0: so egotistical and misguided on some issues. Unfortunately, we got two leaders who can't seem to get down to our level to deal with it like decent human beings.
1: Rossville doesn't see so much of a rift between ordinary Americans and Canadians.
0: The people, I think, already, both down there and up here, from what I'm reading and what I'm hearing and seeing, even from people that I talk to, there is not much of a rift between Americans and Canadians at my level. I know our tourism is way down into the U.S., and we've got people saying, well, we're not buying any U.S. goods, and we're never going to travel to the U.S. There's a few of those, just as there's people now in the U.S. saying they don't want anything to do with us. But the great majority of Canadians and Americans have so many similarities that I think if it was left to the people, this would be settled within a day.
1: I'm Chad Groening.
2: Gas prices in the U.S. have hit a record high for Labor Day weekend, averaging $4.14 per gallon. That's nearly a dollar more than last year and surpasses the previous record of $3.82 a gallon from 2012. Prices surged after the U.S. and Israel attacked Iran in February, affecting crude oil traffic through the Strait of Hormuz. Diesel prices are at their own all-time record of $5.85 per gallon. Tesla's new driverless taxi hits the Texas streets just as federal regulators say the new cab may not follow rules. Here's Fox's Evan Brown.
3: The new Tesla Cybercab, a two-seater with no driver controls, is now running in Austin, Texas. But the lack of a steering wheel or foot pedals or rear or side view mirrors is causing the U.S. government to tap the brakes. The National Highway Transportation Safety Administration is now investigating whether the Cybercabs comply with standards set for automobiles. Tesla says they use the agency's self-certification and that Cybercabs are in compliance. The agency says they plan to audit that certification data.
2: More than 100 cats and kittens were seized from a single home in Tacoma. Jennifer Dowling has the story.
4: Tacoma police say the officers were first called to the home on September 1st for a welfare check at around 1:30 because a person was seen lying down on the property. Patrol determined that person was fine and was able to be on the property. But when officers knocked on the door to confirm that, while talking to the occupant, they noted an overwhelming smell of ammonia in the house, and they could see 30-plus cats and could also tell cats were on a second story. Knowing there were beyond the six cats allowed in Tacoma, the occupant surrendered 16 to animal control and then told officers that's all they had. Police say officers went back with a warrant and took in 85 more cats and kittens. Many had hair loss, scabbing, fleas, and respiratory issues. Reporting from Tacoma, Jennifer Dowling, Fox News.
2: In final news, Spider-Man Brand New Day remained the number one movie in theaters over the weekend, becoming just the second film this decade to top the box office for six straight weeks. Universal Pictures' The Odyssey remained in second place over the weekend. Both blockbusters helped lead Hollywood to its best summer since before the pandemic. Find more news on AFN.net.
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from the international headquarters of the Sword of the Lord Publishers and Ministries here in downtown Murfreesboro, Tennessee, here in the greater Nashville area in the heart of Tennessee, with Tennessee, the USA, and the world at heart. This is Making a Difference, and I'm Dr. Shelton Smith. Welcome, dear friends. We're delighted to have you along with us today. Here in America, and I know many of you are listening outside the USA, but let me just say a word to our listeners here in our homeland, the USA. It is Labor Day, which is a national holiday in which we celebrate the working people who give themselves devotedly in the factories and offices and in the farms and other things like that that make a difference for all of us. And so, yes, it's a federal holiday and we celebrate just a little bit. Most of us will have a day off, and yet we're delighted to be right here with our Making a Difference broadcast. And, yesterday somebody said to me, "Hey, I understand you have a talk show." Well, you know, I don't think about Making a Difference as a talk show, but here's the deal. We do talk a lot about the

Lord. We talk about the good things of God. We talk about the things that are found in the Bible. So I guess maybe the guy wasn't too far off to call it a talk show, but we're happy that we can get here and just really use our voice to talk about all the good things of God and to encourage every single person who listens to us in the things of the faith, in the things of the Lord. And at the same time, if you're not saved, you're not a Christian, we hope we can get you where you're ready to make that choice. We want to be a help to you in that regard. And so listen up, stay with us, because we're going to talk to you about the good things of the Lord. In fact, today we're going to do another message here out of Colossians chapter number 4 and verse 5 that talks about redeeming the time. And I'll get to that in just a moment. Just a brief reminder, our Sword of the Lord Men's Conference is coming November 6 and 7, a Friday night and a Saturday. And guys, listen, you're going to love it. Go to the Sword of the Lord website and check out the details. All right, here's the verse. Colossians chapter 4 and verse 5 says, "Walk in wisdom toward them that are without, redeeming the time." Now, this is an instruction to people who are already saved. They're active in the Lord's service, and he says to them, to us, that we are to really give ourselves devotedly in such a way that we are walking in wisdom. That is, walking the Christian walk in a wise way, in the way that the Lord's laid out that it should be done. And he tells us in the process that we are to present ourselves in that way, walking wisely, because there are those who are, what he says, without, meaning there are folks on the outside, and they're looking very closely at us to see how we handle things. So we do have a duty, we have a responsibility toward people on the outside, people who are not saved, and it is incumbent upon us to so represent the Lord that in doing so, we will make some kind of a positive impression upon those who do not yet have the Savior. And dear friend, if you're one of those, you're not saved, I want you to know the Lord loves you. He died on the cross for you. He rose from the grave. He made it possible for your sins to be forgiven, and he offers salvation to you that is eternal. It will get you to heaven one day, and he offers it to you as a free gift. It is yours for the taking if you will put your trust in the crucified and risen Christ. In other words, he wants us to come to the place where if someone asks you, why are you going to heaven? You'll say, I have claimed Christ as my Savior, and I'm trusting him to get me there. I'm not leaning on anything, not baptism, not communion, not a church membership. And listen, we're not opposed to baptism. We should publicly identify ourselves like that because the Lord said we were to do it. And we should participate in the Lord's Supper, sometimes called communion. And that too is a part of things that Christians do, but you don't use those things to get you to heaven. It's just not the way it works. And you say, how do you know that? Well, God's told us in his word that salvation is by his grace when we put our faith in him, and it is a gift that God offers. So he's not asking us to pay for it because he already paid the whole debt for our salvation and made it possible for us to come in and do so on his tab. He paid it all, the songwriter said, and consequently, you and I can get to heaven because of what the Lord does for us. Now, this passage says, we're to walk in wisdom toward them that are without, redeeming the times. I think I've told you on this broadcast before, the word redeem in the New Testament can be one of three words in the Greek text. The word agorazo means to buy in the market. The word exagorazo basically means that once you've been bought in the market, you're taken off the market. That means the devil no longer has the opportunity to make a bid for your soul. And then the third word is the word lutru, which means to set free. Now, the word that's employed here in Colossians 4:5 is the word exagorazo, and it has a little ending on that, menoi, which
really is saying to us that we can, in fact, do a really solid, substantial work in terms of what we do in utilizing time. And the word that's used here for time applies to a definite period of time, a

season. And it's basically saying to us that there's opportunity and we need to get hold of it. So you have a season of time in which to work whenever you're considering the things that you as a Christian ought to do. Now, remember, the Bible tells us some things about time. In Psalm 90, verses 9 and 10, "For all our days are passed away in thy wrath. We spend our years as a tale that is told. The days of our years are 70 years, that's 70. And if by reason of strength they be 80 years, that's 80, yet is their strength labor and sorrow, for it is soon cut off and we fly away." That is, life is for a season. Another passage, James chapter 4, says that life is a vapor that appears for a little while and then vanishes away. So we have a limit on life. It does not last here on this earth forever. Galatians chapter 6 also addresses this. Verse 9 and 10 says, "Let us not be weary in well-doing, for in due season we shall reap if we faint not. As we have therefore opportunity, let us do good unto all men, especially unto them who are of the household of faith." So once again, we're talking about a season. We're talking about a time of opportunity. We're talking about doing what we can do while we can do it. Ephesians chapter number 5 and verse 14 says, "Wherefore he saith, awake thou that sleepest, and arise from the dead, and Christ shall give thee light. See then that you walk circumspectly, not as fools, but as wise, redeeming the time, because the days are evil." Now, that just simply means, once again, that we are to take advantage of the time that we have, the season that we have, to be able to do the things that would be right for us to do. So when we talk about redeeming the time, it means you and I need to get with it. It means we need to use the time we have. Well, you say, how can we do that? Well, there's a few things here that I would suggest to you. One, consider the source of your time. Consider the source that it is a gift from God. You know, I hear people say things like, well, you know, time marches on. And they're right. Other people say, time waits for no man. They're right again. And I would add to that, you can call time out, like you would do in a baseball game or a basketball game. You can call time out, but you know what? The old clock keeps ticking. It just keeps on ticking. You may call time out, but time does indeed march on. Now, once time has been spent, you can't recall it. You can't relive it. I mean, here we are today celebrating here in America with a holiday. Yesterday was Sunday, and what we did or did not do yesterday, I mean, it is done. You can't go back and say, well, you know, yesterday I will do thus and so. No, you may do better tomorrow, or you may do better today, but you cannot recall yesterday, and you cannot relive yesterday. You had one chance at yesterday. And today, well, you just can't redo it. It's done. It's over. It's gone. Time just keeps marching on. And we need to realize every single day it's a gift from God. Now, the substance of that is as follows. We live day after day, one day at a time. We have 24 hours to spend. You know, sometimes people are struggling with, you know, career-wise, what am I going to do? Or maybe you are thinking about, you know, how you will invest yourself job-wise, or a lot of things like that. We're talking about time. What are we going to do with time? I thank the Lord that, you know, I've had a good lot of years to invest in the Lord's service. I've done many, many hundreds of these broadcasts, preached in hundreds of churches all around the world, and with our ministry here at the Sword of the Lord, our newspaper and other things that we do, you know, to have those opportunities. I spent a lot of years prior to coming here to the Sword as a pastor, and loved being pastor, and had many, many opportunities then. And listen, that's the kind of thing we ought to really just value. We ought to say, what can I do with today that will honor the Lord? Now, you know, you think about the stewardship of time, and it turns my mind to Luke chapter 15, where the prodigal left home and went off down to the far country and got into a pigsty and just all kinds of trouble. There was a famine in the land, all of that. And ultimately, thankfully, he gets up, he goes back home, gets things right with
with his father, and yet

here are these days, these weeks, these months that he squandered. He squandered. In addition to squandering a huge amount of money, he wasted those days, wasted those months that he spent out of fellowship, out of just anything like what's reasonable or right. I mean, he gave common sense a vacation and just did not do what he should do there for a period of time. And sometimes, you know, you got to look back and you say, I've wasted a day, I've wasted a month, I've wasted a year. And dear friends, listen, you won't be able to get that one back. You may do better next year, but you need to do something about how this thing works and get yourself scheduled so that everything is producing for you. Things are fruitful. Too many of us coast. It's like, well, I don't have anything much to do today, so I think I'll just do nothing. Well, coasting is not a good way to spend life. And sometimes, you know, people do only what they're pressured to do. Again, that's not a good way to do. Get organized. Stop wasting time on nonsensical things. And listen, when Sunday comes, go to church. Be there Sunday morning. Be there Sunday night. Spend time with your family. Do what you do for your livelihood. Do it with enthusiasm. Do it with zest. I mean, just determine, I'm going to be the best employee I could possibly be, or I'll be the best boss I could possibly be. I'll just make my business do great. And consequently, you're going to have opportunity with a testimony like you get from that. Now, I'm telling you, these days are important. Time is an issue, and it's one that you and I need to lay hold of and make the most of. We need to capture every moment of time that we can and exercise the opportunities that God lays in front of us. And that's why he says in this passage, walk in wisdom toward them that are without. That is, there are people on the outside. They're not saved yet. They're looking, they're watching, they're hoping we'll be a good testimony and a good representative for the Lord, but we haven't gotten them saved yet. And he says that we ought to redeem the time, make full use of the opportunity that's before us. Well, God bless you. I hope this has been a help to you. We've got a few more of these that we'll do in Colossians, so I hope you'll join me tomorrow and the rest of the week, and we will just have a good time doing that. Well, dear friends, thank you for being along today. I'd love to hear from you, and I hope you'll write me a note sometime soon. Dr. Shelton Smith at P.O. Box 1099, Murfreesboro, Tennessee 37133. 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Well, until tomorrow, God bless you. Do have a great, grand, beautiful rest of the day, and goodbye for now.

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1: Says in Ephesians 1:13 that after I trusted Jesus and believed on him as my Savior, I was sealed with the Holy Spirit of promise. In Romans 5:1, the Bible says that we are justified by faith. And in Acts 13:38 and 39, we are told that those that believe are justified from all things. I'm so glad that I'm justified.

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0: 1% of the general public thinks that Islam is more likely than other religions to encourage violence by its followers. 76% of Republicans believe that, as do 29% of Democrats. The survey also reveals that 42% of Americans think that Muslims have had a negative impact on the country versus 17% who say they've had a positive impact and 40% of respondents who say it's been neither good nor bad. Michael Harrington reporting.
1: At the end of the Civil War, Shaw University was founded to provide former slaves with religious literacy. Now the Raleigh, North Carolina school wants to provide literacy of a new kind. Starting next year, Shaw's Divinity School will offer a doctorate in artificial intelligence and moral agency. It'll become the first member of the Association of Theological Schools Networks to offer a degree in AI. This is SRN News. Jaguar Land Rover has announced plans to cut 4,000 jobs globally to reduce costs and compete with Chinese electric car makers.
2: The luxury automaker aims to achieve $2.3 billion in savings over the next 2 years. Its chief executive says the automotive industry faces challenges with technological changes and geopolitical uncertainty. Most of the job cuts are expected in the UK. That's where the company employs roughly 34,000 people. Rich Thomason reporting.
1: Chimpanzees, ones used in hepatitis B vaccine experiments, are getting health checks at their new home in Liberia. The West African chimpanzees receive care such as teeth cleanings and x-rays at the Second Chance Chimpanzee Refuge. American researchers used more than 400 chimps from the 70s until the early 2000s. More details at SRNnews.com. From Washington, I'm Keith Peters.
3: Welcome once again to the Landmark Hour with your Bible teacher, Dr. Mickey Carter, Pastor Emeritus of the Landmark Baptist Church and Chancellor of the Landmark Baptist College in Haines City, Florida. Our title for this message is The Hidden Gospel, a message preached by Dr. Carter back on October 18th, 2020. Our text is found in 2 Corinthians chapter 4. That's 2 Corinthians 4. Be sure to stay tuned for the end of the message, where we will be giving you information on how you can receive a CD copy of this message. 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
4: And I want you to go tonight to 2 Corinthians. We're going to pick a few verses, a little bit maybe in chapter 3, and maybe our text be in chapter 4. I want to talk to you a little bit about, somewhat go along with Joy's song there, and talk to you a little bit about the hidden gospel. And that's a real truth. I don't know how many of you might have caught it this morning, but when the sheriff was giving just a word of testimony, I picked up on this. He was talking about how that he didn't really ask God to elect him, but for God's will to be done. Remember that? And he made the statement that I told the Lord that if I got elected, if I became the sheriff, I would not hide the gospel. Did anybody pick up on that? He said, I would not hide it politically. Well, that's a big point, folks, in this day and time that we live in. So I guess I kind of thought about these verses when he was saying that. So let's look at it here. Paul in chapter 3, for sake of time, I'm going to tell you a little bit about chapter 3. Paul, you know, God kind of pulled a trick on the nation of Israel when he saved Paul. Paul was a leading rabbi. He was a leading scholar. I mean, when he got saved on the Damascus Road, his main enemy was the way, he called it, of Jesus and the gospel. And God just put the shoe on the other foot. And all the arguments of all the learned Jews and the philosophers, he just turned them upside down. So what you have basically in the New Testament, the most of the books that Paul wrote, is showing that Jesus is the better way and the right way and all of that. And we see the argument here in chapter 3 that the veil, he used the illustration how that when Moses came down from the mount with the commandments, he had to have a veil over his face. His face was so bright the average man could not look on it. And then Paul leads off of that thought to say the veil is still there when they read the Old Testament. They still don't understand. They're still hid behind the veil. They're still blinded to the great truth of grace, the great truth of the gospel of the Lord Jesus Christ is what he's saying. He said they've gone back to the veil. In chapter 3, look at it in verse 16. Nevertheless, when it shall turn to the Lord, when Israel shall turn to the Lord, he's saying, the veil shall be taken away. There will be a time. There will be a time they'll see the truth just like Paul saw it on the Damascus Road. When he saw a light shining brighter than the noonday sun, and the Lord Jesus spoke to him and told him it was hard for him to kick against the pricks. And Paul said, "Who is it, Lord?" And man, he had the breakthrough of finding out who Jesus was, and it changed his life. The shoe was on the other foot. I mean, he began to be the champion of the gospel and telling the good news of Jesus. But he's saying, and he loved his people. He loved the Jews. He loved Israel. He said his heart's desire was to see them saved. Remember? He said, I could, and most of us can't go this far. He said, I could wish myself accursed if it meant the salvation of my people. I mean, Paul loved them, but he had to go with the truth. He had to tell them the truth. So as we move into chapter 4, let's read a few verses. He says, therefore, what went ahead, what he talked about here in chapter 3. Therefore, seeing we have this ministry, as we have received mercy, we faint not, but have renounced the hidden things of dishonesty, not walking in craftiness, nor handling the word of God deceitfully, but by manifestation of the truth, commending ourselves to every man's conscience in the sight of God. But then look at this verse. But if our gospel be hid, it is hid to them that are lost, in whom the God of this world hath blinded the minds of them which believe not, lest the light of the glorious gospel of Christ, who is the image of God, should shine unto them. My. Paul is talking about if the gospel be hid, it is hid to them that are lost. Now, he goes on down about some of his struggles. I like what he says in verse 7. But we have this treasure. What treasure? The gospel, the good news, in earthen vessels. Paul was talking about the weakness of the flesh. We all have that. You know what the world does? They try to find faults with the vessels instead of what the vessels have in them. And what they have in them is the truth of the gospel of the Lord Jesus Christ. Yes, we're weak in the flesh, no doubt about it. Paul was saying that about himself. And certainly we can't compare our pain and our suffering and our pressure that Paul had. But still, while it was even in earthen vessels, he was still saying, I don't want it to hide it. I don't want to hide it. I want to say something to you a little bit now about where is the gospel hidden? I want to say it's hidden in society today. So to speak, right in the open, but hidden. You know, it's too bad, but that is the case. Listen, the old timers knew more about the gospel, and it's in our inheritance as a country. It's in our heritage. It's in our foundational documents and everywhere you look. But brother, you don't see it much in open society anymore. I think about the flag over there. Did you ever ask yourself the question, why is it red, white, and blue? Why is it blue, white, and red? Do you ever think about that? The forefathers had a message when they chose the color of the flag. Do you understand that? The gospel truth is in the colonial flag. Red, white, and blue. We know what the red stood for. It stood, of course, for the blood of Jesus. We know what the white stands for. The book of Revelation tells us that the white robes are the righteousness of the saints. Red takes the blood first before you ever become righteous. If you ever go into heaven by the blue, where the blue is, so you're going to have red, white, and blue. Red for the blood. White, the righteousness the blood produces, and blue, the destination of heaven. You ever think about that? The old timers wrote a lot of stuff into our history and our heritage that's long been lost. Now, we got a crowd out there taking under God out of the pledge, mocking what our forefathers stood for. In a sense, society is hiding the gospel. You know, I think about our history a little bit. John Adams.

Adams, one of our forefathers. You remember John Adams? John Adams said, our government was only made for a moral, people. And what he was saying is only made for a moral people. And the truth of the matter is, he said it wouldn't work for anybody else. Now, did you ever think about what he's saying? He said there's a standard of righteousness, a morality that's all of us practice. And if we didn't, our society wouldn't function at all. Now, you think about it. Just take our average bank downtown. It couldn't operate if everybody was a thief. Now, I mean, we'd still have some things that make our society work, and that is general honesty as a whole. Oh, yeah, you got the bad guys. You got them, no doubt about it. But we are a society that's made for moral people, God that will, people that believe in God, and it won't work any other way. Now it's gotten worse and worse. You know, when I came here to pastor this church, we didn't care where we locked the doors at night or not. What a difference now. Now we got security guards, right? Big difference. I've often said when they took the Bible out of school, they had to put security guards in. I mean, that's the difference. That's the change that's come about because our society has hid the gospel. We've moved into New Ageism. We've moved to the place now they say every religion is the same and good. No, it's not. Amen. Islam's not good when they're chopping off everybody's head. Did you see in the news this week? Did you see where a teacher was beheaded on the streets of Paris? Yes. And thank God the police shot the guy. But let me tell you something else. When people are disarmed, they can't protect themselves. Amen. And if we let this far left get in power, we're gonna hurt for that. Talking with the sheriff today, and he got famous or infamous across the land for what he said on TV. Remember what he said? He said, you come to Polk County and you break into our houses. I've told our citizens to be armed and they'll blow you away. Yeah. Now, I've had that statement thrown to me in several different states saying, we wish we had a sheriff like that. Amen. Amen. And I'm glad for that. By the way, I would practice that. Amen. Amen. You say, can your wife shoot? I think so. I'm not going to come in late unannounced and find out. Amen. The truth of the matter, all you women ought to know how to pull a trigger if you had to. And you ought to have a trigger to pull. Amen. No, listen, the gospel's been hid. It's been hid in our public schools. Now look what we're reaping for it. What we're reaping for it. Under Obama's administration, he tried to elevate Islam right up with Christianity. And even criticized and apologized for America's. He said we were not a Christian nation, remember? Yeah. Well, I beg to differ, we were. We may be losing it, but I still hope and pray that God's got a bunch of his people hid out there that's going to come out, and I hope they're going to come out in this election. Amen? Amen. But the results of immorality today, you see it everywhere. Kids get it off the addiction they have to the cell phones, any porn, anything else. And it's not just the dirty, filthy stuff. It's the brainwashing that goes on. It's kids saying that, well, that's the fault of capitalism. Oh, no, it isn't. You better thank God you were raised under capitalism and not socialism. Amen. One thing I'm hearing, and I hope it shows up in the election, I'm hearing some Spanish folks say, we see what's happening in America and remember what happened at home in Cuba. We don't want to see America go like Cuba. We don't want to see America go like Venezuela. Amen. And the truth is, it's going that way and it's going fast. Unless God raises up some folks. I'm praying he will. I still say God may not have voted in the election. I know what the polls say, but I am praying that there's some of God's people that's going to wake up. It's going to be a shame, and the church will be at fault if we have a lot of folks stay home for whatever reason and don't vote. Because we are voting over the soul of a nation and the future of a nation and the future of our kids is what we're doing. Sad, but we are. And yes, the gospel's been hid in society. Let me also say it's hidden in the social gospel. Now, this morning, Sunday morning, and I know a lot of churches are closed. Somebody told me, asked

about a Baptist church. What's happened? The door's unopened. I want to tell you something. I told the authorities when this pandemic thing was first announced and they were talking about shutting down, I said, if my own mother said shut the church down, I wouldn't. And I certainly wasn't even close to shutting it down. I might have been closer to jail, but I sure would have gone there before I would have shut God's house down. And while some folks with weak conditions and so on felt safer at home, that's fine. And I'm glad they're watching online, so many of them. But bless God, the church is the top authority. We can't let Caesar come in and dictate to us. I think I said this morning, I believe it was Jack Treiber out there in California, he's been mistreated. So many churches out there have high fines, and they told him, of course, he's got some bus ministry, busing some kids in, probably not any more than we do, but they threatened if he didn't, they would come take the kids. That's America we're talking about. Under the guise of this COVID pandemic thing, boy, it's become a tool of the devil. Yes, there's some folks get it. Yes, there's even few folks die, but the mortality rate is very low. Very, very low. And when it's all the dust settles, like me or hate me for saying this, when all the dust settles, if you'll compare it to what the common flu, you'll find it was no more deadly in the long run. Oh, yeah. But boy, the brainwashing that's going on. And the money that's behind it has a whole lot to do with a lot of this stuff, folks. No doubt about it. But the gospel has been hidden, and I'm in the social gospel in churches. Do you know that there's preachers that have to work real hard to get up and say nothing? You know what I'm talking about? You leave and say, well, what did he say? He was careful to disguise everything he said so you can... That's called abstract preaching. Abstract preaching. Let me see if... I don't know if I can illustrate this. I haven't thought about it in a long time. Abstract preaching, sort of like this. Have you ever heard this? All right. So-and-so and so-and-so. But now on this hand, so-and-so and so-and-so. But then on this hand... In other words, just take your pick. If you don't like this, how about this? Abstract preaching. I'm going to find what will please you one way or the other. That stinks, folk. That's just wrong. The gospel is yea and nay. Jesus said, say it right, brother. Let your nay be nay and your yea be yea. And you may not agree with all I say, but you won't have a bit of trouble understanding what I'm saying. Amen. I want to say that way. Be that way. Think it ought to be that way. No, the social gospel. You know what Paul said in Galatians 1? He said, if any other gospel, even if an angel from heaven preaches any other gospel, let him be accursed. Boy, there's a bunch of preachers, as far as I'm concerned, ought to be accursed. Because they have watered the gospel down to where there is no gospel. There is no heaven and hell. There is no one way to heaven. It's all just a big mixed up thing. And everybody can find something in that abstract social gospel. I want to also say this. We better be careful. Good works don't save you, even when they are good works. Listen to me. Conservatives will go to hell just like liberals will without Jesus Christ. I am a conservative. I'm going to stand for what's right. I'm going to contend for the faith. I'm going to speak against the far left and the evil that we see coming. But that don't get me to heaven. Only Jesus can get me to heaven. Boy, you better be careful about that. There's some groups I'm for. The Tea Party, you don't hear about them no more, but they got mistreated by the RS and others. I was for the Tea Party. But being a member of the Tea Party won't get you to heaven. Being a member of the far right won't get you to heaven. No more than the far left. Jesus is the only way. Now, if you know Jesus and know what he said and know what his word says, most likely, if you apply that, you will be in the conservative side. Amen. You will be against the liberalism, but you're not trusting that to save you. You're not trusting that to get you to heaven. No way. But the social gospel hides the real gospel, and it's often hid in churches through the deceitful preaching that takes place.

That's too bad. I want folks to know which side I'm on. I'm on God's side. And that's just it. Again, I like what the sheriff said. He said he promised the Lord he wouldn't hide Jesus in politics. You know, everybody, I mean, these liberals, they could say, oh, God bless you, but they don't even know what they're talking about. Watch out for the one that fears to say Jesus Christ. That's the difference. That's the difference right there. No, they hide the gospel in the social gospel. And when it's hid, as Paul says right here, it's hid to the lost. Hid to the lost, the one that needs it the most, the sinner. The one that has no hope. He walks on blindly. Satan has blinded his mind. Maybe he has a false peace because he's done something religious. But doing something religious don't save you either. There is a difference in salvation and being religious. You know, there's a lot of folks religious. Some folks watch the soap operas religiously. Right. That don't save them. Some of us men may watch sports religiously, but that don't help you out with God. Do you ever think about that? We know who got the trophy. We know who won the conference. We know who won. But at the judgment seat, that's not going to amount to a thing. Going to be wood, hay, and stubble, according to 1 Corinthians 3. The testing fire is going to burn it away. Nothing lasting. Nothing lasting at all. Boy, we get all mixed up sometimes. What is praised in the eyes of man is not necessarily praised in the eyes of God. And when it comes to the good old blood-bought gospel of Jesus Christ, the devil works so heavy and so cleverly in hiding it and hiding it from the one that is lost. I'm glad when I walked in the church as a lost man, the preacher was telling the truth and not camouflaging it where I couldn't get what he was saying. I mean, I didn't have to go but a few times to know. I knew I was lost before I went, but I didn't know how lost I was until I heard what the Bible had to say about it. Amen? And then I'm glad that he shared the good news, didn't hide it. And I could hear that Jesus saved. Amen? It's hid to the lost sinner that walks blindly on, and a false peace that he has. Oftentimes, you know, what builds a false peace in a man that's not saved is he don't understand where he's going, what his end is. See, it's the end of a thing that gives you peace. I got peace tonight because I know what my end is. Amen. You know how it's going to end up. I don't know how I'm going to die. If the Lord give me a pick, I'd choose an easy way, wouldn't you? I'd really say, Lord, let me hold on just a little longer and you come quickly. That's what I'd say. But that may not be God's plan. But I got peace about how he's going to make it happen anyway. Had folks get so scared over the virus. And okay, I understand some of that. But I said to somebody, I said, look, don't you know you're going to die anyway? You're not going to live forever down here. If you got peace in your heart, Jesus is your Savior and heaven's your home, then listen, don't love your life unto death. Don't compromise everything in the world. What's the difference? Now, I'm going to make some of you mad, but what's the difference in whether you live 6 months longer or not? Amen. Think on it. Once you're dead, it's not going to amount to much, is it? I'm getting a little bit mean here, but we sometimes make our loved ones suffer longer because we keep on doing everything to hold them in the pain instead of letting them get out. Amen. I want to tell you, and I hope you feel this way, you should, if you know the Lord Jesus Christ, why do I want to live 6 more weeks just so I can suffer and hurt? All right. You understand? I know some people that would just thank God if he'd let them go on home. They're hurting so bad. And he will in his time. He will. But in the meantime, a lot of folks have false peace because they don't understand the end. Do you ever think about this? I've had enough farm dealings to know that I've seen stalled calves or beefs that were being specially fed because you know what their end was going to be?

they were going to be butchered. Yeah. I was in the cow business one time. I owned two little calves, and I'll never own any more. I could have bought the best steak the store had for the feed I put in them two boogers. That was not smart. I spoiled them where they couldn't eat for themselves. They wanted me to feed them all the time. So I learned my lesson there. But now think about it. Let's imagine if we could get in the head and the thinking of a few calves out there that's being fattened for the kill. And let's say three or four little calves around, and the farmer comes and he kind of makes a little bit of pets out of them. And they look forward to his coming, and he feeds them something, maybe like an apple, extra things on the side. And they get to looking at one calf, and they say, you know what? I saw the farmer slip him something extra. Every time he comes, he slips him something out of his pocket. He gives him a little bit of extra over here. You notice how he's a favorite? The farmer's just all the time feeding him something extra. Can you hear the rest of them griping about that? What they don't know is the farmer has picked him out to fatten him up, to put him on the table. Right? That's what the devil's doing to a lot of people. We ask the question, why does he have it so good when he's not living for the Lord? Maybe you ought to look at his end, how he's going to turn out. Might get a little better understanding if you go a little bit forward on things, amen? The devil's fattening up a lot of young people and a lot of older people. He just keeps slipping them something, and man, look a here. But you don't know it. You're being fattened up for the kill. You've been fattening up, so to speak, special treatment for what's going to happen to you down the road. Watch out for that stuff. The gospel is hid to the lost sinner, and his mind is blinded by the devil so often. But you know, one that gets saved and know it, that's the one that can have real peace, genuine peace. He has peace because he knows the end. You know, I'm older now. I know you haven't noticed, but I am older. And getting older all the time. I made a vow this morning. I'll never wear that cowboy boot again I wore this morning. I don't think it was the boot. I think it was old age. But when we stand over making pictures, my foot went to hurting in that thing, my right one. And I thought, Lord, I can't pull off this boot right now. And everybody looking and me making pictures. But when I got over there to eat with the sheriff, it come off. I didn't care what he thought about it or anybody else over there. And it won't go back on. I got some problems that I didn't have before I got older. You know what I'm talking about? But you know what's good about it? Let the problems come. I wish they wouldn't. But I know how it's going to turn out. Amen. It's going to be all right. Amen. The end makes a little present suffering, as Paul says, that the sufferings of this present world are not to be compared with the glory that shall be revealed in us. Wow. Looking at the end. Amen. Looking at the end. That's the thing. But you know, the saved can have peace. I've gotten older. Well, sometimes about every 10 years, the country church I pastored up in Sumter County calls previous preachers back to do a homecoming. I've done that several times on 10-year gaps. And of course, going up there, I'm able to see what happened to a lot of young people now as they grow up and become old people. See how they turned out. See the ones that stayed faithful and grew in the Lord and where they're at now. And I want to tell you what the end is, what's important. How they turned out. One day when I'm probably 140 years old, I'll come back here and look at some of you and see how you turned out. Amen. Well, I might. I hope I don't have to wait that long on some of you, but the truth of the matter is the end's what counts. The end's what counts. And you can have peace if the end's going to be all right. Amen. You know, this scripture here, Paul tells them here, he don't want to hide the gospel. This treasure's in earthen vessels, no doubt about it. But he wants it to shine out of the darkness. He wants folks to know. You know, here's the truth about the gospel. The gospel is open. It is not hidden. If we hide the gospel,

that's wrong, God wants it to be open. Amen. Wants us to be showing it, revealing it to others. Amen? You know, Romans chapter 10, you that do some soul winning, thank God for soul winners. Most of the time, we'll go to Romans chapter 10 when we, after we've presented the gospel and we're asking the sinner to come and pray. We'll go to Romans chapter 10. Won't you turn with it? I'm going to make a little point, and then I'm going to shut up here real quick. Romans chapter 10. I hope you know these verses by heart, especially you college students. You learn the Roman road. Amen? You learn it well for soul winning. And in Romans chapter 10, the Apostle Paul, of course, is speaking. And drop in with me about verse 6. Verse 6, Romans 10. Let's look at it. But the righteousness which is of faith speaketh on this wise. Say not in thine heart, who shall ascend into heaven? That is to bring Christ down from above. Or who shall descend into the deep? That is to bring up Christ again from the dead. But what saith it? The word is nigh thee, even in thy mouth and in thy heart. That is the word of faith which we preach. Now hold your place there. If you don't have time to go to it, I want to flip over and show you what Paul was doing. He was quoting all the way from Deuteronomy chapter 30. See that? He knew his Old Testament. He was an Old Testament rabbi, Jew, scholar, and he is telling what God said all the way back in the second giving of the law in the book of Deuteronomy. And I'm looking in chapter 30 in verse 11. For this commandment which I command thee this day is not hidden from thee, neither is it far off. It is not in heaven that thou shouldest say, who shall go up for us to heaven and bring it unto us that we may hear it and do it. He said, you don't have to send anybody up to heaven for it. It's not far off. That's what he's saying. Neither is it beyond the sea, verse 13, that thou shouldest say, who shall go over the sea for us and bring it unto us that we may hear it and do it. Then you say,

what I'm saying. If you're here and you're not saved, the gospel's not hid from you. It's nigh unto you. Oh yeah, the world tries to hide it, but God don't. He wants you to know it. He wants you to see the truth, believe the truth, and have the truth, and act on the truth. No, it's not hid. God didn't hide it. The world hides it. Society hides it. Liberal churches hide it. But God doesn't hide it. It's nigh to you. He wants you to know about it. He wants you to have it. And he wants you to have the truth. You know, it's sad, but the world is good about hiding the truth, but not God. You know, if you could tonight, now think with me a minute. We can't do this, but if you could. If you could call Gabriel or Michael or an archangel, you could call an angel of God, and he would walk in here, and you'd say, Mr. Angel, what is the word of salvation? You know, he could not tell you any more than what you already got written here. Amen. He couldn't tell you any more. It's nigh thee. He couldn't add to it. He'd be wrong if he did add to it. If he changed it, he'd be accursed according to Galatians 1. He'd tell you exactly what you got in your hand. You got no excuse tonight in Radio Land or here in this building if you're unsaved. The word is nigh. It's not hidden. It's not hidden. Have you ever received the word? Have you ever received the Lord Jesus? You don't have to send to heaven for it. You don't cross the ocean for it. You don't bring it up from the pit. No, sir, it's already here. It's nigh. It's nigh. It's not hidden. I challenge you tonight. You'll be without excuse. Never will you be able to stand before God from a church like this and say, Lord, I couldn't find it. He's going to say it was nigh thee. It's right there. Right there. We have a term today that we hear sometime. It's right in your face. Well, the gospel's right in your face. It's revealed. It's obvious. It's there. Question is, will you accept it? Will you act on it? Will you believe it? It's nigh thee. Have you tonight? Have you done what Romans 10:9 says? Confess with thy mouth the Lord Jesus and believe in thine heart that God hath raised him from the dead. If you have, the promise is thou shalt be saved. Not hope so or maybe, but shall. I like that, don't you? All right, let's stand with our heads bowed. Father, we come to you. We ask your blessing. Father, we will be without excuse. The gospel is not hidden to us. It's made open to us. Father, our job after we're saved is to tell others about it. Show it to others. It's not hard to find, Lord. You provide it. It's right there. Father, I plead the blood of Jesus against the evil crowd today that's trying to hide the gospel. I pray, Father, in this America that is changing on us so fast, that the gospel would be brought forth again as never before in these next few weeks. Father, that people would look above all the lies and deceit and look to you, see what is right and what to do. I pray for that one that may be in the sound of our voice tonight that needs to come to the Lord Jesus Christ. Could be here, could be in Radio Land. I pray for their soul right now, that they would say, Lord, I'll accept the Lord Jesus. I believe on him. I thank you for him dying for my sins. Pray you'd bless the invitation right here in our midst, and I ask it in Jesus' name. Amen. Whatever God's asked you to do, you do it as we say.

the song is saying is pretty much what Joy was singing a while ago. Whosoever shall lose his life shall find it. What she and Leo were singing a while ago is so true. Everybody wants to govern their own way instead of letting God have it. Too bad.

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Don't see our faults and our mistakes and all the things that would distract them. The devil will use to distract them.

0: I think, probably a real truth in America, with all the churches we got and all the cyberspace and all that, we still probably have the gospel hid today in America worse than it's ever been in our history. It's camouflaged. It's full of deceit and false stuff that has replaced it.
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1: For American Family News, I'm Chris Woodward. The Trump administration has renewed its appeal to the U.S. Supreme Court to allow new restrictions on mail-in ballots. Fox's Jill Nato has more from Washington.
2: Some voting rights groups say the changes are unconstitutional. The administration says it's trying to prevent fraud.
1: People have been talking about the rise of Islam in America, and one watchdog says folks have a right to be concerned. John Rally sat down with Dr. Hormoz Shariat, a former Muslim and founder of Iran Alive Ministries.
3: Dr. Hormoz says this Islamic invasion is not only political, with socialists and Islamists joining together, but it's also demonic.
4: There is a long-term plan for America. And Muslims, what they did in Europe, that's a good example. Just study Europe. What happened? Americans, especially Christians, if you don't do anything, what Europe is now will be the future of America. Muslims have the money to come, and they are very systematic. And right now we are producing a documentary on that. About awareness, but it's not in a hateful way. And actually, at the end, we're going to say, what are we going to do about it? Yes, Islam is invading America, but are we going to be scared? Are we going to be mad? Are we going to hate them? No. Of course, Islam is a political force, but behind it, there is a dark spirit of Islam. If we want to defeat it, we have to do it at both levels, visible and invisible. We're going to love them and we're going to share the gospel. That's the only thing that can stop Islam, is the power and the good news of the gospel.
3: You can find out more about the work Iran Alive is doing by visiting iranalive.org. I'm John Riley.
1: A Texas policy analyst likes the results after 1 year of the state's public school cell phone ban. AFN's Robert Thornton has this story.
5: Texas House Bill 1481 took effect in June of 2025. Texas A&M Health reports it wasn't easy at first, but things got better. University researcher Israel Arevalo said when the ban began, he saw anxiety in teachers, students, and parents spike, plateau, and then drop. He said the initial anxiousness of the students could be attributed to digital withdrawal. Other devices not to be used during the school day include tablets, smartwatches, and other devices capable of digital communication. Kate Byerly of the Texas Public Policy Foundation.
6: This is a huge win for teachers. The results are overwhelming. Teachers, they're reporting that not only are there better test scores, there's fewer hallway conflicts and physical fights, and students who just seem happier and less worn down.
5: She gave a positive example out of Dallas.
6: They reported a huge jump in library book checkouts after this bill passed. The book checkouts increased district-wide since the cell phone ban began, and specifically at Hillcrest High School, the librarian there had documented that the checkout numbers of books had doubled in just the first 3 weeks of school. So this is a huge win for teachers and restoring classrooms to focus instead of just an endless stream of dopamine novelties.
5: I'm Robert Thornton.
1: In final news, Daniel and the Fiery Furnace is about to be released in theaters. 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
7: We've been passionate about telling stories that impact the human heart, and what impacts the heart more than the Bible.
1: Unlike traditional Hollywood productions, the project relied heavily on crowdfunding, allowing thousands of believers to directly back the film's production.
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1: Daniel and the Fiery Furnace opens in theaters nationwide on September 18th. 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

0: Well, I've told you once and I've told you twice.
1: Don't you know in the middle of the night, told all them sinners going to hell for rolling them dice. 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
0: in the middle of the night,
1: left
0: Ezekiel saw the
1: wheat. 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
0: way in the middle of the night, Ezekiel saw the wheat.
1: Oh,
0: in the middle of the night. 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
1: don't you know
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1: go, make my wing and go flippity-flop, don't you know
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0: in the middle of the air.
2: 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Yeehaw! 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

0: Don't you just love Gospel 90.3? I listen to it every day, in my car, at my house, everywhere. 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And she goes, well, is there a Spanish station for my friend Maria Lucienda Martinez Jimenez Smith? And I said, obviously, Phyllis, there's a Spanish station. It's called Radio Landmark. Escucha música cristiana y predicación poderosa. No necesitas una radio, solo tu teléfono. And she goes, no comprende, but is it easy to use? And I said, yes, Phyllis. 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
2: For American Family News, I'm Chris Woodward. Federal investigators are trying to determine what caused an Amazon cargo jet to barrel off a runway at Miami International Airport. At least five people were killed, five injured. The aircraft overran the runway Sunday after arriving from Puerto Rico. It plowed across a road used by warehouse workers and other businesses that surround the airport. A Canadian conservative advocate says he is not optimistic about the relationship between his prime minister and President Donald Trump getting any better. AFN's Chad Groening has more.
3: The relationship between the United States and our northern neighbor continues to be tumultuous. President Trump's top trade advisor, U.S. Trade Representative Jamison Greer, told the Fox News Channel last week that Canada walked away from the, quote, best deal in the world after that nation declined to finalize a trade agreement with the U.S. 2 weeks ago. Brian Rushfeldt is the former executive director of Canada Family Action. He doesn't see relations getting any better as long as Trump and Mark Carney remain in charge.
4: I think at the government level, it is going to take new people because I think that the president and the prime minister are both so egotistical and misguided on some issues. Unfortunately, we've got two leaders who can't seem to get down to our level to deal with it like decent human beings.
3: Rushfeldt doesn't see so much of a rift between ordinary Americans and Canadians.
4: The people, I think, already, both down there and up here from what I'm reading and what I'm hearing and seeing, even from people that I talk to, there is not much of a rift between Americans and Canadians at my level. I know our tourism is way down into the U.S., and we've got people saying, well, we're not buying any U.S. goods, and we're never going to travel to the U.S. There's a few of those, just as there's people now in the U.S. saying they don't want anything to do with us. But the great majority of Canadians and Americans have so many similarities that I think if it was left to the people, this would be settled within a day.
3: I'm Chad Groening.
2: Gas prices in the U.S. have hit a record high for Labor Day weekend, averaging $4.14 per gallon. That's nearly a dollar more than last year and surpasses the previous record of $3.82 a gallon from 2012. Prices surged after the U.S. and Israel attacked Iran in February, affecting crude oil traffic through the Strait of Hormuz. Diesel prices are at their own all-time record of $5.85 per gallon. Tesla's new driverless taxi hits the Texas streets just as federal regulators say the new cab may not follow rules. Here's Fox's Evan Brown.
5: The new Tesla Cybercab, a two-seater with no driver controls, is now running in Austin, Texas. But the lack of a steering wheel or foot pedals or rear or side view mirrors is causing the U.S. government to tap the brakes. The National Highway Transportation Safety Administration is now investigating whether the Cybercabs comply with standards set for automobiles. Tesla says they use the agency's self-certification and that Cybercabs are in compliance. The agency says they plan to audit that certification data.
2: More than 100 cats and kittens were seized from a single home in Tacoma. Jennifer Dowling has the story.
6: Tacoma police say the officers were first called to the home on September 1st for a welfare check at around 1:30 because a person was seen lying down on the property. Patrol determined that person was fine and was able to be on the property. But when officers knocked on the door to confirm that, while talking to the occupant, they noted an overwhelming smell of ammonia in the house, and they could see 30-plus cats and could also tell cats were on a second story. Knowing there were beyond the six cats allowed in Tacoma, the occupant surrendered 16 to animal control and then told officers that's all they had. Police say officers went back with a warrant and took in 85 more cats and kittens. Many had hair loss, scabbing, fleas, and respiratory issues. Reporting from Tacoma, Jennifer Dowling, Fox News.
2: In final news, Spider-Man Brand New Day remained the number one movie in theaters over the weekend, becoming just the second film this decade to top the box office for six straight weeks. Universal Pictures' The Odyssey remained in second place over the weekend. Both blockbusters helped lead Hollywood to its best summer since before the pandemic. Find more news on AFN.net.
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8: From the Pacific Garden Mission in Chicago, Illinois, here's Unshackled.
9: Due to the subject matter in this episode, parental guidance is suggested. How do you do? The famous pastor and theologian Dietrich Bonhoeffer wrote, "By judging others, we blind ourselves to our own evil and to the grace which others are just as entitled to as we are." The woman in our story today was no stranger to the judgments of others. She feared her soul would never know peace as she sought community in wrong places. She discovered to whom she really belonged when her heart and mind and very life were unshackled.
10: You'd rather not? You'd rather not?
11: I'm just not ready.
10: We've been together for over a year.
11: I know.
10: I can't believe this.
11: I'm sorry. Maybe if we date a few more months or another year.
10: You can't be serious.
11: Why not?
10: I'll tell you why not, Kim. Because I was just on one knee, knowing you're the woman I want to spend the rest of my life with, and you don't feel the same.
11: It's not you. I just can't think about getting married. I'm 18.
10: Plenty of people get married at your age. I'm 25 with a good job, a nice house, and you don't appreciate how hard I work.
11: I get that you're ready to settle down.
10: Well, I'm not going to continue dating someone whose priorities aren't the same.
11: But Jerry,
10: It doesn't matter, Kim. We're over.
9: Proclaiming the good news, this is Unshackled. True life stories of real people dramatized and produced in Chicago by Pacific Garden Mission. They fall into homelessness from addictions, mental illness, or a host of other problems. Whatever the reason, Pacific Garden Mission is there for them, offering meals, dormitories, fresh clothing, and even some medical and dental care, all without charge. The mission also has classes and a computer lab where guests can develop job skills. The goal is to help them reunite with families and re-enter society able to contribute their talents. To that end, pastors and counselors guide them to the truth that sets them free. The truth that each one was created for a special purpose. Those who recognize and receive this truth step into a future that is assured and full of peace. And that same transformation is what this program celebrates. Now for broadcast around the earth, here is episode number 3947 in the series Unshackled, the program that makes you face yourself and think. The woman in our story would have to come to terms with the reality of her true identity. Where she ended and why is her story. This is the true testimony of Kim McGee, right now on Unshackled.
12: Regret has followed me for most of my life. Some people can learn from a situation and move on. But for me, regret has been like trying to walk through quicksand. The choices I made in the moment didn't teach me. They only pulled me deeper, making everything worse. But things hadn't always been this way. In fact, growing up in Missouri, I was a happy child, on the right path, with a world of potential lying before me.
13: What's Mom doing?
14: Getting saved.
13: What?
14: Aren't you listening? Pastor said if you receive Jesus, your sins are forgiven and you're saved from the fires of hell.
13: I heard, but why is she up front?
14: Mom's praying with Pastor to ask Jesus to save her.
13: Now Dad's going too.
14: I want in on this.
13: Wait, I want to receive Jesus too.
12: I was 7 that day in church when my whole family recognized our need for Jesus. It was a beautiful moment to share as a family together. Afterward, my family was at church every time the doors were open and signed up for every activity imaginable. I enjoyed every minute of it. Having faith brought me comfort and gave me a sense of peace and purpose we lacked before.
13: I got an idea!
15: Oh yeah?
13: See old man Jacoby's garage window over there?
15: Yeah, it's cracked.
13: Exactly. No one's gonna care if a rock goes through it.
15: What?
13: This right here is a good one.
15: We'll need a lookout.
13: We're the only two that come this way after school.
15: True.
13: Think this will make me go to hell?
15: What?
13: Oh, you know my grandma, half out of her sputtering mind, always proclaiming hooligans are going straight to hell.
15: This may turn you into a hooligan.
13: Yeah. Ugh. Hell's ruining our fun.
15: I won't go to hell, though.
13: What do you mean?
15: I got a ticket to heaven with my name on it.
13: You get that by going to church?
15: Sorta. When I was 7, I went up to the front of church and asked Jesus to save me.
13: That was 3 years ago.
15: No! It's good for eternity!
13: You lucky duck!
15: Your family should go do it, too.
13: It'd have to be over Christmas.

0: or Easter?
1: We only go twice a year.
2: Just ask the pastor.
1: Maybe. I don't want to have to go to church more.
2: Yeah, I'm not sure how it all works. But you know what I do know? Batter up!
3: Although I chickened out and didn't shatter Mr. Jacoby's window, the incident raised some spiritual questions inside me. Like, why didn't everyone's family have Jesus as a promise for an afterlife? It was so easy to know where you were going when you die. Made little sense to me. At 10 years of age, I had yet to grasp the importance of a relationship with the Lord. The faith I had would soon put me to the test.
2: I'm never coming again!
4: Don't judge so hastily.
2: No one in that church was under 70!
4: I saw teenagers.
2: Yeah, ones who look rejected from every rank of society.
4: Kim, that's not kind or accurate.
2: What's wrong with our old church?
4: Nothing. I just heard a lot about this one and wanted to try it out.
2: Well, I hope you're happy. I miss seeing all my friends, and I was bored out of my mind.
4: I actually really enjoyed the sermon. Found it insightful. I'd really like to come back.
2: Not surprised.
4: Have an open mind.
2: My open mind just decided church isn't for me anymore.
4: Is that so?
2: Mom, I don't drink, smoke, cuss, or skip school. I'm responsible enough to make up my own mind.
3: I believed that my mom was ruining my life. How could she not understand that no one remotely popular attended that church? Like a hot breath on my neck, I could feel the closeness of reputational ruin she was bringing upon me. Being popular was vitally important to me, and everyone liked me. I wasn't going to mess that up, especially considering the comments and remarks I'd recently been receiving.
5: My, my, my. Check out Charlie.
6: Oh, yeah. Nice haircut.
7: He's so dreamy.
8: It's those eyes.
7: They're gorgeous.
8: I wish he'd walk past us.
7: I could breathe in his Ralph Lauren polo and die happy.
6: You guys want to meet up after school?
8: Don't.
6: What?
7: You're ruining the moment again, Kim.
6: How am I ruining?
8: You're still clueless.
7: How many times does it have to be explained?
6: I'm not ruining
8: it. You don't even try to join our conversations.
7: Not even the slightest attempt.
8: You hijack the middle of conversations, and it's so rude.
7: What's wrong with you?
3: My friends often gave me a hard time for not joining in with them gushing over boys. I mean, I liked boys, even had several boyfriends, but I wasn't one to swoon over them. And I never felt like I measured up to the other girls because I wasn't as prissy as they were. I suppose I thought I was less of a girl. Plus, their prissiness was tiresome to me. After graduating and turning down another marriage proposal, I decided working at the mall sounded like liberation. If only I would have foreseen how dangerous that decision would become.
9: So, how are you liking it so far?
3: It's been a fun first week.
9: Good.
3: Helping the little girls pick out earrings has got to be one of my favorite things.
9: Oh, they get so excited. You know, we're going to sell out of those white kitten earrings.
3: They're flying off the shelves.
9: I even want a pair, and I hate cats. I was worried that you might feel awkward on shifts with Mandy.
3: No, the manager's fine.
9: I mean, you know why she hired you.
3: My unlimited availability?
9: Because you're a peppy young girl.
3: My energy's probably good with the customers.
9: Kim, she hired you for the same reason she hired me.
3: Why'd she hire you?
9: So she could brush up against my side a little too close and tell me how nice I smell, and try to offer me rides and take me out on dates.
3: What?
9: Yeah, I had to tell her my boyfriend's the jealous type, and I don't even have a boyfriend.
3: Did she back off then?
9: Yeah. But I saw her eyeing you in the stockroom the other day, and you're gonna be next.
3: I can't believe this.
9: I know. Gross. It made me wonder about my vibe and all.
3: Your vibe?
9: Yeah. Am I broadcasting some invisible signal that says I'm into that and am okay with another girl hitting on me?
3: I hope I'm not either.
9: Well, Mandy's definitely a recruiter.
3: And using her position as the manager who hired us is wrong. On so many levels.
9: Now you know, so you can be thinking about your own escape line.
3: I was so grateful for my coworker's warning. In front of my bathroom mirror and on the drive to work, I'd rehearse some version of, I

0: appreciate you hiring me, Mandy, but I'm not interested in that. And please, please, please don't fire me. And yet, it was never quite like that. Mandy's advances were much more subtle. She knew how to make herself alluring, and she was more than I imagined anyone could be.
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2: With all this rain, no one's venturing out to come to the mall.
0: It's slow.
2: Well, I don't mind it.
0: Time goes faster when we're busy.
2: It does. But I enjoy a slower pace sometimes.
0: That makes sense.
2: I wanted you to know you do a really great job with the window displays.
0: I do?
2: Since you started putting the displays together, shoppers come in pointing to what they saw in the window. They've never done that before.
0: Really?
2: And certainly not to this degree.
0: Oh, I'm so glad.
2: I can tell you have a real eye for those kinds of things.
0: Thank you. I mean, I try to see what looks best from my own view.
2: I'm hoping you'll have a couple ideas for the rest of the store.
0: I was thinking how we could refold the scarves so customers are better able to see the designs.
2: That's brilliant. I've never known what to do with them.
0: Come on, since we're not busy, I'll show you. Mandy became my biggest cheerleader. She was so good at assuring and encouraging and allowing me to be me. I never felt pressure to fit in or be some other way than how I was. It was as though she was always wanting the best for me and trying to find ways I could grow freely and become more. I didn't have anyone else like that in my life. And in many ways, it was a lifeline for me.
2: Kim?
0: Yes. Back here.
2: You need help finding the earrings?
0: No, I'm just hiding.
2: Oh, what's the matter?
0: My uncle passed away, and I'm
2: so sorry, Kim. I have a favorite uncle, and if anything would happen to him, I'd be devastated.
0: I'm glad you get it.
2: Of course. Take all the time you need. I'll handle the store.
0: Oh, but it's Saturday.
2: I got it, Kim. You get a cold drink and take some deep breaths and see how you're feeling.
0: You're not sending me home?
2: No. Staying busy might help you cope. This is a difficult time.
0: Thank you. You always understand.
3: Then it happened. When Mandy asked me to be her girlfriend, I was excited to accept. Being a homosexual made complete sense to me. No wonder I hadn't fawned over the boys at school or jumped at marriage proposals. I had known I was different, and this explained why. Mandy's love for me fit the ache in my heart that no one else seemed to even notice. That was all I could see. I certainly could not see how much that blindness would cost me.
4: It's Lou!
5: Jello shots at the corner table! Woo!
6: You got it.
2: This is Kim.
5: Oh, aren't you a doll? Mandy always has the look.
0: Nice to meet you.
5: Come on back. Everyone's here.
2: The party started without me?
5: You know my motto. I'll wait for no man.
0: Because it's the lesbian party?
5: We don't need a man for anything.
3: The homosexual community went out of their way to be accepting and supportive of my choice. I went on to live that lifestyle for 14 years. But in a way, it wasn't truly living. More like hiding.

0: I was never totally at ease with my chosen identity. In fact, deep down, I was ashamed. I lived a double life, lying constantly to my family. What else was I to do when they couldn't handle the truth?
1: Your father and I know something's going on.
0: What are you talking about?
2: All your sneakiness and half-truths, or all-out lies.
1: You must take us for idiots.
0: No, I don't.
2: Don't you think we deserve to know what our daughter is up to?
1: Who you are? Where you live?
0: I understand your concern, but I live my own life and I take care of myself and there's no need for you to worry.
1: Then tell us the truth.
0: The truth is something I can't take back. You might not want to know.
2: Kim, out with it.
0: I'm gay. And I have a girlfriend.
2: You're confused.
1: Yeah, you've had boyfriends. You cannot be gay.
2: No, wait. Now, if one of them did something to you, I am going to...
0: No, Dad!
1: Is this some cry for what? Attention?
0: It has nothing to do with that. I have a woman who's very meaningful to me, and we're in love.
1: Why couldn't it have been drugs?
2: Oh, honey.
1: That's what I thought she was doing.
2: No, don't wish drugs upon our child.
1: But I do! That's fixable. We could be taking her to rehab right now.
0: Why do you think I need fixed?
2: No, this goes against everything we've taught you.
1: And what the Bible teaches us.
0: Why can't you just be accepting?
2: Accepting of this lifestyle of sin that you've chosen?
0: Other parents are. They can handle their child holding different views.
1: Kimberly, what would you have us do?
2: Do you want us to pat you on the back?
1: Be like everyone else who's not caring about their child's soul?
0: You two just don't get it.
1: I've had it.
2: We're drawing the line, Kim.
0: You're just going to what? Banish me?
1: It'll be hard, and we'll miss you.
2: We will not support you in this lifestyle.
1: Someday you'll understand how much we love you.
0: I didn't have the heart to tell my folks that my lifestyle included all kinds of alcohol and drugs, too. They would have lost their minds. No one stood a chance at convincing me I was wrong, because I spent so much time convincing myself I was right. I was brainwashed. And it turned out the pastor I sought help from was even more brainwashed than me.
3: How's it going today, Kim?
0: Well, I miss my folks. I haven't talked to them in 5 months.
3: Has it been that long?
0: Yeah. They keep in touch with me through my brother. They send cards and tell me they're praying for me and that they love me. It breaks my heart, though. We've always been such a tight-knit family.
3: I can't say when, or even if, they'll come around.
0: How am I supposed to live the rest of my life without relationships with them?
3: Don't forget, you have a community of support.
0: I didn't mean to devastate my parents. Had you seen the looks on their faces? It was crushing.
3: Of course you didn't want to hurt them, but you can't help the way you were wired when you were born.
0: My mind is so twisted right now. I almost wish I'd been raped or sexually abused so my homosexuality could be a result of circumstances and not my own choice.
3: You should take pride in who you are. If others, even your family, can't accept it, it's still okay. You have family and community.
0: I was saved when I was 7. Do you think I still am?
3: Absolutely, Kim. God knows you're a good person.
0: Satan had plenty of people around me trying to convince me I was doing nothing wrong, right up to a pastor. The community I was in was good at persuading individuals to believe that most people agree and have no issue with the way we choose to live. And that the small handful of people who push back are judgmental and cruel and are brainwashed into upholding the status quo. Yet there was always a part of me that was unsettled. And I began to fear living my entire life without ever knowing a sense of peace.

0: A memory from my childhood began to play again and again in my mind.
1: You can choose your sin, but you can't choose your consequence.
0: Those words held such power and conviction to the point it scared me. Where was I going to spend eternity? Did my coming to Jesus when I was 7 still guarantee my salvation? Had it ever? Theologians could fight over the merits and grace of salvation to no end. I was coming to see the truth was between me and God alone.
2: You look terrible.
0: I barely slept last night.
2: What kept you up?
0: That's what I need to talk to you about.
2: What?
0: I just feel so much guilt.
2: It's too early to get into this again.
0: If you don't want to hear about it, don't ask.
2: Kim, you've been gay twice as long as I have.
0: What does time have to do with it?
2: Quite a bit, considering it's been 14 years and you've tried going straight and always come back.
0: Are you dismissing my feelings?
2: You're a broken record when it comes to this. It's so tiring.
0: Well, good. We'll break up so I don't tire you.
2: Fine. Don't call me when you're bored of your straight life.
0: I hated to admit it, but my girlfriend was right. I had made several attempts to get out of the homosexual lifestyle, but would eventually always fall back into it. I couldn't cut ties with the community, so I was constantly being tempted. What would make it any different this time? Was I just setting myself up for defeat, and everyone else could see how obvious it was? Not another night without sleep. I don't know how I'm gonna do this. It's too hard. I miss my friends. It's like I'm lost without this community. Please, God. Please help me. God, I'm so tired of my life and the mess I've made. If I wasn't born gay, and if it was wrong for me to live that way, then please, Lord, change me from the inside out. I can't do it without you. It's never worked using my own strength. So please, God, help me. God was gracious and gave me the strength I needed. It didn't happen overnight. But as I became more involved with the church and activities, I could feel the shift inside of me. I was involved in Bible study every day of the week and yearned to surround myself with all the God I could. I wanted to know Him, to see Him, to do something that I'd never done before. Have a relationship with Him. Truly submit to Him. That was my true coming out. I've been coming to this Bible study for 2 years now. I just wanted to share how much my heart and desires have changed since I began coming. You see, I was living a homosexual lifestyle, filled with drugs and alcohol, and I hadn't been strong enough to leave. I especially found it difficult to break away from the community I shared within that group.
3: Wow, Kim. I had no idea.
0: I truly appreciate the friendships and support I have come to find here.
4: Kim, thank you for sharing. I think I can speak for all of us when I say we love you more now than we did before.
5: Totally.
6: We love you.
3: Praise Jesus for delivering you.
0: I had been so hesitant to share my past, but my relationship with Christ led me to be truthful. I wanted to be known. I couldn't have asked for a better welcoming. It was clear to me that this community of believers was where my heart belonged. And for the first time in my life, the peace I feared I'd spend my entire life without washed over me. Jesus is so much more than my ticket to heaven. He saves and redeems and loves me every single day.

0: and he hath put a new song in my mouth, even praise unto our God. Many shall see it and fear and shall trust in the Lord.
1: God has certainly given Kim a new song, and she works through ministries and events to help others who are in similar predicaments. She also shares her testimony on radio and TV, praising God for her 29 years of freedom. She encourages others to never give up on the lost. Listening friend, as sinful human beings living in a sinful world, we are beset with weaknesses, temptations, and inducements to sin. Our world is filled with lures and entrapments, including the enticement to practice homosexuality. The Bible does not describe homosexuality as a greater sin than any other. All sin is offensive to God. Without Christ, we are lost, whatever type of sin has entangled us. According to the Bible, God's forgiveness is available to the homosexual just as it is to the adulterer, idol worshiper, murderer, and thief. God promises the strength for victory over sin, including homosexuality, to all those who will believe in Jesus Christ for their salvation. How about you, friend? Maybe today is the day you ask Jesus to forgive your sins and believe in Him as Lord so He can reveal His plan for your life. 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
0: But I know one thing, I'll know my Lord when he comes. And the good part is he'll know me. 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Amen. Do you know him? I hope you know him tonight. 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

0: For 50 years, Dr. Mickey Carter has preached biblical truths from the Word of God at the Landmark Baptist Church.
1: You're not going to get there because of a catechism or a ceremony of a sprinkling when you were a baby. You're only going to get there by the grace of God through Jesus Christ. He's the way. The Bible says, for by grace are you saved through faith. That not of yourselves, it's a gift of God.
0: Just as God transitioned Israel's leadership from Moses to Joshua, so has He transitioned the leadership of the Landmark Baptist Church from Dr. Mickey Carter to Dr. B.E. Parsons.
2: Turn not from it to the right hand or to the left, that thou mayest prosper whithersoever thou goest.
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4: but thou shalt meditate therein day and night, that thou mayest observe to do all according to all that is written therein, for then thou shalt make thy way prosperous.
0: If you visit the Landmark Baptist Church, you will see that the same Spirit of God still flows from that same old pulpit just as it always has.
5: It's not Jesus plus your works. It's Jesus and nothing else. It's not Jesus plus being a good person. No, you got to realize that you are a sinner lost and on your way to hell, and your good works are nothing but filthy rags in the sight of a holy God.
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1: With SRN News, I'm John Scott. Gas prices reaching a record high for Labor Day. Is there any relief in sight?
2: The price of gas averages $4.14 a gallon. That's nearly a dollar more than last year and surpasses the previous Labor Day record of $3.82 in 2012. Speaking Sunday on ABC's This Week, Energy Secretary Chris Wright acknowledged prices are higher now than a year ago.
3: Yes, they're higher today, but we're doing everything we can to push them down.
2: Prices surged after the U.S. and Israel attacked Iran in February, affecting crude oil traffic through the Strait of Hormuz. I'm Mike Hemp.
1: The investigation into Sunday's crash of an Amazon cargo jet at Miami International Airport that killed five people is continuing.
4: National Transportation Safety Board Chairwoman Jennifer Homendy says the Amazon cargo jet that

0: barreled off a runway Sunday at Miami International Airport, tore apart a van with seven people inside. They worked for a cleaning service contracting with an airline. Five of them were killed.
1: The aircraft then traveled through a perimeter fence and impacted a Toyota Corolla Cross LE and then continued into the grass and impacted another fence line.
0: Hamidi says the flight data and cockpit voice recorders have been recovered and will be analyzed at the NTSB.
2: Correspondent Donna Warder, Houthi attacks igniting fires at several oil facilities and utilities in Saudi Arabia's southern region, wounding more than 70 people. Operations at those facilities temporarily suspended. The U.S. Southern Command has sunk another Ecuadorian vessel that the U.S. alleged was linked to the criminal group Los Choneros. That sinking, the latest action by the U.S. against boats and vessels in Latin America, it said were involved in drug trafficking. This is SRN News. Americans have a negative view of Islam.
3: A new poll from the Pew Research Center finds 51% of the general public thinks that Islam is more likely than other religions to encourage violence by its followers. 76% of Republicans believe that, as do 29% of Democrats. The survey also reveals that 42% of Americans think that Muslims have had a negative impact on the country, versus 17% who say they've had a positive impact, and 40% of respondents who say it's been neither good nor bad. Michael Harrington reporting.
2: At the end of the Civil War, Shaw University was founded to provide former slaves with religious literacy. Now the Raleigh, North Carolina school wants to provide literacy of a new kind. Starting next year, Shaw's Divinity School will offer a doctorate in artificial intelligence and moral agency. It will become the first member of the Association of Theological Schools Network to offer a degree in AI. This is SRN News. Flights to and from Indonesia's capital of Jakarta resuming after ash from a volcanic eruption forced a two-day closure that halted nearly 3,000 flights. The continuous eruption of Anak Krakatau with lava fountains and loud booms did end on Sunday. Jaguar Land Rover announcing plans to cut 4,000 jobs globally to reduce cost and compete with Chinese electric car makers.
4: The luxury automaker aims to achieve $2.3 billion in savings over the next 2 years. Its chief executive says the automotive industry faces challenges with technological changes and geopolitical uncertainty. Most of the job cuts are expected in the UK. That's where the company employs roughly 34,000 people. Rich Thomason reporting.
2: Canada's retaliatory tariffs on about $20 billion worth of U.S. goods, they will take effect Tuesday. More details at srnnews.com.
5: And welcome once again to the Landmark Hour with your Bible teacher, Dr. Mickey Carter, Pastor Emeritus of the Landmark Baptist Church and Chancellor of the Landmark Baptist College in Haines City, Florida. 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Our text is found in Acts 23, verses 10 through 17. That's Acts 23, 10 through 17. Be sure to stay tuned for the end of the message, where we will be giving you information on how you can receive a CD copy of this message. 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
6: Won't you open your Bible to the book of Acts? You know, I believe that's where I'm going. Let me look. Yeah, Acts chapter 23. Still in the Bible. Read it last month. I knew it had to be here. All right, I'm playing with you. Some of you folks don't catch my humor, and some of you do, and you don't like it. I understand. I don't like it myself sometimes. Acts chapter 23. I'm trying to find out how I can shorten this. It's a great story in the life of Apostle Paul. Some of his persecution and so forth. I want to talk to you a little bit this morning on the thought of failed conspiracy. Most of us know a little bit about what I mean by conspiracy. We grew up as kids learning that. Did you ever have a few of your friends conspire?

conspire against you? Sure you did. Maybe you were one of the friends that's conspired against somebody else. Could have been that way too, huh? We understand a little bit. Somebody had a plot, trap for you maybe. I think about the two farmers having a fuss over a property line. And one of them thought he'd get even with the other one. And his little dog died. So he skinned him out, cut off his tail, cut off his feet, skinned him out. Took him over to the neighbor and told him, said, I just killed this fat possum. I want to make up with you and quit fussing. I'm going to give him to you. Well, good, good. But unbeknownst, a little bit later on, the two wives met. And the other wife said, you know, we've had a fat possum come, and I want to give it back to you because I ain't really got time to cook it tonight. You know the rest of it? He went home that night. He said to the wife, where'd you get that nice possum on the table? She said, oh, so-and-so gave it to me. He said, uh-oh. He knew that was his Fido. He walked outside and he said, Fido, I used to call you sometime and you didn't come. I'm not even calling you now and I think you're fixing to come. Somebody don't get that. It backfired, is what I'm trying to say. It failed, amen? Acts 23, pick it up, women, about verse 10, and we'll read on through just a few verses to get our setting, maybe about 6 or 7 verses. It says, and when there arose a great dissension, the chief captain, fearing lest Paul should have been pulled in pieces of them, commanded the soldiers to go down and take him by force from among them, and to bring him up into the castle. And the night following, the Lord stood by him and said, be of good cheer, Paul, for as thou hast testified of me in Jerusalem, so must thou bear witness also at Rome. And when it was day, certain of the Jews banded themselves together. Here comes the conspiracy now. Bound themselves under a curse, saying that they would neither eat nor drink till they had killed Paul. And they were more than 40 which made that conspiracy. And they came to the chief priests and elders and said, we have bound ourselves under a great curse that we will eat nothing until we have slain Paul. Now therefore ye with the council signify to the chief captain that he may bring him down unto you tomorrow as though ye wants to inquire something more perfectly concerning him, and we or ever he come near are ready to kill him. Then Paul's sister's son, probably just a young one here, heard of their lying in wait, and he went and entered into the castle and told Paul. Then Paul called one of the centurions unto him and said, bring this young man unto the chief captain, for he hath a certain thing to tell him. Well, I'm going to stop reading and just finish the story. The captain took him by the hand, led him off, heard what the young child had to say, and wound up getting about 200 soldiers to deliver Paul. In other words, the conspiracy failed. I've often thought about this. These men, 40 of them, bound themselves together under a curse to never eat till they kill Paul. I wonder if they started that. Huh? I doubt it, don't you? The conspiracy failed. It failed. Now, we look around in the news today, in the social media, and everywhere we turn, we're hearing a lot of gossip talk about possible conspiracy. I say this, the world's never been quite like this politically since I've been following it for many, many years. I'll be here 50 years come January. And we know what a conspiracy is. We can find it in the Bible. There was a conspiracy by Absalom to overthrow the kingdom of King David, remember? There was a conspiracy of the brothers against Joseph. If you go down into Egypt, remember the story there. And Judas, of course, the conspiracy with the high priest and so forth concerning Jesus. And then here in the text, it's failed, it's found out, it's destroyed by a child, by a baby. I mean, think about it a little bit. I wonder what we have done in America killing the babies today, how much good would have come from those
if they'd been able to live.

Amen. But we see a lot of, why were they after Paul? Well, they were after Paul. They hated Paul. Now, why did they hate him? I want to say to you, they hated him because of his message. See, he'd been against Jesus. Then he got converted on the road to Damascus, and he became all out for Jesus, remember? And Paul's message was different. He was telling them who Jesus was, that he was God. He was telling them of Jesus' plan. And see, that was shaking up his religious world, the world of the Sadducees and the Pharisees and all the Judaizers and all that. They didn't want to hear that. I mean, they didn't want to hear that salvation had already been paid for by God's Son, that they could be saved by grace and not by works. They didn't want to hear that. The Pharisees had been in control with their rules and their regulations and all the burdens that they caused people to bear and all their hypocrisy. They had their own little private religious swamp, so to speak, and they didn't want it disturbed. Now, revealing who Jesus was, Paul had met him on the road to Damascus. The bright light had shone brighter than the noonday sun, and he had heard Stephen as he preached, and they stoned him to death. Paul had received some information that caused him to be a convert to Christ, and now the shoe was on the other foot, as Jesus had predicted, and now he was speaking up for Jesus. They didn't like his message. They hated him for his message. See, Jesus had brought in the new covenant. It was different. It was a covenant of grace. It was, you read a whole book of Hebrews, it was better. A better priesthood. A better plan. What Jesus himself had brought in. And so here we find the Apostle Paul being persecuted, almost being torn apart by the mob. Finally, he's put in jail for his own protection. And a group of 40 men say, "We're going to kill him. We put a curse on us. We won't eat until we're able to kill Paul." They had a conspiracy going because they hated him. I run that forward to the day and time we live in today, and I say I see the same reason today. I look around today and hear some of the stuff I'm hearing as the president and his wife tested positive for the virus. By the way, that don't always mean you're going to die. But they're being mocked. And some literally were saying this far out anti-God crowd was saying, "We hope they die." Did you hear that on the news? I mean, many of the media outlets had people on there saying that very thing, mocking and so forth. I could give you some of the names. You know, it went all the way back to Election Day when Madonna said she'd love to burn down the White House. Remember? You know, you and I get arrested. If in the days of Obama or any other president had we said something like that, "I want to burn down the White House," or some of that, Rick Wilson on MSNBC, a station I wouldn't want to be caught dead watching, but Rick Wilson said that we're going to have to put a bullet in Donald Trump. Isn't that amazing? Actors, I mean, out there in the land of fruits and nuts, Hollywood, actors. John Depp said, you know, when was the last time that an actor assassinated the president? He's talking about going all the way back to Lincoln, John Wilkes Booth. And another, Carol Cook, I don't know who they are, I don't watch that junk, but people do. And another actor, Carol Cook, said, "Where's John Wilkes Booth when you need him?" All those things I thought was against the law to be saying, but they're doing that sort of thing. And I say to you today, you're seeing hate because the message is hated. They don't like the message. We're going to stand today against abortion. They don't like that. Abortion is the killing of babies, so they don't have a life. I'm going to make some of you mad, but I could care less. I may not see you again, and I may be bigger than you are. But you're not supposed to speak evil of the dead. Well, I'm just saying to you, that casket that's set in front of the Supreme Court, that woman was called before God's court. And she will be answering for all the babies that her decision, among others, caused to be aborted. Whether you like that or not, you better think about that just a little bit. She had to answer to a higher court. And I know, you know, it's amazing how after somebody dies, how great they become.
I think about the little boy that was sitting on the front.

front row at his dad's funeral. His dad was a bad man. Everybody knew he was bad, but the preacher got up and began to pin flowers on that dad. Began to talk about what a great man he was. And the little boy touched his mom and said, "Is that daddy in the casket? That's sad commentary on human nature, isn't it? Very true, though. And I saw the flowers being pinned, but I thought I wouldn't want to be in her shoes before the court of God. I really wouldn't. I see a long building conspiracy going on. I see a brainwashing of our young people going on in America today that is creating an atmosphere, atmosphere of conspiracy. I know you got your little phones in your hand and you hear this theory and that theory and all kind of gossip. You can not pay attention to most of it, but there is an atmosphere being created among our young folks that America's bad. No, it's not. America's good. And all you got to do is get in another country to find out how good it is. But that atmosphere is being created today. And the atmosphere is that the president is blamed for it all, so he must be bad, so anybody that eliminates him must be good. That's an atmosphere, folks, that's very dangerous. It's a terrible atmosphere that's being created today. It's okay to stop him because he's destroying America. Well, which America are you talking about? The one that gave you free schooling? The one that gave you the right to worship freely? The one that gave you the right to be protected from the mobs? The one that gave you law and order? Is that the America you want to destroy and replace it with something else? There's a crowd out there who wants to replace it. And we've seen what they want to replace it with. And they will replace it if we give them a chance. The sad truth is this long building conspiracy, brainwashing that's going on, that Trump is dangerous, that America's bad. They've tried everything else. They tried the Russia hoax. That was a joke. They tried the impeachment. That didn't work. They want to catch him on his taxes, but I want to tell you, if he didn't do anything illegal, I know one thing, he donates his salary to them, so that's a pretty big thing. Amen? The truth of the matter is they're looking for anything in the world to disgrace him. Go back to his playboy lifestyle before he was saved. I hope he's saved. I know one thing, he changed. They want to dismiss him. They want to defeat him. And it looks to me like we're seeing a conspiracy bill to kill him. Now, I hate to say that in the pulpit, but I'd feel guilty more so later if I didn't sound the warning. Amen? Tried to disgrace, dismiss him. None of that's working. But I want to tell you this, and I'm meddling a little bit today, but you come to the place. I didn't make you come. If it's tried, it'll be tried from the top down, not from the bottom up. Now, we've seen ignorance. We've seen somebody run down the street and shoot two policemen sitting in the car. That sort of thing, that's terrible. I think they have caught him, and that's good. But that's not the way they would go after a president. It'll come from inside, from the down, top down. Do you know we've had conspiracies happen before? They still haven't answered all the questions concerning John Kennedy's death. Do you know that? Lee Harvey Oswald did it. Well, did he do it by himself? Did he do it at all? We'll never know for sure because somebody else shot him. Remember the story? Jack Ruby come up and shot him point blank while he's handcuffed to a policeman. Then we find out Jack Ruby was dying of cancer. So who in the world bought him off to stop the evidence from coming out of how deep that plot may have gone? I'm just raising some questions. They made movies about it. I didn't make a movie about it. I'm just giving you first Mickey, second verse. Amen? I just say this, Jack Ruby became a very convenient killer. Just like Osteen getting hung in the jail. It was very convenient timing to save somebody else's hide, right? Amen. You didn't say, "I didn't come to hear that." Well, just sit through it. Maybe you won't have to hear it anymore. The truth of the matter is this conspiracy has gone on for a long time. Martin Luther King, well, James Earl Ray was the shooter. That's what they said.
But when Martin Luther King's son met with James Earl Ray in the prison cell and talked to him, he come out

and he didn't believe he did it. I don't know. I wasn't there. But I'm just saying to you, conspiracies have been age old, down through our history, and some of them have still got some mysterious things going on about them. And folks, I think we're seeing an atmosphere build up today from the brainwashing of our kids right on up into the top places that do not be shocked what may come about. If he wins this election, we better watch out whether he can make it or not. Because, like somebody said to me this morning, if he loses, our preaching, our radio station, our Christian school, and so much else is in jeopardy, because we're standing for the principles and values of God, and that's what's under attack in America right now. Amen. Now, I'm not into wild theories. I've heard some. I heard the wild theory that maybe germ warfare, maybe that's why he's got COVID now. I don't know. By the way, I predict he'll live through that part of it. Amen. You know, I think about Reagan. They assassinated him. Now, I think that was an isolated nut, pretty much, that shot Reagan. But, you know, when they took Reagan into the hospital, he walked in. They could have, you know, he walked in under his own power. And they lay him on the operating table. Reagan had such a sense of humor, he looked up at the doctors and said, "Do we have any Republicans present?" You know what the doctor said? They said, "Mr. President, we're all Republicans today." And they did a good job on him. But he had a close call. It was very dangerous, no doubt about it. And while we can joke about it, and rightfully so in some cases, there's some real wild theories going on out there. And it's a dangerous time in America. And the big question is this: will God intervene like he did in the text we read? He did intervene. Paul was going to be killed. There was a conspiracy against him. But then God just used a little child. A little child. One that hadn't been aborted, right? One that was there for a purpose. One that was there for a reason. And God used that child to save Paul's life. And he goes to the chief captain, and the captain gets an army of Romans. Man, it was a dangerous thing to mess with a Roman in that day. And by the way, it ought to be a dangerous thing to mess with American today. There was a time in our history it was. Anyway, God used and God intervened in this text, and Paul's life was saved. Unlikely with just a kid. I want to say to you today, much is at stake as it was in Paul's day. True today, much was at stake with Paul. You think about it, you wouldn't have most of your New Testament if they'd have been able to carry that conspiracy out against Paul. You wouldn't have had the great doctrines explained like justification and other things that we weigh in on so important in the Word of God. God had a job for Paul to do. Paul was on God's side. He was God's messenger. And I'm praying today that God is still going to buy us a little bit of time. We don't know that for sure, and God's still in charge. I'm praying he will intervene, because I see some bad stuff coming down the road. I really do. Paul's life was saved for a purpose. Much was at stake with Paul, still true today. You know, the churches you read about in the Bible that Paul started, like the church at Philippi, you got the letter to the Philippians, and you've got the Ephesians, and you've got the Galatians, you've got all those books you read. If Paul had been wiped out in Acts 23, that would not be. But God had a purpose, and God took him through that threat and took care of him. And I want to say today, the churches today are under threat. I may yet do this. I think I put something in my Bible. I got a real filing cabinet here. You wouldn't believe what stuck in here. I may have this printed off where the church can pick it up. This is a newsletter report. Somebody I mention every now and then, Liberty Lobby. It's the Liberator by Matt Staver. And he's talking about the fight he's in as a Christian lawyer trying to fight for the churches to keep them open in America right now. Who in the world would ever thought? I mean, closing them down. Oh, you say the virus. Yeah, but the virus is a tool. It's an excuse. In fact, the governor of California said, okay, you can stay open to pass out food, but don't let me catch you worshiping. Don't let me catch you singing. Don't let me catch you praying. Don't let me catch you reading the Bible.
You say in

America, yeah, California out there. And he points out right here, they just took a case to court in Illinois, and it was a Romanian church in America, and they won the case, and these officials of in the Chicago area, and he names them, the governor, were actually threatening to bulldoze two churches down if they opened. Now that sounds like Russia. And the judge sided, and the churches are not only open, but got the attention of Washington. And another one here in Kentucky, but in Illinois, the Romanian church clients made national headlines, went all the way to the Supreme Court, and overturned all the restrictions against the churches in Illinois. That's really great. That's tremendous. Here in Kentucky, the Maryville Baptist Church, they had disrupted the Easter service, and it was on the parking lot. And they're arresting and taking numbers of the cars. And yet they took it to court, and they won that one. So when it finally gets up there to where the Constitution comes in, by the way, says the U.S. Department of Justice weighed in with an important statement of interest. A brief they filed. And Vice President Mike Pence said he strongly agrees and was in that for the churches. And the Vice President said, even in the midst of a national emergency, every American enjoys our cherished liberties, including the freedom of religion. Thank you, Vice President Mike Pence. I can't take time to read it all, but it is tremendous, the battle that's going on over what? A basic right to have church. Not to do wrong, but to do right. That's what's at stake right now as we talk about this thing in America. And I'm saying to you, I see a satanic conspiracy against God's churches, against the message, against the gospel being brought out. And much is at stake here, just like it was in Paul's day. The same thing behind it is hating God. Back there in our bulletin, Bill Brinkworth wrote a great piece. I hope you read it today. It was the insert in our bulletin. And he wrote, what the problem is that this crowd hates God. And he's dead right on that. That's exactly what it is. And it's the drive behind it all is this one worldism, globalism. Trump has spoken out against globalism. That's made him a target. He's not going along. He's not playing ball with the leaders that wants to put all the world under one government, which the Antichrist can take over. So he's the monkey wrench in the plan. That's what it amounts to. By the way, that's not new. They've been around a long time. You know, we have the national anthem in America. We sing the Star Spangled Banner, and we sing patriotic songs. Do you know that Marxism has a national anthem, and they sang it? A lot of places sing it. I mean, I can't give you the whole song. You can look it up. It's called the International. And I can give you a couple of lines off of it if I can find them. I think I wrote them down here. It is a sad, sad thing to think that our kids are hearing such stuff as this. It says, so comrades, that word ought to key in. So comrades, come rally, for this is the time and place. This international ideal unites the human race. I'll do it again. So comrades, come rally, for this is the time and place. The international ideal unites the human race. Now that's their theme song. That's the one worldism. That's the globalism. That's what's going to be headed up by the Antichrist. As they teach our kids America's bad and policemen are bad and all this other stuff, then that's what's behind it, folks. And there is a plan. There is an agenda. There is a conspiracy to bring all of this to bow. The conspiracy, though, ultimately is against Christ. Do you read your Bible? Christ is going to set up his kingdom. I was teaching in Sunday school this morning, Revelation chapter 11. He is. Yes, the hate is toward him. They hated the two witnesses in the street and sent gifts to each other, rejoicing when they were killed. Remember?
In Revelation chapter 6, at the end of it, you find out where mankind on earth is looking up, and God rolls the scroll of heaven open, and it scares them to death, and they cry for the rocks.

the mountaintop fall on them and hide them from the face of him that sits on the throne. Over in chapter 19, the heavens opened again, and Jesus comes down with the armies from heaven to take up over and set up his kingdom. And you know what? The conspiracy to keep him off the throne is going to fail. It's amazing. They think they're going to actually keep God's son from his rightful place. Psalms 2 says, why do the heathen rage and the people imagine a vain thing? He said, I'll yet set my son on Zion's hill. He is going to lift up and elevate Jesus Christ to that position that is his. In Revelation 11, it says he's going to turn over the kingdoms of this earth to the kingdoms of his Christ, to his son. Yes, that's coming, but there's going to be a conspiracy to stop it. But that conspiracy is failing. It's going to fail. It's going to fail. I'll tell you this, though, the sad part is in that conspiracy for the folks that are siding against God. Many of them, it's going to cost them their soul. Lost forever. Deceived forever. Too late. I think we're in a day of crisis today. We've been preaching the gospel free in America for a long time. With freedom. Without fear. Now, churches are being fined. Preachers are fearful to stand up and say it like it is. Something's happened to our country, and the price it cost is somebody's soul. Let me say this honestly to you. I will say this to a common working man. I want to say it to, you know, some of us are called rednecks. I don't deny that. I get out in the sun and work. I don't care if my neck turns red. That's okay. Might mean I'm honestly working instead of going down to the welfare office for a handout. Amen. So I don't see that as an insult to me. I think it might be a word of praise, of honor. But I want to say to the good old redneck, hardworking, common men, boys and men, you say, well, I don't want nothing to do with the church. You don't know what you're talking about. The church is your best hope. It's your only hope to hear about the gospel of the blood-bought gospel of Jesus Christ. And you let this liberal Marxist crowd take this freedom away, and you just think, I'll get saved later. It's just about everyone I ever know. Oh, I'm going to get saved sometime, preacher. Are you? When you decide, it may be too late. The door may be shut. The gospel may be over. The opportunity may be gone. You may be listening to me on the radio today. I want to tell you, you think I got plenty of time. You don't know you got another day. Not only that, but our freedoms are at stake, and it's coming down real close now as to where you're going to be able to turn on the radio and hear what you're hearing right now. It's coming down to where things are changing, and they're changing fast, and if the wrong crowd wins, they're going to have their way, and you're going to be the loser. You're going to be the loser. Well, I'm still having fun. That can come to a very, very quick halt. Very quick halt. A day of crisis may be closer than you think. When the time of turning on the radio and hearing a preacher or going to church may be over. You say, I'll get saved one day, maybe. Maybe not. You know what the Bible tells me? It tells me in the last days there'll come a famine. But not for food or water, but for the hearing of the word of God. A famine means it's going to be scarce. Means it's probably going to be outlawed, right? I say to you, God said in the days of Noah, my spirit shall not always strive with man. And he brought judgment. Can you imagine the crowd outside the ark that day when the rains came and the water rose, scratching on the door begging Noah to let him in? Noah couldn't let him in. It wasn't that Noah didn't have compassion. Noah couldn't open the door because God had shut it. And when God finally lets the door shut, my friend, the conspiracies of the world are going to fail. They are failing. Don't be a casualty of that conspiracy that the devil's got to keep you lost until it's too late. You understand what I'm saying? I'm being plain with you. You can go to some churches and hear about the birds and bees and how pretty the roses are, but you won't hear that here. You'll hear the truth about what the devil is doing, and that time is short, and that Jesus will still save you if you'll come to him and receive him. Have you done that? Have you done that? If not, I invite you to leave that seat, come down the aisle this morning. I invite you in Radio Land.
or out of their own

the line. You're streaming us. Get on your knee if you've never received Christ and say, Lord, have mercy on me, a sinner, and save me for Jesus' sake. And his word says he will. He says, whosoever cometh unto me, I'll in no wise cast out. He won't cast you out when you come to him. I pray you will. I pray you will right here in this room this morning. Don't leave lost. It could be the last chance. God brought you here for a purpose, and it could be your last chance this very morning. Don't leave lost. Would you bow your heads with me, please? With our heads bowed, let's stand quietly, please. Father, we've been playing this morning. We're telling the truth, Lord. Something's building in this world. Something bad is building. A conspiracy is materializing in front of our eyes. Part of that conspiracy is to keep souls lost, cause men and women, boys and girls to die and go to hell when the price for their salvation's already been paid in Jesus, and they just need him as their Savior. Father, I pray today that you'd speak to our hearts, that we as God's people will see the responsibility while it's still day, before the night comes, to share the gospel. I pray you'd speak to that one in the room, or many, or in radio land, that needs to bow the knee and say, Lord Jesus, I accept you. Have mercy on me, a sinner. Father, I pray you'd bless the invitation now in Jesus' name. Amen. We're going to sing. I'm going to step to the front. If you'll come receive Christ, would you come on down and meet me here? Come on as we sing.

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It's not Jesus' fault. It's yours. It's yours. Will you come?

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I'll ask Christians to pray. Good chance somebody else is still here in the room that needs to come and receive Christ. Time is ticking off. Things happen suddenly. It seems like every few days there's another great big shocking thing that seems to happen.

probably those 40 men never thought about. But God had planted that kid to hear him and to save Paul with it. God's still working today. I think God might be testing a lot of people, some of them his own people, seeing how we're going to react. Are we going to obey him, fear him, love him, or fear and love the world?

0: Brother Bird, I'm going to ask you to lead us in one more verse. This will be it for the invitation. Have you done what God asked you to do? Will you come as we sing?
1: Just as I am, poor wretch.
0: That's the way he'll receive you. Will you?

0: You know, I said something I really prayed about not saying too much, but I really do fear something bad coming down the road. I don't know. Assassination attempt or something else? I don't know. I know the scripture says for the last days that the one that tries to do right and stand for the things of God will make his own soul a prey. In other words, he'll become a target. That evil will try to be against the one that does good. Isaiah said the time had come they'd call evil good and good evil. Just the reverse of what it's always been. I fear we're there. I saw in the news, I guess it was this week, where they have printed up a word meaning book for the media to use. And they are saying in the book, do not use the word riots. Don't call those mobs and riots what they are. Call them peaceful protest. Peaceful protest that burns buildings down, breaks glass windows, destroys cars, and kills people. Don't call it a riot. Don't call them a mob. That's the days predicted by old Orwell's 1984. Anybody ever read that book? The new speak. Double speak. Find a new language that don't tell you the truth. Change the words. Wow. I hope you're not fooled by that stuff. God calls it like it is, tells it like it is. The truth. The truth.
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1: 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All, especially God's own, should praise the Lord for His goodness. This ancient Hebrew song in Psalm 9 did just that. It bragged about God. David made it clear to others what marvelous things God had done in his life. He also made it clear how God protected the king and how the unsaved should fear the mighty power and righteous judging of their Creator. He made it clear that the Lord is a safe place and protection for all. He made it clear that God does not forget the pleas of those in desperate need of protection. And the king made it clear that the ungodly will reap the consequences from the sin they sow. Today's Christians have a similar responsibility to tell others about how God works in personal lives and how He watches over His own. If we do not tell them, who will? Because of many Christians' silence on praising God for what He has done, the world knows little of how God is working in lives today. Perhaps that is why so many cry, "There is no God," because they have heard nothing He has done. He has not been praised. Be a David and brag on God. He deserves our praise and recognition for what He has done and is doing. I encourage you to read this chapter of the Book of Psalms in your King James Bible or from the complete transcript of this message at www.devotionsfromthebible.com. Thank you so much for joining me, and may God bless the rest of your day.
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1: 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We're located at 950 Tavares Road in Polk City, Florida. So round up the youngins, grab Grandma and Grandpa, and come on down for corn mazes, mini moos, hay rides, cornhole, putt-putt, country shopping, tasty vittles, and a heaping helping of family fun. Need more information? 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That's 352-895-8687. Harvest Holler, where fall fun is just a holler away. Yeehaw! We'll see y'all there.

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With caring teachers and small class sizes, Landmark Christian School aims to reach each student on a personal level. Fundamentals of education as well as biblical principles are taught with traditional classroom instruction and distinctly Christian curriculum. Landmark is also proud to offer interscholastic athletics. 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For more information, reach Landmark Christian.

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This is the 11th anniversary and the greatest crowd that's ever assembled for any program in the Ryman Auditorium is here tonight for the All Night Sing.

Get away, old Jimmy Jordan, I wanna cross the line. You know I promised the Lord if he set me free. Yes, I go and said I'll find what the end might be. One day I was walking along. You know I heard a voice, but I saw the one. Hey now, the voice I heard sounded oh so sweet. Came down from my head to the sole of my feet. I said, get away. Get away, get away, old Jimmy Jordan, I'm gonna cross the line. Hey now, one of these mornings and it won't be long. Yeah, so

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WLVF, Landmark's Voice of Faith.

0: For American Family News, I'm Chris Woodward. It will not be cheap to rebuild Nepal after deadly flash floods 2 weeks ago. The preliminary damage estimate is $2.56 billion for a country with a total budget of $14 billion. Nepal is seeking assistance for rebuilding and emphasizing the need for a stronger disaster preparedness moving forward. Saudi Arabia has been targeted by a wave of attacks out of Yemen. Here's Fox's Jonathan Savage.
1: Houthi rebels are said to have hit civilian and economic facilities in the Saudi cities of Abas Jahan, Najran, and Kasmas Mas'hait. Dozens of people have been hurt. This a major escalation in the renewed conflict between Saudi Arabia and the Iran-backed militia in Yemen. Saudi officials are threatening retaliation. The Houthis haven't commented on the attacks, but said a statement about a large-scale military operation deep inside Saudi Arabia would be released. They blame the Saudis for an airstrike that killed at least seven people at a prison on Monday.
0: Canada's retaliatory tariffs on about $20 billion worth of U.S. goods takes effect today, turning its escalating trade war with President Donald Trump into a test watched far beyond the border. Trump says Canada is harming Americans and slapped tariffs on that country. Canada's tariffs hit hundreds of American products at rates of 15, 25, or 50%, including steel, aluminum, cheese, appliances, clothing, cosmetics, and farm equipment. For the first time ever, the administrator of the Panama Canal is a woman. Here's Fox's Sue Guzman.
2: Naval engineer Ilia Espino de Morata takes the helm today as the first woman to lead the Panama Canal administration. Since the U.S. handed over the interoceanic waterway in late 1999, only three other Panamanians have held that position, overseeing the canal, which handles nearly 3% of global maritime trade. Morata has said her top priority is the building of a reservoir on the Indio River, which will provide secure drinking water for half of Panama's 4 million people. President Trump has recently threatened to seize control of the strategic waterway, claiming the U.S.'s ships and Navy are unfairly overcharged by Panama for using it.
0: Back to the U.S. now, where a New Jersey school district is facing a new federal lawsuit over its policy regarding gender identity in schools. Legal group Thomas More Society has filed suit against the school district of the Chathams on behalf of national advocacy organization Moms for Liberty. The lawsuit challenges the district's policy allowing school personnel to hide a child's social gender transition, including changes to names, pronouns, and restroom usage, from their parents without parental consent. Thomas More Society argues the district is defying recent U.S. Supreme Court rulings, including Mirabelli v. Bonta, which upheld parents' constitutional rights to guide their children's upbringing. Tina Deskovich, co-founder of Moms for Liberty, told AFN the policy shuts parents out of life-altering choices.
3: It's happening all across the country. It was happening here in Florida when I was on the school board between 2016 and 2020 in districts all across the state. And then I left our school board on 2020, and it started happening in my school district. Governor DeSantis here in Florida put a stop to it in the state legislature, but other states do not have laws and policies put in place yet to stop this. And so people think they live in a red state or a red county, or they know their school board member, but these policies exist. And the Supreme Court has now ruled in two different occasions, at three if you want to go all the way back 100 years ago into Pierce versus Society of Sisters, that parents have the fundamental right to raise their children, that they can opt out of things that violate their religious beliefs, and that they absolutely, schools cannot transition children without their parents' knowledge. And so it's happening everywhere, and parents need to be on high alert.
0: The lawsuit is asking a federal judge to strike down the district's policy and require parental notification and consent before any social transition occurs at school. Find more news on AFN.net. 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It's all there on AFN.net. Thanks for listening.

0: Praise the Lord, wherever you may be. I do want to say that we got a baby, buddy.
1: Yeah.
0: Yeah, amen. A little girl, Caleb and Hannah Parsons. Caleb's been with us for the last month or so here at the radio station. Mm-hmm. And his lovely wife had that baby. I think it was yesterday morning, I believe. Hmm. And mother and baby are doing fine. Praise the Lord. She inhaled some amniotic fluid there at first, and she was on a respirator. But they said they took her off the respirator yesterday. So I called Caleb yesterday, and he said the baby and mama are both doing fine. So praise the Lord. That's good stuff, huh?
1: Mm-hmm.
0: Yes, sir. I just got a text. Maybe that's him saying something. So we'll see. But praise the Lord, man. That's good. We got a brand new baby, folks. So, well, we're going to give you that weather forecast, David.
1: Well, it is currently 78 degrees, and it looks like today we're going to have a few showers this morning with numerous thunderstorms developing during the afternoon hours, with a high of 89 degrees, 60% chance of rain. And then tonight, stray shower or thunderstorm possible with cloudy skies early and then partly cloudy after midnight with a low of 75 degrees.
0: Amen. All right. Well, praise the Lord. Man, oh, man. It's Taco Tuesday. You like tacos? You're a taco eater, right?
1: I love tacos.
0: Me too. My wife said she was going to make up some taco stuff for the end of the week when all the kids are at the house. And I was like, yeah, good stuff right there. Yeah. Man, oh, man. Well, let's see what's going on here. We had Labor Day yesterday. I labored around the house. I installed a water line underground and ran it out to my garage, and that was fun stuff. But there's water out there now, so praise the Lord. Mm-hmm. And let's see what else. What about you?
1: Well, I did homework.
0: Homework for college.
1: Yeah, and I caught up on a few things, and did a few things I've been putting off for a couple months, but put it back. You know,
0: you're not one of those procrastinators, are you?
1: I'm a pro at procrastinating. I put Amen. The pro in procrastinate. No.
0: Amen. Praise the Lord. Well, I'm going to look for great things while you're yammering on, okay? So just give me a second here. I know it's right here. So what are you going to talk about?
1: What am I going to talk about?
0: Yeah, you got to talk about something while I'm looking for this.
1: Well, you're looking at it, and it looks like you're getting pretty quick about it.
0: Yeah, I did. So, I did. It's there. So let's get great things going by... the bishops, what do you say?
1: Let's do it.
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0: 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Yeah, buddy, there.

0: 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My name's Doug Otches.
1: And I'm David Sawyer.
0: And it's Tuesday, Taco Tuesday, September 8th. Man, oh man, 9 minutes after 7 in the morning. Hope you're having a wonderful Taco Tuesday.
1: Amen.

0: That was nice. Good stuff right there. Carol Robertson. My prayer today. Well, why don't you open us up, buddy? It's praying time. Pray whatever's on your heart. There's so many folks out there that need prayer. Good stuff.
1: All right, let's pray. Dear Heavenly Father, we just come before you, Lord, and we just thank you for your grace and your mercy, Lord, and just for another day. We just thank you for a beautiful day, Lord, today. And Lord, there are many on the prayer list, Lord, and we just lift up their names, and you know every single one of their needs.
0: Yes, yes.
1: Lord, I pray for those who are sick. I pray that you just give them a pain-free day and just heal them, Lord, and just be with them and comfort them, Lord. And I pray for Caleb and Hannah as they had their baby girl. I just pray that you just be with them and be with them as they rejoice, Lord. And Lord, I pray for our Pastor Parsons and his wife as they became grandparents, Lord. I pray that you continue to bless them and you just surround them and protect them, Lord, and build a hedge of protection around them, Lord, and all the leaders at Landmark. I pray you be with the college students, Lord. I pray that you just help them to continue doing their homework and all those things, Lord, that they need to do, and just and help them prioritize things. And I know sometimes they can get hectic, Lord. And I pray for missionaries all around the world and Bible-believing pastors all around the world, Lord. I pray you bless their ministries and you just encourage them today. And any listener out there, Lord, I pray you encourage them today. And maybe they're having a good day, maybe they're not, Lord. I just pray that you be with them, Lord, and help them to have a good day if they already have not having one, and if they are having one. I pray that you continue to bless them, Lord, and just encourage them. I pray all these things in Jesus' name. Amen.
0: Heavenly Father, we continue prayer, Lord. I just pray for for our faithful listeners today, wherever they may be, Lord, please encourage them, be with them. Lord, we've got folks on the prayer list who've lost loved ones recently, Lord, and I pray for them that you would encourage them, give them a good day today. And Lord, just comfort them, Lord. Of course, I know there's folks out there on the camp.

0: answer list, Lord, from churches all around the world, Lord. And I just pray, Father God, to, that you would just give those folks a pain-free day today. Of course, we are praying for Hannah and Caleb, Lord, and for that baby girl, Lord. We just praising you for that. And I praise you, Lord, that she is healthy and doing okay, Lord. And I just pray, Father God, that she would do okay and you would just bless her and just bring her up in the ways of the Lord for her life, Lord. We just pray for her, Lord, that you would just keep her healthy right now, Lord, and help her to get home soon, Lord, from the hospital. And Lord, we just pray, Father God, I've got William Butler on my heart this morning, Miss Virginia Wren, Lord, faithful listeners, Pastor O'Brien, Pastor Parker, Lord, and just want to congratulate him on that new baby as well, Lord. Lord, that you would just be with these folks, encourage them, Lord, be with all of our listeners wherever they may be, Lord. Of course, we're always praying for our troops around the world. Please take care of them and keep them safe, Lord. And Lord, I pray for our first responders, police officers, Lord. There's a lot of wickedness going on in this world and people killing their children and so on and so forth, and just craziness going on, and they're getting away with it. And, Lord, your Bible, your word says that it's going to be like this in the end times. And I just pray, Father God, that you just show yourself today, Lord, to us and make yourself real to us, Lord. And we just love you. We thank you for all you do, for all you're going to do. We're praying for our government, Lord, for our country, Lord, just our first responders and police officers. We love them, Lord. Thank you for all you do and for all you're going to do. I pray all these things in Jesus' precious name. Amen.
1: Amen.
0: Okay, well, let's close this out with a little bit of Gold City. When you don't know what else to do, just pray.

I pray. Then God removes him from your way. Weak and broken, you can rise.

0: some good stuff right there by Gold City. Closing out our prayer time when you don't know what else to do, pray. That's Amen. Good stuff right there. Well,
1: yep. Well, that opens up our request time, and you can give us a call at 863-422-9583, or you can text 863-420-5085.
0: Amen. We'd love to hear from you one way or the other. It's always a blessing to hear from you. Amen. You know what? I'm going to start out, you know, we don't have any requests yet, so I'm going to start out with Legacy 5, God Bless the USA. It just seems like every time you turn around, somebody else is trying to tear our country down from within, and you know, they said they were going to try and do that years ago. They said, we're not going to fire a shot. We're just going to do our best to tear your country down from within. And that seems to be what they're doing. So just keep our country in prayer, our president in prayer, and our government leaders, Lord, whether you like them or not, just pray for them. Many of them need salvation, but many of them also just need your prayers regardless, so they could make the right decisions for our country, folks. That's important stuff. So we're going to have a God Bless the USA. And then, you know what? I really love the song Bible Loving Man. So I dropped both of those in there. And so we're going to get those going. And if you've got a request, what's those numbers again?
1: You can call 863-422-9583, or you can text 863-420-5085.
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0: Step aside, I'm a doctor. What seems to be the problem?
1: I think he's having a heart attack.
0: Okay, it appears this man is still breathing, which means he still has a heartbeat. I'm unable to help him until he stops breathing and his heart ceases to beat.
1: Are you sure?
0: Of course I'm sure. I'm a doctor.
2: You would never trust your health to someone who merely claimed to be an expert. We require proof that they know what they're talking about.
0: Is his heart still beating?
1: Yeah.
0: Then let's give him a few more minutes.
1: Are you sure you're a doctor?
0: I took an intensive 8-hour course on culinary resuscitation.
1: That doesn't make you a doctor.
0: Have you ever breathed the breath of life into a lifeless body?
1: No, have you?
0: Well, no, not yet. Give me a minute.
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1: With SRN News, I'm Rich Thomason in Washington. Crucial midterm elections now less than 2 months away, but there are primaries still to be held.
2: Historically, one of the early states casting votes in presidential years, New Hampshire's only now holding its 2026 primary. The headline contest is for the U.S. Senate seat held by retiring Democrat Gene Shaheen. On the Republican side, two former U.S. Senators, John Sununu and Scott Brown, are among eight candidates competing for the party's nomination. Democrats will choose between Congressman Chris Pappas, considered the frontrunner, scientist and Democratic Socialist Karishma Mansour, and three other candidates. Poll closing times vary across the state, but the last is 8 p.m. Eastern. I'm Ben Thomas.
1: Aviation safety investigators say the cargo plane that overshot the runway in Miami last weekend had traveled 1,300 feet beyond the paved surface before hitting two vehicles and then catching fire.
3: You can see on the paved surface tire marks that continues through the grass. There's debris everywhere. The Econoline van is torn apart.
1: National Transportation Safety Board Chair Jennifer Homedy says the plane's flight data and voice recorders have been recovered. Five people died in the accident. President Trump has threatened to ban the sale of aircraft from Canada's Bombardier unless it manufactures planes in the U.S. The president is accusing Canada of treating American firms unfairly, adding that such treatment will no longer be tolerated. As of today, steep Canadian tariffs on $20 billion worth of U.S. goods have taken effect. On Wall Street this morning, stock futures mixed so far. The Dow futures are down 423 points, while the Nasdaq futures are up 3 points. This is SRN News. A warning about a new Disney show for kids.
4: The group 1 Million Moms says parents need to be aware of Coven Academy, a new program streaming on Disney Plus that follows the exploits of a group of young women learning to be witches. The OMM report says, quote, Coven Academy uses New Orleans as its backdrop, where teen witches and warlocks are caught up in what Disney describes as supernatural wars, forbidden love interests, and influential dangerous desires. Michael Harrington reporting.
1: It is not official yet, but political analysts say California Governor Gavin Newsom is running for president. There were Gavin 2028 buttons on sale outside events he held this month in South Carolina, but analysts say the Democrat has a major problem. His home state of California is a symbol of modern-day liberal extremism that people all across the political spectrum have come to despise. This is SRN News. Climate concerns are changing the way meals are cooked in Africa.
5: Carbon credit financing is helping to drive Africa's clean cooking transition by making cleaner stoves affordable for millions of low-income households. Companies like Kenya's Burn are using carbon credits to subsidize electric and efficient biomass cook stoves across the continent. As they replace charcoal stoves and open fires, supporters say the approach could accelerate access to clean cooking, help to reduce deforestation, and cut hazardous household air pollution. Bob Agner reporting.
1: The world's biggest supplier of telecommunications network gear faces a criminal trial in New York. Jury selection is scheduled to start today in the U.S. case against China's Huawei Technologies. The company is charged by U.S. authorities with stealing technology as well as trade secrets, and there are other charges pending against the company as well. More details at srnnews.com.
6: Amen. 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My name's Doug Otches.
7: And I'm David Sawyer.
6: Can you give us that weather forecast, pal of mine?
7: Well, it looks like today's going to be rain with rain in the morning and then thunderstorms developing this afternoon with a high of 88 degrees, 70% chance of rain, and then tonight, stray shower, thunderstorm possible with a low of 75 degrees.
6: Yeah, you can always see it on the satellite. There's rain in our area, so hey, just be careful where you're driving. Roads might be slick here or there. You just never know. It could be oil on the road, and then you rain in, and the water on the oil. You know what I'm talking about. Yes, sir. Well, you know what? We got some This Day in History stuff, buddy. What do we got?
7: Well, let's see here. In 1974, Ford pardons Nixon. So I got that one.
6: Okay, okay. I got one for you. In 2022, Queen Elizabeth II, the world's longest reigning monarch, dies at the age of 96 in her home in Balmoral. Okay, I guess they say that way. Let's see. After more than two decades on the British throne, Elizabeth II dies at age 96. And of course, we all know who King Charles is, and him and Lady Diana and all that other stuff. So just it's nothing but a big soap opera over there, folks.
7: Waste of taxpayers' money.
6: Yes, yes, yes. Okay, what else you got?
7: In 1664, New Amsterdam becomes New York. It says the Dutch governor, Peter Stuyvesant, let's just say that's
6: there
7: what,
6: you
7: how
6: go.
7: You say it,
6: right,
7: surrenders New Amsterdam, the capital of New Netherlands, to an English naval squadron under Colonel Richard Nichols. And it looks like the Dutch surrendered to the English.
6: Okay.
7: And it became New York.
6: New Amsterdam was surrendered by the Dutch to the English, who promptly renamed the settlement New York after the Duke of York.
7: Yep.
6: Yeah, that's cool. Okay, I got one for you. In 1930, the American company 3M began marketing a transparent adhesive tape under the trademark name Scotch Tape. Amen. That's cool.
7: Yeah.
6: You got one for us. What do you got?
7: Let's see here. In 1776, Nathan Hale volunteers to spy behind British lines. It says General George Washington asked for a volunteer for an extremely dangerous mission to gather intelligence behind enemy lines before the coming Battle of Harlem Heights. And it looks like Captain Nathan Hale of the 19th Regiment of the Continental Army stepped forward and subsequently became one of the first known American spies of the Revolutionary War.
6: Okay, all right. Okay, I got one for you. 1988, wildfires in Yellowstone National Park. That wasn't too many years ago. The world famous park. Actually, it was the very first national park, it says here. Force evacuation of the historic Old Faithful Inn. Visitors, employees evacuated, but the inn was able to be saved with those fires. So praise the Lord for that.
7: What year was that?
6: 1988. I got one more for you.
7: Okay.
6: In 1565, St. Augustine, Florida, was founded by Spanish Admiral Pedro Menendez de Alves. Why do they have these names 15 feet long? Establishing it as the oldest continuously occupied European founded settlement in the continental United States. So it is the oldest city in the US. So praise the Lord.
7: Amen.
6: And I think that's all I got.
7: Let's see here. And I guess I could do this one. 1941, the siege of Leningrad begins. It says during World War II, German forces began their siege of Leningrad, a major industrial center of the USSR, second largest, and the USSR's second largest city. So, looks like the German armies were later joined, by the Finnish forces that advanced against Leningrad down the, Karelian?
6: Yeah, whatever. It's all in Moscow.
7: Yeah, something like that.
6: Something like that, right.
7: Oh, boy.
6: Okay, let's see. I got one more for you, and we're done here. Okay, 1900, a powerful and devastating hurricane. Hurricane 4, struck Galveston, Texas, claiming an estimated 6,000 to 12,000 lives. Man, the deadliest natural disaster in history. That's pretty nasty.
7: Yeah.
6: Wow.
7: Yeah, there's been some bad ones.
6: Yeah.
7: Throughout the history.
6: Yuck. So, okay. Well, that's all I got.
7: I don't know if you heard that one that we had, me and Caleb had said, I think it was in China, and I think it was either an earthquake or a volcano, and it was 140,000 people.
6: Oh, no kidding.
7: Yeah.
6: Yikes.
7: Yeah.
6: Holy cow. So, Okay. Well, you know what? We got a request for Down to the Farm. I'm going to get that going. Amen. So if you've got a request, we would love to hear from you. We're still here. We're going to be here for another, well, we're going to be here all day. So you can just call in anytime during the day. Yep. And we would love to put something on for you. Telephone number is
7: 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Or you can text 863-420-9583. 5085.
6: Amen. Right in here, right now, we're going to get Down to the Farm going by Lewis and Lewis here on Gospel 90.3 FM's
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13:14, we read, "For here have we no continuing city, but we seek one to come." The question I have for you today is, what about retirement? Where will you plan to live? I have often wondered, why not just travel the country? No matter where you set your final place to live, no, it is really not the final place. God has a permanent house that is prepared just for you. And even better, it will come fully furnished.

A minister had just closed a revival in a huge Midwestern city. Stepped on the train on his way home and found himself seated beside a young man. For nothing better to do, he just tried to start up a conversation, just something about the weather, just to kind of help the time as they traveled. And he noticed that he didn't receive an answer. He turned to the young man and he saw the tears streaming down his cheeks. He told him, "Son, I'm a minister. I'm a preacher. I'll be glad to help you any way I can." And the young man, through his tears, proceeded to tell this story. He said, "Preacher, 2 years ago, I got so mean at home that my mom and dad couldn't do anything with me. Wasn't anything but a source of embarrassment to them. Things got so bad that I even went so far as to hit my father one day with my fist. He told me then, 'Son, I hate to do it. It's gonna break your mama's heart. But I'm gonna have to ask you to leave this house. Just get away, we don't wanna see you anymore.' Preacher, I wandered all over this country for the past 2 years. Then about 3 weeks ago, I gave my heart and life to Jesus. Told mom and dad what had happened. Told them I'd be on this old train. Told them I was coming home. Preacher said, 'Son,' said, 'that's all well and good, but how do you know you're going to be welcome? How do you know everything's forgiven?' He said, 'Preacher, I told dad in the letter that if everything was all right and they could forgive me of all the pain I caused him, for him to hang a little white rag right on the top of that apple tree. And I could see it from this old train. And I'd know it'd be all right for me to come home. Preacher, would you look out there and tell me what you see? I want to go home so bad. And I'm so sorry for all the heartache I caused. Would you look and see if you see one little white rag in the top of that tree?' Well, the old preacher, not knowing what to expect, not knowing the circumstances, dusted the window of that old train off and looked out. Turned around, had a big smile on his face. He said, 'Son, you can relax.' He said, 'That apple tree's in full blossom. I never saw so many white rags tied on anything in all of my life. That's not all. Standing out there under the apple tree, there's mom and dad waving a big white bed sheet, saying, "Come on home, son. Welcome home." And you know, that's just like God. No matter how far in sin we've sunk, no matter how we've wasted our lives, all we have to do is say, 'Forgive me of my sin. I want to live for you.' And you know, he'll welcome each and every one of us."

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1: Beautiful morning, it's gonna be a beautiful day. Why am I happy?
2: 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My name's David Sawyer.
3: My name's Doug Otches. It's almost our patriotic time, buddy. But let's get a little something going before that. We got the inspirations lined up. It'll be all right with me. What do you say?
2: That sounds good.
3: It's all right with you?
2: It's all right with
3: me. Amen.

0: Still a No.
1: Whew,
0: by Jeff Tolbert.
1: Yes, that guy was kicking, huh?
0: Oh,
1: they
0: yeah.
1: were amazing, man. Oh, man. But I think you know what time it is. It's our patriotic time, the time of day when we want to salute all who have served.
2: All those who are currently serving.
1: And those future servicemen and women who have signed that there dotted line. You know who you are. We want to thank you for your service.
2: We want to thank you for your commitment to our country.
1: That's right, my patriotic friend. We want to salute you.
2: Salute.
1: Okay, we're going to get this started. Oh, this is a good one to get it started with. Got a little Legacy 5 coming up in the Star Spangled Banner right here, right now on Gospel 90.3 FM's
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0: For American Family News, I'm Chris Woodward. It will not be cheap to rebuild Nepal after deadly flash floods 2 weeks ago. The preliminary damage estimate is $2.56 billion for a country with a total budget of $14 billion. Nepal is seeking assistance for rebuilding and emphasizing the need for a stronger disaster preparedness moving forward. Saudi Arabia has been targeted by a wave of attacks out of Yemen. Here's Fox's Jonathan Savage.
1: Houthi rebels are said to have hit civilian and economic facilities in the Saudi cities of Abbas Jahan, Najran, and Kasmas Masheit. Dozens of people have been hurt. This a major escalation in the renewed conflict between Saudi Arabia and the Iran-backed militia in Yemen. Saudi officials are threatening retaliation. The Houthis haven't commented on the attacks, but said a statement about a large-scale military operation deep inside Saudi Arabia would be released. They blame the Saudis for an airstrike that killed at least seven people at a prison on Monday.
0: Canada's retaliatory tariffs on about $20 billion worth of U.S. goods takes effect today, turning its escalating trade war with President Donald Trump into a test watched far beyond the border. Trump says Canada is harming Americans and slapped tariffs on that country. Canada's tariffs hit hundreds of American products at rates of 15, 25, or 50%, including steel, aluminum, cheese, appliances, clothing, cosmetics, and farm equipment. For the first time ever, the administrator of the Panama Canal is a woman. Here's Fox's Sue Guzman.
2: Naval engineer Ilia Espino de Morata takes the helm today as the first woman to lead the Panama Canal administration. Since the U.S. handed over the interoceanic waterway in late 1999, only three other Panamanians have held that position, overseeing the canal, which handles nearly 3% of global maritime trade. Morata has said her top priority is the building of a reservoir on the Indio River, which will provide secure drinking water for half of Panama's 4 million people. President Trump has recently threatened to seize control of the strategic waterway, claiming the U.S.'s ships and Navy are unfairly overcharged by Panama for using it.
0: Back to the U.S. now, where a New Jersey school district is facing a new federal lawsuit over its policy regarding gender identity in schools. Legal group Thomas More Society has filed suit against the school district of the Chathams on behalf of national advocacy organization Moms for Liberty. The lawsuit challenges the district's policy allowing school personnel to hide a child's social gender transition, including changes to names, pronouns, and restroom usage from their parents without parental consent. Thomas More Society argues the district is defying recent U.S. Supreme Court rulings, including Mirabelli v. Bonta, which upheld parents' constitutional rights to guide their children's upbringing. Tina Deskovich, co-founder of Moms for Liberty, told AFN the policy shuts parents out of life-altering choices.
3: It's happening all across the country. It was happening here in Florida when I was on the school board between 2016 and 2020 in districts all across the state. And then I left our school board on 2020 and it started happening in my school district. Governor DeSantis here in Florida put a stop to it in the state legislature, but other states do not have laws and policies put in place yet to stop this. And so people think they live in a red state or a red county, or they know their school board member, but these policies exist. And the Supreme Court has now ruled in two different occasions, at three, if you want to go all the way back 100 years ago into Pierce versus Society of Sisters, that parents have the fundamental right to raise their children, that they can opt out of things that violate their religious beliefs, and that they absolutely, schools cannot transition children without their parents' knowledge. And so it's happening everywhere, and parents need to be on high alert.
0: The lawsuit is asking a federal judge to strike down the district's policy and require parental notification and consent before any social transition occurs at school. Find more news on AFN.net. It's not just what you hear on the radio at the top of every hour. 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It's all there on AFN.net. 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
4: 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My name's Doug Hodges.
5: And I'm David Sawyer. And let's get to the weather.
4: Yes, sir.
5: It looks like today we're going to have showers this morning, then scattered thunderstorms developing during the afternoon, and then a high of 89 degrees. And then tonight, looks like it's going to be cloudy with a low of 75 degrees.
4: Hey, man, let's get right to the good sheriff. He's got some Bible lessons for us.
6: All right. You know what time it is? Morning briefing. I'm so excited. We're going to have a little Bible lesson.

0: lesson this morning, okay? Well, we're drinking from the Central Florida Auction, and it's Matthew 6:33 is the quote. And Matthew 6:33 said, "But seek first his kingdom and his righteousness, and all these things will be given to you as well."
1: That's not King James, folks.
0: Have a drink of coffee and wait for the lesson. Well, Mark Kramer from Kansas has a cross tattooed on his face.
1: What a guy.
0: So I thought maybe this was a good cup and a good lesson. So we gave him some stuff, just like Matthew 6:33 said. I don't think that's what they meant. But he stole a car in Kansas. And somebody needs to tell him, hey, we're not Toto and this is not Kansas, and you're in trouble when you come here with a stolen car. So we find him at Love's truck stop, and we surround the vehicle stealthfully. Like that word I do. And then canine boss says, "Come out, come out, be a nice guy and don't resist." Well, he said it like this. Well, Mark came out of the car. And guess what? Had methamphetamine. He had cannabis.
1: What a guy. What a guy.
0: Oh, of course, of course, of course, he didn't have a driver's license. So, even though he's from Kansas and he's 28, he's now in the Polk County Jail, visiting for a while. And we recovered the good folks' car that lost it in Kansas. Now they got to figure out how to come get it. He's just a pain in the butt. Should have been at church instead of stealing cars.
1: Amen.
0: Matthew 6:33.
1: Amen.
0: Have a good day.
1: Oh my goodness. See that? You do something stupid somewhere else and the Polk County Sheriff will get you every time.
2: Yep.
1: All right, we're going to get the music going one more time, buddy. We're going to get I'm Happy Now by the Blackwood Brothers here on Gospel 90.3 FM's
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some old friend, or just to stay home and relax and hope some of the kin folks will drop in. Well, the church benches are too hard, that choir sings too loud. You know how nervous you get when you're sitting in a great big crowd. The doctor said, boy, you better watch them crowds, they'll set you back. But you go to that old ball game, cause it helps you to relax. Well, a headache Sunday morning, and a backache Sunday night. But by work time Monday morning, you're feeling quite all right. Well, one of the children has a cold.

0: Woo! Good stuff right there.
1: Amen. After the Sunrise by the Kingsmen.
0: Yes, sir. But we're going to keep her moving here. Joy Awaits by the Gospel Harmony Boys here on Gospel 90.3 FM's
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0: The city was cold. My wallet was colder. I needed a new jacket, but the prices downtown were enough to make a grown man cry. Then I got a tip. Uh-huh. Sure. New Life Thrift Store. Thank you. Goodbye. I stepped inside and immediately knew something wasn't right. Shelves full of merchandise, racks filled with clothing, housewares, books. It was a scene worth investigating. Then I saw it. A leather bomber jacket. Clean, classic. The kind of jacket that says, I've solved three mysteries and look good doing it. I turned over the price tag, and that's when the case cracked wide open. I looked around for security cameras. I checked for hidden microphones. I even looked for the police. Nobody seemed concerned. The cashier just smiled and asked,
1: "Would you like a bag?"
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0: 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What's going on? 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

voice, a singing in the choir. You've memorized the hymn book, that's a fact we all admire. But if St. Peter hears your song, I kinda calculate. He also hears them buttons you keep dropping in the plate. Then we've got a sister here who gossips quite a lot. She knows who's going where with who, and if they ain't, why not? Well, sister, if you aim to sit beside that golden throne, stop talking about your neighbors and start thinking.

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1: Amen. It's time for us to get on out of here, buddy. So let's give them a little bit of a programming lineup. What do we got going on today on this terrific Taco Tuesday?
0: Yeah, Taco Tuesday. Well, coming up next, we have Christian Womanhood with Mrs. Loretta Walker.
1: Amen.
0: And then at 10 a.m., we have the Family Altar Program with Lester Roloff.
1: Amen.
0: And then at 11 a.m., we have Brother Dave Strickland with a Daily Manna Show.
1: Amen. Good stuff. That's all good stuff. Amen. And then, let's see, at 3:30, Brother Scott Hester will be here with the Higher Ground Radio Show. That's always good stuff. Great Bible teacher, man. Amen. And then tonight at 9 o'clock,
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1: The best preaching north, southeast, and west of the Pecos. We're going to leave you with this. This is the day that the Lord hath made. Go on, do something wonderful and tell somebody about Jesus, won't you?
0: Amen.
1: Have a great day, folks. This is the McCameys, and we hope that you are having one of those.

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1: 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Today's good news verse of the day comes from Psalm 73, verse 26. My flesh and my heart faileth, but God is the strength of my heart and my portion forever. 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
2: And your weather forecast for today, we have rain and scattered thunderstorms for the afternoon with a high of 89 degrees, 90% chance of rain, and then tonight, a stray shower or thunderstorm possible with considerable cloudiness and a low of 75 degrees. 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

0: W Today, a daily 5-minute program dedicated to helping women with their life relationships. Hosted by veteran ladies conference speaker and the editor of Christian Womanhood magazine, Mrs. Loretta Walker. The closer a woman's heart is to the heart of God, the better able she is to thrive in her relationships with others. In that spirit, here's the host of CW Today, Mrs. Loretta Walker.
1: Have you ever heard that term, I've got your six? Well, I had heard it before, but recently I read it in a missionary letter who explained it, and the missionary explained it completely and said, in World War I, a pilot would tell another pilot, I've got your six, meaning he was watching that pilot's back so that the enemy could not sneak up from behind the 6 o'clock position and kill him. It was a declaration of loyalty to one another. Well, as soon as I heard it, of course, I started thinking about how God really has our six, you know, and that's why I titled this, He's Got Your Six, meaning that God's behind us. He's watching out carefully for us, not going to let anything hurt us or destroy us. He's got our six. So I thought of verses then that goes with that thought, and that's Matthew 6:25. Behold, the fowls of the air, for they sow not, neither do they reap, nor gather into barns, yet your heavenly Father feedeth them. Are ye not much better than they? You know, I love that God says, if God can take care of the birds, he can take care of you. And then, of course, there's another very familiar verse about God having our back, which is 1 Peter 5:7, casting all your care upon him, for he careth for you. So I, of course, right after I saw that, God gave me a terrific illustration to give you, to tell you that God's got my back and he's got yours. Because you probably will get a story about this now that I've told you this story. But after I was sitting at my desk, and all of a sudden my husband came in and told me that we had a trailer that had some bad tires on it. And ladies, when a tire gets bad on a trailer, it could blow. And if it blows, it doesn't just tear up the tire. It can tear up the fender, the wheel well, everything on that trailer, and could do a lot of damage. So my husband's very good about going around and checking the tires and making sure that they are not going to blow. He like every time we stop in a truck stop, he walks around our rigs and looks at tires just to make sure they're all doing good. And so we had just bought a trailer and spent a lot of money on something. So, of course, when he said we had to buy it, I said, well, I know we have to, so we have to.

0: I didn't want us to because I knew right now things were a little slim, but I knew we had to. So he walked out the door, and about 30 minutes later, I was still sitting at my desk, and bing, you've got mail. I've got AOL. And it said, you've got mail. And I looked up, and it said that we had gotten a donation for Roundup Ministries. And I said, wow. Now, that doesn't happen very often to us. You know, people give us donations, but it has happened, you know, maybe 5 or 6 times a year. And so I immediately went to the email, and it didn't tell me how much. So I went to PayPal and looked at to see what the donation was, and it was $1,000. That's a fantastic gift. Can I tell you that? And so I was so excited that the lady that gave it, I emailed her right away and said, do you know that you just sent us this money? And 30 minutes ago, my husband told me this about the trailer, and we got to go get a new tires, and they're going to cost about $1,000. And God used you to take care of that need. You know, before we even know it had a need, he told you to send it to us. And I just thanked her and thanked her and thanked her. And she wrote back and said, well, I don't know if you realize this or not, but I came up to you in February and said I was going to donate something to you. But she said, I just didn't get it done. I said, well, I wrote back and said, well, I'm glad you didn't get it done. I'm glad you sent it just the right time. And I thought, isn't that great that he's got your 6? He can take care of you. He knows what you need before you even know you need it. And ladies, it's not just true for Loretta Walker. It's true for you, too. So let's all rejoice in the Lord always. And again, I say rejoice.
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2: For American Family News, I'm Chris Woodward. Operations at some Saudi oil facilities have been temporarily suspended after an attack by Houthi rebels in Yemen. The attacks targeted oil facilities and utilities in Saudi Arabia's southern region. More than 70 people were wounded. Canada's new tariffs on nearly $28 billion worth of U.S. products takes effect today. Fox's Alex Hogan continues our coverage.
3: So new foreign policy pressure this morning. As of just hours ago, those Canadian retaliatory tariffs are now in effect. So it's the latest escalation in the trade war between the two countries. And starting today, those tariffs hit hundreds of American products on $20 billion of goods. Canada is imposing tariffs as high as 50% on milk, steel, and aluminum products, 20% on cheese, paper, or household appliances. The 50% tariffs on Canadian goods include products ranging from wine to hockey equipment and cement, with several key Canadian exports, including energy and critical minerals, exempt. President Donald Trump yesterday stated that Canadian private jet maker Bombardier would no longer be able to sell planes in the U.S., writing in part, quote, over 50% of their revenue comes from the United States, and quote, if they want our market, they must build here and stop treating America like a piggy bank. Canadian Prime Minister Mark Carney argued that the Trump administration has asked too much and offered too little. Last week, he also argued that the U.S. public messaging signaled an unwillingness to negotiate to find a solution. He wrote this, quote, when Americans stop doing memes, stop throwing shade, and stop trying to be tough and start being serious about having those discussions, we can have those discussions. Canada is the second biggest U.S. export trading partner after Mexico, that's according to the Census Bureau, and 66% of Canada's total exports in July went to the U.S. Still, that's down from 69% the month before and 72% a year ago.
2: An Illinois woman is being compared to Lindsay Clancy after authorities say she took the life of her two-year-old son and later claimed he was the devil. Talking about this on Fox News Channel, legal expert Donna Rotunno said she is hesitant to compare this to the Clancy case.
4: You know, looking at these, I want to caution. It's very scary to start looking at these cases and calling them copycats. I mean, at the time this was going on, the world was talking about Lindsay Clancy. What I think we need to look at is why this is happening. There are over 100 of these cases a year, and Lindsay Clancy has just really brought this to light. So I now think everyone we hear about, we're going to equate it to Lindsay Clancy, and I think we have to be careful, because in this case it does not seem as if there is a documented history of mental health issues like Lindsay Clancy had. So I think we have to be very careful, and we have to look at these cases on an individual basis, because everyone is different. And if you don't have that documented history of seeking mental health treatment, you will have a very difficult time with this type of a defense.
2: A mistrial was declared last week in the Lindsay Clancy case. It appears prosecutors will try again in the near future. The investigation continues today into that Amazon plane accident off of Miami Airport. Fox's Gernal Scott has more.
5: The National Transportation Safety Board is in Florida to examine the wreckage and start its effort to find out what caused the accident. Board Chair Jennifer Homendy said data collection has begun at a scene she could only describe as extensive.
6: You can see airbags, the surrounding airbags. You can see components from vehicles, both passenger vehicles and the aircraft itself.
5: The process ahead will look at the plane's history, pilot experience, and weather, among other factors. The flight data and cockpit voice recorders have been recovered. Those devices will be processed at the NTSB's Washington headquarters.
2: At least 5 people were killed, another 5 injured. The plane was traveling from Puerto Rico. In final news, it's a primary day in the state of New Hampshire. Democrats and Republicans are running for their party's nomination for a Senate seat being vacated by the retiring Senator Gene Shaheen. Republican Governor Kelly Ayotte is also seeking another term in office. Find more news on AFN.net.

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1: One sat alone beside the highway begging. His eyes were blind, the light he could not see. He clutched his own.

Hearts had left them so sad and lonely. Then Jesus came and he dwelt himself within. For when

Where's God tonight? Little old country boy, he got captured one day. The enemy came over there, and King said, say, when you boys get over there about amongst that bunch of Hebrews, said, I've heard a lot of fantastic stories about them. He said, they're supposed to be a sort of super-duper people. And said, I wish y'all picked me up about four or five of them, bring them back over here, and let's see how they turn out. So they picked up old Daniel. I might have killed his mom and daddy, I don't know. But I know one thing, brought him over there. And the first thing he did was to get himself in trouble with Melzar, the chief dietitian. Because he came and said, okay, here it is now. King's wine, king's meat. Daniel purposed in his heart not to defile himself by eating the king's meat and drinking the king's wine. And he turned out to be 10 times better off than any of them, had a heap more sense. I don't know why people won't take that literally. I believe that means exactly what he said. A lot of people wonder why Daniel didn't get eaten up when he's throwing the lions in. Well, I've often said the lions are meat eaters, and he didn't have enough grease in him. Mostly bone. Daniel had some convictions given to him by his mother and dad, and he kept them. And brother, when the old king needed the wisest man, when his Chaldean soothsayers, fortune tellers, and all of his intellectual brass hats had played out and turned it back and walked out, little old Daniel come a-walking in and said, sure, I can read the writing on the wall. Meanie, meanie, tickle, you forcing. It just means that you've been playing and feasting when you ought to have been praying and fasting, and the jig's up for you. Now, that may be just common parlance, but brother, whatever it is, that's it. He said, you put it down. There's not enough merit in your soul to balance the scales of God. You weighed in the balances and found wanting. Where's God? Well, we'll find out. Old King threw him in the lion's den when he refused to quit praying 3 times a day, tossed him in the lion's den. Where's God? Old King said he's in there with Daniel. You can find God in the lion's den. Hard to find anybody in the lion's den, but I'll guarantee if one of God's children goes in the lion's den, God will go with him. You might have heard me say, and I'd say it again, I wouldn't be afraid to go to hell as a child of God. You'd say, would it hurt you? Not at all. Not at all. I mean, I believe in Jesus this much. You'd say, why? Because in Christ I'm fireproof. He said, lo, I'm with you always, even to the end of the world. And I believe if somehow by hook or crook or chance or something, if I dropped into hell, I could walk down the corridors of hell, air conditioned, singing, oh, how I love Jesus. And the devil would say, get him out! You see, the average person doesn't believe that he's secure in Christ. He doesn't believe he's safe forevermore, but he is. Oh, my soul tonight, just to know that God is going to be where the Christian needs him. If the Christian hides himself away in him, I like to sing that old song, Jesus, lover of my soul, let me to thy bosom fly. While the nearer waters roll, while the tempest still is high. Yes, he was Daniel with Daniel in the lion's den, the Hebrews in the fire furnace. He was in the ditch also when the man was robbed and ruined and left to bleed to death. And the little manicured priest come traipsing by, going home to make a report of the last convention. The old fella died and bleeding to death. Next fella came along, the Levite came along. Directly an old donkey came a-jogging along with the Good Samaritan riding him. And he stopped, and down in the ditch he went. You want to know where Jesus is tonight? You'll find him in the ditch with people in need. What did he say? I didn't come to call the righteous, I come to call sinners. He ate with publicans and sinners. And you put it down, you'll never be blessed like God wants to bless you
until you begin to help those who cannot help themselves. Doesn't make any difference whether it's Kansas City or Corpus Christi. We'll take the part. Jesus always took the part of the man that needed help. Where can I find God tonight? Find him in the ditch. I find him sitting on the well curb if there's a sinful woman coming. I appreciate, Brother Dick, your visitation, your enthusiasm to knock on doors. And I hope you'll never get to be such a big shot and have such a big church that you'll be too busy to go visiting sinners. And the day you quit visiting sinners and knocking on doors and praying with lost people, I don't care who they are, what color they are, then you'll have to quit preaching on soul winning, because God will cut your power completely off, and mine too. God wants his children to tell the sweet story, not just in the pulpit, but everywhere we go. Yes, you'll find him in the ditch. You'll find him at the well curb. You'll find him in the 8th chapter of John with a woman that's ready to be stoned, and the religious leaders have brought her. Jesus said, neither do I condemn thee. Go and sin no more. Can you imagine that? Jesus picked up his reputation and threw it to the wind. And like Joseph, he lost his coat, but he kept his character and saved the woman from sin and spoke the word to her. Yes, you'll find him in the 5th chapter. You'll find him at the Pool of Bethesda. I like that. There's a man 38 years in trouble, crippled, unable to walk. 38 years, 3 dozen plus 2 years. That's long enough for anybody to give up. Why, every doctor, I guess, in the country says you're going to have to learn to live with it. After all, medical science has done all it knows to do. You know, I wouldn't mind a doctor telling me that. I mean, even for a doctor looked at me and said, okay, Brother Olof, I guess you might as well see that the insurance is paid up and make your burial arrangements. I wouldn't mind if a fellow, he said, so far as medical science, but I wish doctors could be like they used to be and say, now look here, medical science can just go so far and we've already reached that point. Now then, we better call on the Lord. You see, I'm an under shepherd. You an under shepherd, and he's an under doctor. Amen. And he said, now this little, I'm just a little under doctor, but listen, we could call on the great physician. I've seen him undertake so.

times. Oh, listen, dear friends. It is a sad day when we turn the body over to a man that practices medicine and turn the mind over to a man that practices psychiatry and turn our souls over to a man who practices religion. And there's nothing in Kansas City that this preacher hates more than he hates religion. And I'll guarantee the average person is loaded with religion and as miserable as religion can make them. Religion carries more people to hell than everything combined. And it doesn't make any difference whether you call it Catholic or Baptist or Presbyterian or Church of Christ or whatever you want to call it. If you have nothing but religion and no personal experience of a living Savior, you're lost and dead in your sin tonight. And you'll never be happy until Christ comes in and makes you holy. And Jesus came along and healed the man after 38 years. He honored his faith. The 9th chapter of John, a man been blind all of his life. He'd never seen a sunset. He'd never seen the sunrise. He'd never seen the smiling face. He'd never seen the tears roll down his mother's face as his little body stumbled and fell and got bruised because he was blind. But I tell you what he did see. If you want to know where Jesus is, you'll find him over at the Pool of Siloam, healing the eyes of a blind man and send him galloping home to say, "Mother, look what Jesus did for me." And of course, when she found out that her religious organization didn't do it, it disappointed her to death. And she said, "Son, are you sure that the rabbi didn't do it?" "No, Mama, I've been going down to that little synagogue for years, and I just blind as a bat last Saturday when I left." That's about it, isn't it? "Oh, son, nothing. You ought to be just throwing your bonnet over the windmill, Mama. Thank God I've got my eyesight. And I don't know all about him, but I'm thankful no matter who did it. And if his name is Jesus, I'm going to tell about him. I know I was blind, but now I can see." Mother and dad kicked him out. Friends misunderstood him. Synagogue gave him the boot. You want to know where you can find God? Find him over there when you step outside. You'll find him standing outside the gate, waiting for you to come to him. You really want to find him? Go look where I'm talking about tonight. Quit looking in the traditional places. You'll never find him there. Say, "I just happened to think. There's a little old boy in the New Testament. And I think he went fishing. And somebody said, say, Tom or whatever his name was, do you know this fellow called Jesus? He's going to be out way out here on the hill preaching tomorrow and teaching and so forth." He said, "Man, they tell me he performs miracles and he does wonderful things and he heals people." And said, I'm going out there. Are you going?" He said, "Well, I'll ask my mama." He asked his mother, said, "Mother, they tell me Jesus is going to be here from Galilee and I'd like to go out there and listen to him." She said, "All right, but we better fix you a lunch. 5 loaves and 2 fishes, put in the box and a little old lunch basket, took off out for the hills and sat down. And heard the teacher teach hour after hour, Jesus Christ, heaven's wisdom falling from those sinless lips of Jesus. A little old boy listened to him. After a while, somebody said, say to Jesus, folks are getting hungry around here. They're getting hungry around here. Jesus said, you don't have to send them away. Give you them to eat. They said, what with? Said, what do you have? That little boy's got 5 loaves and 2 fishes. Said, bring them to me. Went out there and that little old boy gave every bit of it, didn't he? Every bit of it. Oh, listen. That little old fella, I think, went home singing, little is much when God is in it. Labor not for wealth nor fame. There's a crown. You can win it if you go. The mother said, what are you talking about? Said, Mama, you know that 5 loaves and 2 fishes? Said, Jesus fed 15 or 20,000. Now, son, I've told you about those things. Said, told me nothing. You want to know where God is? I found him in my lunch basket. Amen. Brother, if you give what you've got to Jesus, you'll find him. And he'll feed the multitudes. Praise the Lord. Oh, I wish I could give a little testimony with both hands raised toward Jesus tonight. If God could take anything as scrappy and as ignorant and as sick, and his sorrow, as I was, on an old rusty cultivator with a dirty mouth and a wicked heart.

and an ignorant soul and a sick body and a disturbed mind, if he could take anything like me, broke without any money in the world, and 36 years walk with him down this uneven journey of life and use him to help somebody, don't you know he's wonderful? Don't you know he's still able? Don't tell me God's dead. Don't you tell me he can't be found. Oh, listen, dear friends, he's in town tonight, and he's ready. He's passing this way tonight to save every sinner that'll call on him. Yes, you can find him tonight. I left the clothes. You can find him in the cemetery. I found him out at Lazarus in the cemetery, out at Bethany in the cemetery. Lazarus, come forth. I found him in another cemetery over in Gadara, of all the places, walking in the tomb. No crazy man out there, no clothes, long hair. Old man, deranged, scars all over him, no chains could hold him. Jesus walked up to him, loved him, put a suit on him, put a new mind in him, new heart in him, and didn't dismiss the devils and kill 2,000 hogs with them. You'd say, where could we find God tonight? You'll find him among the needy. And yet, isn't it strange? Are you listening to me? Isn't it strange that we've turned the minds of the American people over to the godless men instead of to Jesus? I'm serious about that. I really am. I mean, we've turned them over to people that hate this old book right here. And they shoot them full of tranquilizers that won't tranquilize. They'll hook them for life and say, you'll never be expected to improve any. This is it for the rest of your life. Our institutions, no wonder they're insane institutions. Yes, would you like to find him? Go to the New Testament just briefly. Simon Peter's in jail. The church is in prayer. He's sound asleep between the soldiers. And the angel comes with all the keys save one. One to the iron gate, and the iron gate opened of its own accord. You say, where's God? He's in jail with his preacher. Put him to sleep. Wouldn't he need him staying awake if his church is awake? His church is doing the praying. Peter was doing the sleeping. Had peace in his heart. Midnight it is. It's dark. A couple of old bloody preachers locked up in the jailhouse. Prayed and sang at midnight. You want to know where God is? He's in the Philippian jail with two preachers that dared to preach the truth and get people saved. Yes, dear friends, two other things and I'm through. You know where Jesus is tonight? He's in his intercessory office with a private line run to every heart in this building right now. You talk about direct dialing, and I've had it for 36 years. That's right. Whosoever shall call upon the name of the Lord shall be delivered. He shall call and I will answer. He shall cry and the Lord shall say, here I am! Never a busy signal. Never any circuit trouble. Talk about a miracle. You say, where's Jesus tonight? He's in his intercessory office. And last but not least, one of these days, this old world and all of its spiritual ignorance and the newspapers and the television channels are going to be screaming, millions missing, tractors left running, planes falling, strangest things that have ever happened. Where's God? Yonder he goes with his children, heading for home. Brother, that'll be the rapture. And I'll promise you that we're living on the very verge of that day right now. And are you ready? An old song came to my mind this afternoon. Christ the Savior came from heaven's glory to redeem the lost from sin and shame. And upon his head he wore the thorn crown, glory. And upon Calvary he took my blame, and now he lives on high. He lives on high, triumph.

Yes, he lives on high. He lives on high. Someday he's coming again. And that'll be the great reunion day for God's children. Don't talk to me about your sports then, dear friends. Don't talk to me about and feel sorry for me about what I'm missing. Just praise God for what I'm getting in the middle of when he comes. And thank God for the joy unspeakable and full of glory that his children enjoy as they walk with him. And know something on the inside that the world longs to know and needs to know. Bow your heads while we pray. While every head is bowed tonight, I want to ask a question, just one. I hope you'll be as honest with me as I've sought to be with you. I've told you where you could find God tonight. You'll find him in Christ. You'll find him in the Word of God. You'll find him with God's people. I wonder how many people here tonight would say, Brother Olaf, I've got some doubts about my relationship to the Lord. I'm certainly not satisfied with my fellowship with him. There seems to be something between. Dear friend, I can tell you what it is. It's sin. The Lord will make plain to you tonight if you'll open your heart and call upon him and humble yourself and confess sin. How many of you would say, Brother Olaf, I'm not right with the Lord, but I'd like to be? Dear friends, I don't have any tricks. God could have brought you here tonight to give you that sweet peace. I'll guarantee you Jesus may come tonight. I do not know of any portion of my Bible I'll have to throw away if he does come tonight. I'd not have to question him about one thing if he came tonight. If I heard the shout of the Savior. Does anybody else say, please pray for me? You may have a habit tonight that's sinful and ugly and ungodly. You'd like to be delivered from some shackle of sin. I'll have you give it the verse again. Is not this the fast that I've chosen, to loose the bands of wickedness, to undo the heavy burden, let the oppressed go free, and that you break every yoke? Wouldn't you like that tonight? Raise your hand and say, pray for me. Our Heavenly Father, we bow as humbly as we know how and confess to thee that it's not in us and we're not sufficient for these things, but we call upon the name that's above every name, at which name every knee is going to bow real soon. Things in heaven, things in earth, things under every tongue is going to confess that Jesus Christ is Lord, to the glory of God the Father. Father, I marvel at thy word and at thy goodness and patience with the sons of men. And dear Lord, I pray tonight that these who raise their hands might just yield to Jesus and open their heart's door to him. While we sing that old song that says, I can hear my Savior calling, take thy cross and follow me. And Lord, I pray right now that you'll give every sinner the grace to say, where he leads me, I will follow. And Lord, remind us that that trail leads home. Hear us and help us. And bless all the friends out in Radio Land. Save their souls from sin. In Jesus' name.

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1: 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Today's good news verse of the day comes from Psalm 73, verse 26. My flesh and my heart faileth, but God is the strength of my heart and my portion forever. 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
2: And your weather forecast for today, we have rain and scattered thunderstorms for the afternoon with a high of 89 degrees, 90% chance of rain, and then tonight, a stray shower or thunderstorm possible with considerable cloudiness and a low of 75 degrees. 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

0: Now, what you've brought me today is truly remarkable. This is a pristine ceramic mug featuring a cartoon cat saying, "I hate Mondays." Notice the subtle coffee stain from circa 2012.
1: Wow, is it worth a lot?
0: If you were to take this to a high-end boutique in New York, you could easily expect to pay an arm and a leg. But tell me, where did you actually acquire it?
1: Oh, I got it at New Life Thrift Store.
0: Fascinating. And what was the damage to your estate?
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1: For American Family News, I'm Chris Woodward. It will not be cheap to rebuild Nepal after deadly flash floods 2 weeks ago. The preliminary damage estimate is $2.56 billion for a country with a total budget of $14 billion. Nepal is seeking assistance for rebuilding and emphasizing the need for a stronger disaster preparedness moving forward. Saudi Arabia has been targeted by a wave of attacks out of Yemen. Here's Fox's Jonathan Savage.
2: Houthi rebels are said to have hit civilian and economic facilities in the Saudi cities of Abbas Jahan, Najran, and Kasmas Masheit. Dozens of people have been hurt. This a major escalation in the renewed conflict between Saudi Arabia and the Iran-backed militia in Yemen. Saudi officials are threatening retaliation. The Houthis haven't commented on the attacks, but said a statement about a large-scale military operation deep inside Saudi Arabia would be released. They blame the Saudis for an airstrike that killed at least seven people at a prison on Monday.
1: Canada's retaliatory tariffs on about $20 billion worth of U.S. goods takes effect today, turning its escalating trade war with President Donald Trump into a test watched far beyond the border. Trump says Canada is harming Americans and slapped tariffs on that country. Canada's tariffs hit hundreds of American products at rates of 15, 25, or 50%, including steel, aluminum, cheese, appliances, clothing, cosmetics, and farm equipment. For the first time ever, the administrator of the Panama Canal is a woman. Here's Fox's Sue Guzman.
3: Naval engineer Ilia Espino de Morata takes the helm today as the first woman to lead the Panama Canal administration. Since the U.S. handed over the interoceanic waterway in late 1999, only three other Panamanians have held that position, overseeing the canal, which handles nearly 3% of global maritime trade. Morata has said her top priority is the building of a reservoir on the Indio River, which will provide secure drinking water for half of Panama's 4 million people. President

0: Trump has recently threatened to seize control of the strategic waterway, claiming the U.S.'s ships and Navy are unfairly overcharged by Panama for using it.
1: Back to the U.S. now, where a New Jersey school district is facing a new federal lawsuit over its policy regarding gender identity in schools. Legal group Thomas More Society has filed suit against the school district of the Chathams on behalf of national advocacy organization Moms for Liberty. The lawsuit challenges the district's policy allowing school personnel to hide a child's social gender transition, including changes to names, pronouns, and restroom usage from their parents without parental consent. Thomas More Society argues the district is defying recent U.S. Supreme Court rulings, including Mirabelli v. Bonta, which upheld parents' constitutional rights to guide their children's upbringing. Tina Deskovich, co-founder of Moms for Liberty, told AFN the policy shuts parents out of life-altering choices.
2: It's happening all across the country. It was happening here in Florida when I was on the school board between 2016 and 2020. In districts all across the state. And then I left our school board on 2020 and it started happening in my school district. Governor DeSantis here in Florida put a stop to it in the state legislature, but other states do not have laws and policies put in place yet to stop this. And so people think they live in a red state or a red county or they know their school board member, but these policies exist. And the Supreme Court has now ruled in two different occasions, at three if you want to go all the way back 100 years ago into Pierce versus Society of Sisters, that parents have the fundamental right to raise their children, that they can opt out of things that violate their religious beliefs, and that they absolutely, schools cannot transition children without their parents' knowledge. And so it's happening everywhere, and parents need to be on high alert.
1: The lawsuit is asking a federal judge to strike down the district's policy and require parental notification and consent before any social transition occurs at school. 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

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I'm your host, Dave Strickland. You just heard Come and Dine by the Isaacs, and I do hope you are ready to dine because we are going to serve you up some of that gospel manna from heaven. That's right, some of that food for your soul. We're going to give you some Southern gospel, a little bluegrass, a few hymns, and it's just going to be all good stuff. It's currently all

already 86 degrees here in Haines City, Florida. 60% chance of showers and thunderstorms today. High near 90. And then tonight, same thing. 60% chance of showers and thunderstorms. A low of 75. And tomorrow, guess what? 60% chance of showers and thunderstorms. I guess that's their popular number right now, 60%. High around 90 degrees tomorrow. 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
1: 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I'm your host, Dave Strickland. 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

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We're located at 950 Tavares Road in Polk City, Florida. So round up the youngins, grab Grandma and Grandpa, and come on down for corn mazes, mini moos, hay rides, cornhole, putt-putt, country shopping, tasty vittles, and a heapin' helpin' of family fun. Need more information? Just give us a holler at 352-895-8687. That's 352-895-8687. Harvest Holler, where fall fun is just a holler away. Yeehaw! We'll see y'all there.

0: Region that's triggering renewed fighting between a key U.S. ally, the Saudis, and the Iranian-backed rebels based in Yemen. Brent crude, the international standard, added 1.5% to $98.48 per barrel, its highest level in about 6 weeks. U.S. crude was up about 2.5% to $93.79 per barrel. That's about 40% higher than it was before the start of the war. On Thursday, the U.S. government is scheduled to release its August report for inflation at the wholesale level. The more closely watched consumer price index is due out on Friday. For the Wall Street Business Report, I'm Rich Thomason.
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2: We've got 12:04 here on the Daily Manna Show. Good afternoon, everybody. I'm your host, Dave Strickland. It's currently 87 degrees here in Haines City, Florida. There's a 60% chance of showers or thunderstorms today, with a high around 90, and then 60% chance of showers and thunderstorms tonight with a low of 75 and a 60% chance of showers and thunderstorms tomorrow with a high of 92. Let's go ahead and give you folks that good news verse of the day. It's found in Psalm 73, verse 26. My flesh and my heart faileth, but God is the strength of my heart and my portion forever. That's Psalm 73 and verse 26, our good news verse of the day. Well, folks, we do love your song requests. If you have a song or two you'd like to hear, you can give me a call at 863-422-9583, or you can text me at 863-420-5085. We'd love to hear from you. We got coming up next, we got God Wants to Hear You Sing by Brother Scott Hester.

I guess it's only natural, as the years pass away, to think about our childhood and the things of yesterday. To think about our homestead, the place where we were born. It may have been a palace or just a humble little farm. Our roof could be leaking or the floors rough and bare, but it didn't seem to matter long as Dad and Mom were there. I know that you remember many things that make you glad, and I especially like to think about my boyhood with my dad. I remember how he'd wake me every morning before day, and sometimes I'd be so sleepy I'd wish he'd go away. But then he'd sit down by me and put his hand upon my head and say, "You better get up, son. That team's got to be fed." And then as he was leaving, I'd always hear him say, "Put your hand upon us, Lord, and keep us through this day." And somehow those words would stir me, and sleep from me would fade. So I'd grab my ragged breeches and the shirt my mom had made, and we'd head out toward the barn. I can almost see us now, and Pa would feed the horses while I'd milk the cow. And then when he had finished, he'd quietly slip away to a little spot down on the hillside where he seemed to like to pray. And sometimes he'd sit down on a

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But usually, as I recall, he'd get down on one knee. And oh, how I still remember the tingle on my skin as Dad would always start his prayer with, "Lord, it's me again." Many years have passed and gone since Pa went away. And you know, I still miss the things he used to do and say. But I guess he's mighty happy in that new home that he's found, with all the angels singing and Ma close around. And someday I'm gonna meet him in a place that's free from sin. And it's all because my daddy prayed, "Lord, it's me again.

0: This is WLVF, Landmark's Voice of Faith, preaching the book, the blood, and the blessed hope.
1: Scalpel.
2: Scalpel.
1: Suction.
2: There's a bleeder there, doctor.
1: Suction. Cautery. Thank you, nurse.
2: You're welcome, sir.
1: Clamp. Suture. Mayo scissors.
2: That's pretty good work, doctor.
1: Well, that should do it for his appendix.
2: Would you like me to close him up?
1: No, let's take a look.

0: around.
1: Doctor?
0: Well, he didn't need his appendix. Gotta be other stuff he doesn't need, like this thing.
1: Doctor, that's his kidney.
0: Yeah, he's got another one. And this, why on earth anyone needs a pancreas, I'll never know.
1: Doctor, I think that was important.
0: Nah, he'll never even know it's gone. And this is ugly.
1: That doesn't mean it's not important.
0: Ooh, and look, I doubt he needs this. Whoops. My bad. Nurse, you wanna sew that up quickly?
2: Ever feel like you're not important? God made you, and that makes you important. Another message from Lifeline Productions, the comic strip of radio, at lifelinepro.com.

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0: Hello, neighbor. You're tuned in to the Westwood Gospel Time. From the Westwood Missionary Baptist Church in Winter Haven, Florida, here's the senior pastor, Dr. Walt Lanier, taking the Bible as it is to people as they are.
1: When we think about the coming of Christ, I have just a quick outline here. How do we know he's coming? Number one, Jesus said he was. That's enough for me, by the way. Jesus said, I'm coming again, John chapter 14, verse number 3. And you know, this is one of my favorite passages of scriptures. Let not your hearts be troubled. You believe in God, believe also in me. In my Father's house are many mansions. If it were not so, I would have told you. Now go to prepare a place for you. If I go to prepare a place for you, I will come again. How do I know Jesus is coming? He said so. Number two, how do we know? Because in Acts chapter 1, verse 11, there's two men appearing. Jesus ascended up in heaven. And I love this. Doug and them sings this sometime about that. What's the name of that song? That preacher kind of does that message. This same Jesus, which, what's the name of that song?
2: This same Jesus.
1: Oh, this same Jesus, okay. That literally, it says, it's saying, well, you men of Galilee, why stand ye here gazing into heaven? And I love that word gazing. The word gazing, I'm not a Greek scholar, but I looked, it's kind of this way. They were astonished. Jesus is standing right there before them, and he, and they look, and here's these two men appearing in white apparel. You'll get that on the way. They're standing in white apparel. You men of Galilee, why stand you here gazing, looking at this same Jesus? He's coming back. Amen. So those two men, were they the two witnesses? Allotted. Who were these two men? Could they have been Moses and Elijah? Very well could have been. Could they have been angels? Could have been. I don't know. The Bible does not say. Or it could just be two ordinary, regular guys. I don't know. But the point is, there were two men. Let me say this. You can tell I'm full of it this morning. I've been out of this pulpit for a while, okay? I thought I used to know everything. These young preachers, we have five young preachers that sit on this, young guys, and I told every one of them this Wednesday night, they were all sitting here, and some were at the funeral yesterday. I said, get your passport. I want them all to go on a trip, okay? Get you, and they need to go on that. Anyway, when I was a young preacher, Doug was never like this, Daniel, but I was. Temple probably was too, okay? We knew everything. We go to Bible school, we knew it all. I mean, Doug, were you like that? You wasn't. No, Doug was there to learn. But I thought I knew it all. But I found out the older I got, how stupid I am. You know, there is so much to learn. So much. We haven't even scratched the surface of this. So I said that about, I thought I knew who those two men, I would be dogmatic and all. Yeah, I'm not so sure. But anyway, I do think it's Moses and Elijah. Anyway, so we see John the Baptist said so in Luke chapter number 3. Paul the Apostle said so, that Jesus is coming many times. 1 Thessalonians chapter 4, 1 Corinthians chapter number 15. Peter said so. 2 Peter chapter 3, verses 9 and 10. Peter declared Jesus is coming. James in James 5, 7 declared he's coming. Jude, the brother of Jesus, in Jude 14 and 15. Matter of fact, I heard, how many of y'all got the daily bread this morning? You did, okay. Me and Teresa doing it. If you read, I listened to it on the thing. And the fella who reads the thing, he said, turn with me to Jude chapter number 1. And I told Latrice, there ain't a Jude chapter number 1 because there ain't a Jude chapter number 2. You know? Anyway, for you young preachers who know it all, they're in the back there. Jude is not chapter number 1. It's just the book of Jude, verse number 14, 15. Matter of fact, Psalm, this is another neat thing, you young preachers, and we ain't got none here. We've all learned this. There, you don't say Psalm chapter number 23 or Psalm chapter number 50. Those are not chapters. Those are individual psalms. That's why we would say the 23rd Psalm or Psalm 50. Are you following? But anyway, so we see Jude. Jude 14 and 15, verse 14 and 15. Jude said that Jesus is coming. John, the apostle, declared Jesus is coming. We read that in Revelation 22, 20, Revelation 1, 4. I got so many things here, I just need to move on. 1 John 3, 2, I have that turn. Here, let me read this one to you. Beloved, now are we the sons of God, and it doth not yet appear what we shall be. But we know that, and we know that he's coming, that when he shall appear, we shall be like him, for we shall see him as he is. Again, we know he's coming, okay? And I love, turn with me, let me show you one more verse, and then we'll look, turn me to, I want you to see this one. 1 Corinthians chapter number 16, verse number 22. And we talked about this word, Maranatha, before. I won't dig into that, the meaning of what the root word of where it come from. We know the Bible was written in Greek. This was not a Greek word, Maranatha. Anyway, if any man love not the Lord Jesus Christ, let him be anathema. And then the word Maranatha. You know what the word Maranatha means? It means our Lord comes. Our Lord comes. Why is all this important, by the way? Because all these people had an imminent mentality that Jesus could come at any moment. That's what that word Maranatha means. Matter of fact, you'll see some churches named Maranatha Baptist Church. There's one in the Maranatha Baptist Church who produces some periodicals that we get every once in a while at the office. And

0: again. So hope you get the picture. By the way, this wasn't my outline. This came from Daddy years ago, and I wrote this down. I don't know where he got it from, but got from somewhere. So his coming was testified in the Gospels, verified in the book of Acts, clarified in the epistles. What do you mean clarified? Well, in 1 Thessalonians chapter 4, 1 Corinthians 15, makes it more clear, clarified it about the coming of the Lord. And then it is amplified in the book of the Revelation. Amplified in the book of Revelation. And we know what the Revelation is all about, how it don't just make it clear, it opens it up, amplifies it, it magnifies it, if you will. All that was said in the Gospels, all that was said in the book of Acts, in the epistles, and then the book of the Revelation, it amplified it. Let me say this. We know more of the coming of Christ now than the Apostle Paul did when he wrote the epistles. How could you say that, preacher? Because we have the book of the Revelation. Paul didn't have the book of the Revelation. So we know now, we know more now than... I've never said this before. I'm going to go ahead and say it because I'm crazy anyway. We know more about it than John did in the book of Revelation. Why? Because we have the completed word before us. John only had bits and pieces. We have it all. That maybe to John, matter of fact, John, kind of like Daniel, remember Daniel in the book of Daniel? His head was spinning. Remember at the end of Daniel chapter number 12? His head was just, he had to put duct tape around it. It was about to explode, all right? And God told Daniel, Daniel, just shut the book, and it will be revealed later in the later days, okay? John was the same way. He was amazed at what he was writing. Remember when we went through the book of Revelation? 4 or 5 times he told John, write, John, write these things. And every time he told John to write, something glorious was taking place. Something was happening. Remember, the bride was coming down from heaven. And I could just imagine John seeing this, and God had to remind him, John, you write.
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1: For American Family News, I'm Chris Woodward. President Trump took part in a Steel Across America event today to honor first responders from the September 11th terrorist attacks. The event is part of a tour by the Tunnel to Towers Foundation to bring a steel beam from the World Trade Center across the country. The president touts the resilience of the country.
2: This battered piece of steel here today on the ellipse is a reminder that America is blessed with a strength no fire can consume, no evil can conquer, and no terror can destroy.
1: Almost 3,000 people were killed in the terrorist attacks, which targeted the World Trade Center and the Pentagon. Young people are getting a history lesson this week when it comes to 9/11. 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
3: We felt that there was a void in our education system and just frankly around the country of telling the story of what actually happened on that day, that we were attacked by Islamic radicals. So what we do is we give our students the educational materials to be able to explain what happened, as well as honor all of those murdered. And it's extremely important now, especially on college campuses, when we look, you know, a lot of our students in college now were not even alive. So it's important to continue to tell that story and to continue to educate those on our campuses.
1: For more on the 9/11 attacks, visit our website, afn.net. President Trump spoke today with Russian President Vladimir Putin. As Jared Halpern explains, the topic involved Ukraine.
4: In a phone call with President Trump, Russian President Vladimir Putin says his country has no aggressive intentions towards Europe, according to a senior Kremlin official. The White House has not yet detailed the phone call. According to the Russian official, Putin also gave President Trump his assessment of the battlefield conditions and what the U.S. can do to end the fighting sooner. President Trump's special envoy, Steve Witkoff, and Jared Kushner traveled to Moscow and Kyiv over the weekend. Ukrainian President Volodymyr Zelensky says he hopes to meet with President Trump within 2 weeks.
1: New Hampshire voters go to the polls today to decide who will face off for a Senate seat that is being vacated. Here's Fox's Gernal Scott.
5: The most watched primaries will decide who faces off in November for the U.S. Senate seat Democrat Jeanne Shaheen announced earlier this year she would give up. Democratic Congressman Chris Pappas will face off against Democratic Socialist Karishma Mansour, while on the Republican side, two former U.S. Senators, John E. Sununu and Scott Brown, will seek their party's nomination. Republican Governor Kelly Ayotte seeks a second term in office. In New Hampshire, the governor's term is 2 years, not four. Primaries will also set the November races for both of the state's U.S. House seats.
1: And a New Jersey school district is facing a federal lawsuit over its policy regarding gender identity in schools. Legal group Thomas More Society has filed suit against the school district of the Chathams on behalf of national advocacy organization Moms for Liberty. The lawsuit challenges the district's policy allowing school personnel to hide a child's social gender transition, including changes to names, pronouns, and restroom usage, from their parents without parental consent. Thomas More Society argues the district is defying recent U.S. Supreme Court rulings, including Mirabelli v. Bonta, which upheld parents' constitutional rights to guide their children's upbringing. Tina Deskovich, co-founder of Moms for Liberty, says the policy shuts parents out of life-altering choices.
6: It's happening all across the country. It was happening here in Florida when I was on the school board between 2016 and 2020 in districts all across the state. And then I left our school board on 2020, and it started happening in my school district. Governor DeSantis here in Florida put a stop to it in the state legislature, but other states do not have laws and policies put in place yet to stop this. And so people think they live in a red state or a red county, or they know their school board member, but these policies exist. Parents need to be on high alert.
1: That's all our time for now. 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
7: We've got 104 here on the Daily Manna Show. Good afternoon, everybody. I'm your host, Dave Strickland. We got 88 degrees here, the current temperature in Haines City. The high is going to be around 90. There's about a 60% chance of showers and thunderstorms this afternoon. Tonight, once again, a 60% chance of showers and thunderstorms with a low of 75. And tomorrow, 60% chance of showers and thunderstorms with the high around 92. Well, we had a three-day weekend there, so I got a little bit to cover here on the Watchman's Report. The biggest news over the weekend was Saudi Arabia and all the major Sunni nations. You know, Islam is comprised of primarily Sunni and Shiites. About 90% of all Muslims are Sunnis, and close to 10% of all Muslims are Shiites, which is what Iran is, and they're big-time rivals. But the Sunnis got together. You know, I think I announced earlier last week that Israel had put out the information that approximately 80% of the Palestinians in Gaza wanted to leave. They want to leave Gaza and go to other Arab countries or other countries. And, you know, these Muslim countries, Shiite Muslim, and I've told you also, these Muslim countries don't want to take any of them either. They want to keep using them as this little thorn in the side of Israel. So all eight of these top Sunni Islamic nations, Saudi Arabia, Turkey, the United Arab Emirates, Qatar, Jordan, Egypt, Pakistan, and Indonesia, all got together over the weekend and declared that they will not support, they will not allow the immigration of Palestinians out of Gaza. So who's really holding them prisoner? I mentioned that last time. It looks like to me the Arab nations, the Muslim nations, are holding the Palestinians in Gaza. So that's very interesting. Now, just since they announced, just how God works, just since they announced this over the weekend, today already the Houthi rebels in Yemen, which are Shia Muslims, which is Iran's proxies, they started attacking Saudi Arabia today. Interesting how that works, Saudi Arabia. You just don't know who you're playing with. Another thing I want to show about interesting about how things work. I brought up this pagan festival they have out there in Nevada called the Burning Man. I mentioned how pagan that was. You know what? Guess what? Three people have already died

out there during that pagan festival out there that they're holding in Nevada. God works in mysterious ways. Be careful about flaunting your opposition to God or your opposition to God's people. Be very careful about that, because God has a way of putting that, bringing the hammer down, so to speak. Now, here's the newest one. This one's happened here in the last day or so. Now the United Kingdom, with their hardcore left-wing government that they have over there, that just, you know, they just cater to the Muslims. You know, they have a tremendous problem with the Muslims on their streets, and Shia law and some of their largest cities being implemented in districts of their largest cities, you know. And guess what? They want to come out and declare that they're going to sanction all products coming out of Judea and Samaria, which they like to call the West Bank, because they want to consider it part of Jordan. It's not part of Jordan. It's Judea and Samaria. So they have come out and declared that they're going to implement sanctions. They don't like the fact that Israel is building more and more housing facilities in Judea and Samaria, because they want all that to belong to the Palestinians. Well, you know, Israel said, you sanction us, we're going to sanction you. And that's what I love about the Israeli government. You punch them, they punch back. Okay, American leaders, pay attention here. This is how you're supposed to do it. When somebody punches you, you punch back. That's what you have to do when you're a sovereign nation. So not only that, but this representative here in Florida, and the American representative, Randy Fine, well, he made him bowl a mat. He's Jewish, of course, but he's Jewish American, and he come out and says, I'll tell you what, Ukraine, you sanction Israel, we're going to sanction you. It's just how this goes, folks. And let me share one other thing with you. Back in, I believe it was 2015, this ammonia nitrate that they use for fertilizer, but it's also used for bombs. Half of Beirut blew up about 4 or 5 years ago when that stuff was at their port, and it just blew up. Who knows why, but it blew up. It's explosives. Well, the British Secret Service, MI6, MI5, they found a bunch of that stuff. Guess who let them know? In London, guess who let them know it was there? Israel. It would have been a major, major terrorist attack that would have been used for, and Israel let the British know about it. See, this is the thing, folks. People don't understand. America understands, at least President Trump understands this. He understands the intelligent aspect of Israel being, you know, a lot of the Israelis that live in Israel came out of Muslim countries when the Muslim countries chased them back. They know the language. They know the culture. They can fit in. That makes them very aware of what goes on with these people all around the world. And it makes them the best spies in the world, because they can communicate. They can fit right in. And they share this intelligence with the West, the free nations, and then the free nations want to just punish Israel over and over and over again with sanctions. You have to hold that land for the, quote, Palestinians. Well, let me tell you, folks, it ain't going to happen. East Jerusalem, which Jerusalem is not divided, they claim it is, it's not. All of Jerusalem belongs to God, and all of Jerusalem belongs to Israel, who God gave it to. So y'all just keep on picking on Israel, and let me tell you, just keep watching the counterpunches that God keeps throwing at you. All right, let's get back to the music now with Lois in India and Were It Not for Grace.

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It was hard to fall asleep, and one little lamp stuck in his mind as he lay there counting sheep. He wondered why the little lamp

Amen. The Blood Is Still There by Kurt LeBove. Well, let me go ahead and give you folks that lineup. Coming up next at 1:25, we have Unshackled by Pacific Garden Missions. And then at 9 o'clock tonight, we got the Landmark Hour with Dr. Mickey Carter. That's the best preaching around. But before we go, I'd like to extend this invitation from the Lord found in Revelation chapter 3 in verses 20 and 21. Behold, I stand at the door and knock. If any man hear my voice and open the door, I will come into him and will sup with him and he with me. To him that overcometh, why grant to sit with me in my throne, even as I also overcame and am set down with my Father in his throne. Thank you all once again for tuning into the Daily Manna Show here on Gospel 90.3. May God bless you all, and I'm going to leave you with Sitting Around the Table of the Lord by Gold City. Peace.

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0: Eric and Family News, I'm Chris Woodward. We are just days away from the 25th anniversary of the 9/11 attacks. This year, some Americans do not want the Muslim mayor of New York City at the annual events to remember the victims of that day. Here's Catholic leader Bill Donahue in an event earlier today in New York City.
1: I'm Bill Donahue, president of the Catholic League. On that fateful day at 9/11, I looked out my window on 34th Street and 7th Avenue, saw the Twin Towers go down. I'm a veteran, United States veteran, and I don't have a whole lot to say about Zohran Mamdani. He should not be here. I wrote him a letter on August the 3rd, it's up on our website, explaining why he's such a divisive figure. He said that something happened on 9/11. I'll tell you what happened. Radical Muslims came in here to bomb the United States of America. I don't say Muslims, because that's wrong. I'm talking about radical Muslims. He can't bring himself to say that. He is more concerned about Islamophobia than he is the death of 3,000 people, innocent people, on that day.
0: For more on 9/11, visit our website, afn.net. Well, the Republican Party is having a convention this week in Texas. It comes at a time in which people are keeping an eye on a close race between Democrat James Tallarico and Republican Ken Paxton. Fox News contributor Joe Concha had this to say on Fox and Friends.
2: It's going to own the news cycle, which is always a good thing, right, guys? And I think it'll go like the Madison Square Garden rally that we saw right before the 2024 election. You're going to see all these big stars in the Republican Party, for lack of a better term, including, obviously, as you mentioned, President Trump and Vice President Vance. So they are saying, here it is, post-Labor Day, game on.
0: President Trump is set to speak at the convention. Ohio Senator John Husted does not think the people of the Buckeye State are prepared to hire the man they fired 2 years ago. Here's AFN's Chad Groening.
3: Republican John Husted was appointed by Governor Mike DeWine to fill the unexpired term of J.D. Vance when he became vice president. Husted is facing a stiff election challenge from former Democrat Senator Sherrod Brown, who was vetoed by Ohio's other senator, Bernie Moreno, in 2024. In an average of polls compiled by Real Clear Polling, Husted trails Brown by an average of 2.5 points. But Husted, who was elected lieutenant governor before his Senate appointment, doesn't think the voters are ready to rehire Brown.
4: They rejected him by over 200,000 votes in the last election. And Sherrod Brown has been in public office in Ohio for 50 years. He just spent $300 million on his last campaign, and so he has high name recognition. But as we run a campaign and people are reminded about why they fired him 2 years ago, I don't think they're going to vote to rehire him this November.
3: Husted acknowledges that this is a midterm election.
4: In midterm elections, whoever the president is, that particular president's party tends not to do as well in those elections. But I'm hopeful that in this particular case, that the voters have supported me in the past by overwhelming margins. They recently rejected Sherrod Brown by a solid margin, and I'm hoping that they'll remember why they supported me and why they've rejected him, and that that will lead us to win in November.
3: AFN has reached out to Sherrod Brown's campaign, but it has not responded to our request for comment. I'm Chad Groening.
0: A major effort to find missing and endangered children across Ohio has brought dozens of kids home. Fox's Jeff Manasso has this story.
5: Federal investigators say the five people killed were all part of a work crew inside a van used to get to planes to clean them. The Amazon cargo jet crashed as it tried to land at Miami International Airport, overrunning its runway, slamming into the van on airport property through a fence, then onto a local street where it destroyed an SUV. Five other people are hurt, two in critical condition. We're told the plane's data recorder has been recovered. Two runways remain closed at Miami International, which has also led to numerous flight delays and cancellations.
0: In final news, the ongoing outbreak of cyclospora tied to iceberg lettuce has raised new concerns about the safety of imported produce and underscores a worrisome trend. The U.S. is conducting fewer inspections to catch contaminated food. International food inspections by the FDA are down about 35% since 2019, the year before the COVID-19 pandemic. Find more news on AFN.net.
6: 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My flesh and my heart faileth, but God is the strength of my heart and my portion forever. 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
7: And your weather forecast for today, we have rain and scattered thunderstorms for the afternoon with a high of 89 degrees, 90%

0: Chance of rain, and then tonight, a stray shower or thunderstorm possible with considerable cloudiness and a low of 75 degrees. 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

know, Willie McNeil's a kind of a heel. He never worried much. He never worried about a lot of things like his wife and kids and such. His wife, old Mert, was a sacred soul. She worried and she prayed. Old Will didn't seem to mind at all. Just played and played and played. I guess Sunday morning was the time he left his meanest scar. When Mert and the kids got dressed for church, Will headed for the bar. It didn't seem to matter, though. He still had Myrtle's

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Said, I surely hate to tell you, child, but Will's about to go. You know something happened in our little town that folks are talking of yet? When Myrtle walked up to the deathbed, her eyes weren't even wet. She said, Will, I've stuck beside you, come along with you this far. Now I'm gonna call your friends in, the boys down at the bar. I'll let them hold your funeral, Will.

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As an attorney, I have a front row view of the dramatic changes taking place on America's legal landscape. 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

rain, and then tonight a stray shower or thunderstorm possible with considerable cloudiness and a low of 75 degrees. 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

0: This is Ruth Ngompo, and I'm listening to Gospel 90.3. We're broadcasting all the way to Togo, West Africa. 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

0: 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Oh, it's freezing in here. What's going on? I can see my breath.
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2: And we're so grateful that you've tuned in to this edition of the Higher Ground Radio Program. I am your host, Scott Hester. It's a blessing to be with you today. And we do trust that you are living your life on higher ground and that you are experiencing the blessings of the Lord in your life. You can be gathering your things together now. Something to write with and something to write on. And your King James Bible. We'll be looking today in the book of Esther, chapter number 4. Esther chapter 4, as we continue our study on this subject, for such a time as this. This is the second broadcast on this subject, and so we'll take some time and review, and then we'll move forward. Esther chapter number 4, the best way to find that is to go to the book of Psalms, and then take a left, and you'll find Job, and then you'll find Esther. Esther chapter

chapter 4. We'll read from Esther chapter 4 in just a moment. We do covet your prayers for our ministry, the ministry of Operation Rock, reaching our Caribbean. 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We do covet your prayers for our ministry. Then we also covet your prayers for the college on St. Vincent, the Baptist Bible College of the Caribbean. And if you're interested in taking classes, you can go to the website, and the website is real simple. One word, baptistbiblecollegeofthecaribbean.com. And if you go there, then you can see the classes, and we are currently teaching at the college. And so we're certainly grateful for all that God is doing there. If you feel like God has called you into the ministry and you're listening and you are in the Caribbean region, then may I suggest to you that you pray about coming to the college and taking classes at the college and learning more about the Bible and being instructed concerning the things of the ministry. And maybe you're on the island of St. Vincent and you don't feel like God wants you in the ministry, but you want to learn more about the Bible. You can actually come and audit the classes, and we have several people doing that. But we do pray, we do ask that you pray for the college as we are in our first semester, and we do covet your prayers for that. Esther chapter 4, let's look here, Esther chapter 4, and we learned during the last broadcast that we have heroes in the book of Esther, which would be Mordecai and probably Esther. And then we find that there are also villains, and the villain here in chapter 3 is Haman, and he is the one that wants to destroy the Jews. He had the king's ear and convinced the king to destroy the Jews, and so letters were written, and the letters were published throughout the kingdom and throughout the provinces, and now the Jews are being destroyed. Mordecai, he dresses in sackcloth and ashes. This is a sign of distress. This is a sign of being heartbroken or burdened about something, and he's in the city. He is in sackcloth and ashes because the Jews are going to be destroyed, and Esther's maids hear about it. They tell Esther, and then in chapter 4, we find a conversation that's taking place between Esther and Mordecai. By the way, they're cousins, and the conversation is being controlled by one of the king's chamberlains. We find that in chapter 4 and verse number 5, and Esther sends word to Mordecai, who is in the city in sackcloth and ashes, in verse number 5, and Esther inquires, the last part of verse 5, to know the what and to know the why. And the what was, the Jews were being destroyed, and the why was because the enemy had come in. And Mordecai begins to encourage and challenge and charge Esther in the conversation that we find in chapter number 4 concerning the future and the saving of the Jews, because by now, Esther is queen. And so in chapter number 4 and verse number 8, the Bible teaches us that Mordecai charges her, charges Queen Esther. Look in verse 8. Also, he gave him the copy of the writing of the decree that was given at Shushan to destroy them. So a copy of the letter that Mordecai had concerning the destruction of the Jews was given to the king's chamberlain. He is going to deliver that back and to show it to Esther. Look at the middle part of verse number 8. To show it unto Esther and to declare it unto her and to charge her that she should go in unto the king to make supplication unto him and to make request before him for her people. Now, this is a bold move, and the reason this is a bold move is because according to what we know about King Ahasuerus, that no one could approach him unless he held out his golden scepter, which gave indication for that person to enter into the king's presence. Verse number 11, all the king's servants and the people of the king's provinces do know that whosoever, whether man or woman, shall come unto the king into the inner court, who is not

called. There is one law of his to put him to death, except such to whom the king shall hold out the golden scepter that he may live. But I have not been called to come in unto the king these 30 days. And so Mordecai sends word to Esther and charges her to go into the king's court. And she says in her response to him in verse number 16, I'm going to go, but you need to fast and pray. And if I perish, I perish. Now, there are several applications or several truths that I want us to see, and then I'm going to give you a little bit of an outline. But did you know in every generation, people must step forward for what is right, must take a stand? In other words, there are times in every generation where people must take a stand for right. And this is what Mordecai is charging and commanding. We see the word command in verse 13, Esther to do, to take a stand. You see, in this particular situation, someone has to step forward and do something, or the Jews are going to be annihilated. Someone has to take a risk. Someone has to take a stand. Someone has to exercise trust in God and faith in God. And in every generation, there are people that must take a stand. This generation in the book of Esther is no different. And Esther must take a stand or the Jews are going to be annihilated. The generations before me, there are people that took a stand. And the generation that was directly behind me, people stepped forward and they took a stand for truth and for that which is right. And my generation is no different. There is a generation coming behind me. The truths of the Word of God have been passed down from generation to generation to generation. And may I say to you today that there is a generation today that have been raised up for such a time as this. Now, there are several things I want you to see in our broadcast time today. Number one, I want you to understand that God's work, in this case, in the book of Esther, but generally speaking, God's work will be accomplished. Look in verse number 13. Then Mordecai commanded to answer Esther, "Think not with thyself that thou shalt escape in the king's house more than all the Jews. For if thou altogether holdest thy peace at this time, then shall their enlargement and deliverance arise to the Jews from another place, but thou and thy father's house shall be destroyed. And who knoweth whether thou art come to the kingdom for such a time as this?" What is Mordecai? What is the message that Mordecai is sending to Esther? The message that Mordecai is sending to Esther is, this is your time to stand up. But if you don't stand up, there's going to be destruction, but deliverance is going to come from somewhere else. In other words, God's work will be accomplished. God's work will be done. And if I don't take a stand, and Queen Esther, if you don't take a stand in the text, then God's going to raise up someone else for deliverance. This is the work of God. What is the work of God today in my life and in your life? The work of God today is, number one, seeing the lost saved. That's the most important thing. God is not willing that any should perish, but that all should come to repentance. And so somebody's got to take a stand for the gospel. Somebody's got to take a stand for reaching people with the gospel. I want you to take your Bibles and go to the book of John chapter 4. Hold your place here in Esther, John chapter 4 in your New Testament. John chapter 4, verse 31. The Bible says, "In the meanwhile, his disciples prayed him, saying, Master, eat. But he said unto them, I have meat to eat that ye know not of. Therefore said his disciples one to another, Hath any man brought him aught to eat? Jesus saith unto them, My meat is to do the will of him that sent me, and to finish his work. Say not ye, there are yet 4 months, and then cometh the harvest. Behold, I say unto you, lift up your eyes and look on the fields, for they are white already to harvest." And Jesus here is reminding the disciples that while there is physical food that we must eat in order for us to survive, the work, the meat of why Jesus came was to seek and to save that which was lost, and his work will be accomplished. I don't know about you, but I want to be part of it. Amen. And so the work of God today is seeing the lost saved. The work of God

0: today is serving the Lord through the local New Testament church, and all down through the ages since the beginning of the church age, God's heart has not changed concerning the reaching and the preaching of the gospel. His marching orders have not changed. His plans have not changed. God is looking for people that he can be a channel through, and the work of God will be accomplished. And I don't know about you, but I want to be part of it. So number one, the work of God will be accomplished. Number two, God uses people who are willing to be a vessel meet for the master's use. So we find in verse number 14, the last phrase, whether thou art come to the kingdom for such a time as this. And may I say to you today, God has called all of us to do something. Are you a vessel that the master can use? 1 Thessalonians chapter 4 and verse number 4, the Bible says that every one of you should know how to possess his vessel in sanctification and honor. 2 Timothy chapter 2, verses 20 and 21 is a good reference for the vessel. But if I'm going to be a vessel that can be used by God, because that's what God uses, he uses a vessel, then I must be a saved vessel. Number one, I must be born again. Number two, I must not only be a saved vessel, but I must be a sanctified vessel. That means set apart. I must be a saved vessel if I'm going to be meet for the master's use. I must be a sanctified vessel. I must be a submissive vessel. That means obedient to him. And the Bible teaches us that Mordecai charged Esther in verse number 8. That means to give direction to. And he commanded her in verse number 13. And it was at this time, according to verse number 14, that Esther was raised up. Why has God raised you up today? It's for such a time as this. Esther made a decision of commitment. Here's what she said. She said, I'm going to go. I'm going to go into the king's presence. The golden scepter has not been held out to me, but I'm going to go into the king's presence. You fast, you pray, and I will fast, and I will pray. And I'm going to go into the king's presence. And if I perish, I perish. What was she saying? She made a commitment. She made a commitment to do what was right. She made a commitment to take a stand and to go fight for that which was necessary for the people, the Jews, to be saved. And may I say to you today, God is looking for people today to make a commitment to him. So we find in this story, in the book of Esther, how that God raised up Queen Esther for such a time as this to accomplish his purpose. May I say to you today, you've been raised for such a time as this. What are you doing for God? Are you committed? Are you sold out? Are you separated? Let God use your life because you've been raised up for a purpose for such a time as this. I trust the broadcast has been a blessing to you. Until the next time we meet, may the Lord bless you as you serve him. Have a good day.
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Amen. You know, thank God. I wanted to. Amen. My grandpa wrote a song. Amen. About what a Savior is he. Amen. And you know something? Amen. If there's anything that we accomplish here tonight, I'd like for it to be just to lift up and let you see what magnificent Savior that we have. Oh, thank God, he's the one that made old Paul say, to live is for Christ and to die is to gain. Amen. I'm glad, thank God, I'm serving that same one. I'm glad I'm serving the one, thank God, who can, amen, change your life. You know what he can do for you? Amen. Thank God.

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Amen. And thank God what he can do to him. Amen. It's unusual. Amen. Thank God it's a peculiar thing. Amen. It'll start bubbling over inside of him. Amen. And then it'll start looking for other places to go. Amen. 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

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Well, then come on down to Harvest Holler. 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We're located at 950 Tavares Road in Polk City, Florida. So round up the youngins, grab Grandma and Grandpa, and come on down for corn mazes, mini moves, hay rides, cornhole, putt-putt, country shopping, tasty vittles, and a heaping helping of family fun. Need more information? 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That's 352-895-8687. Harvest Holler, where fall fun is just a holler away. Yeehaw! We'll see y'all there.

Have you had a rough day? Are you feeling down? Do you need a pick-me-up, a good laugh, or a catchy song? Well, look no further. It's the Head and Home Show on Gospel 90.7.

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1: 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Hosted by veteran ladies conference speaker and the editor of Christian Womanhood magazine, Mrs. Loretta Walker. The closer a woman's heart is to the heart of God, the better able she is to thrive in her relationships with others. In that spirit, here's the host of CW Today, Mrs. Loretta Walker.
2: Have you ever heard that term, I've got your six? Well, I had heard it before, but recently I read it in a missionary letter who explained it, and the missionary explained it completely and said, in World War I, a pilot would tell another pilot, I've got your six, meaning he was watching that pilot's back so that the enemy could not sneak up from behind the 6 o'clock position and kill him. It was a declaration of loyalty to one another. Well, as soon as I heard it, of course, I started thinking about how God really has our six, you know, and that's why I titled this, He's Got Your Six, meaning that God's behind us. He's watching out carefully for us, not going to let anything hurt us or destroy us. He's got our six. So I thought of verses then that goes with that thought, and that's Matthew 6:25. Behold, the fowls of the air, for they sow not, neither do they reap, nor gather into barns, yet your heavenly Father feedeth them. Are ye not much better than they? You know, I love that God says, if God can take care of the birds, he can take care of you. And then, of course, there's another very familiar verse about God having our back, which is 1 Peter 5:7, casting all your care upon him, for he careth for you. So I, of course, right after I saw that, God gave me a terrific illustration to give you to tell you that God's got my back and he's got yours, because you probably will get a story about this now that I've told you this story. But after I was sitting at my desk, and all of a sudden my husband came in and told me that we had a trailer that had some bad tires on it. And ladies, when a tire gets bad on a trailer, it could blow. And if it blows, it doesn't just tear up the tire. It can tear up the fender, the wheel well, everything on that trailer, and could do a lot of damage. So my husband's very good about going around and checking the tires and making sure that they are not going to blow. He like every time we stop in a truck stop, he walks around our rigs and looks at tires just to make sure they're all doing good. And so we had just bought a trailer and spent a lot of money on something. So, of course, when he said we had to buy it, I said, well, I know we have to, so we have to. I didn't want us to because I knew right now things were a little slim, but I knew we had to. So he walked out the door, and about 30 minutes later, I was still sitting at my desk, and bing, you've got mail. I've got AOL. And it said, you've got mail. And I looked up, and it said that we had gotten a donation for Roundup Ministries. And I said, wow. Now, that doesn't happen very often to us. You know, people give us donations, but it has happened, you know, maybe 5 or 6 times a year. And so I immediately went to the email, and it didn't tell me how much. So I went to PayPal and looked at to see what the donation was, and it was $1,000. That's a fantastic gift. Can I tell you that? And so I was so excited that the lady that gave it, I emailed her right away and said, do you know that you just sent us this money? And 30 minutes ago, my husband told me this about the trailer, and we got to go get new tires, and they're going to cost about $1,000. And God used you to take care of that need. You know, before we even know it had a need, he told you to send it to us. And I just thanked her and thanked her and thanked her. And she wrote back and said, well, I don't know if you realize this or not, but I came up to you in February and said I was going to donate something to you. But she said, I just didn't get it done. I said, I wrote back and said, well, I'm glad you didn't get it done. I'm glad you sent it just the right time. And I thought, isn't that great that he's got your six? He can take care of you. He

0: knows what you need before you even know you need it. And ladies, it's not just true for Loretta Walker, it's true for you too. So let's all rejoice in the Lord always. And again, I say rejoice.
1: Thanks, Miss Loretta. CW Today is a production of Christian Womanhood. 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

0: American Family News. I'm Robert Thornton. The Justice Department marked the 25th anniversary of the 9/11 terror attacks with a ceremony today. Speaking at the event next to former New York City Mayor Rudy Giuliani, Attorney General Todd Blanche praised the former mayor for his leadership following the attack.
1: Mayor Giuliani stood up for not only 9/11, but for the weeks and months afterwards, representing a nation, representing a city and a country, and leading us through what was one of our most darkest hours.
0: The ceremony comes after Giuliani called on New York City Mayor Zohra Mamdani to skip the annual 9/11 remembrance ceremony. Mayor Mamdani said he will still attend the event. The head of the Smithsonian

0: Smithsonian Institution announced his retirement today amid a clash with the Trump administration over the leadership and direction of the nation's museums. Lonnie Bunch III, who has led the Smithsonian since 2019 and was the founding director of the National Museum of African American History and Culture, said he will exit by the end of the year. His departure comes as the Trump administration has accused Smithsonian leadership of allowing left-wing ideology to shape its presentation of American history and raising concerns about potential violations of federal non-discrimination law. The attorney for Lindsey Clancy wants President Trump to step into the high-profile case. Fox's Jared Halpern has more.
1: The defense attorney for Lindsey Clancy, the Massachusetts mom who admits to killing her three children, says he'd like President Trump to consider a pardon for Clancy. A murder trial for Clancy ended with a mistrial last week after jurors failed to reach a verdict. The defense team says Clancy was suffering from postpartum psychosis when she strangled her children and attempted suicide. A presidential pardon would not carry legal weight. Presidents can only grant clemency for federal crimes. Clancy is charged with state offenses. President Trump has called the killings a horrible tragedy. At the White House, Jared Halpern, Fox News.
0: Authorities say the five people killed when an Amazon cargo jet ran off the runway at Miami International Airport were all inside a van used to shuttle cleaning crews to aircraft to clean them. The jet crashed as it tried to land Sunday afternoon, overrunning the runway. It slammed into the van on airport property, through a fence, and then onto a local street where it destroyed an SUV. These days, some people are not fond of capitalism, but an economist says there is nothing wrong with capitalism. More from AFN's Chris Woodward.
2: As debates over economic policy continue to make headlines across the nation, one prominent economist is reminding Americans that free markets are deeply tied to the country's founding values.
3: In the natural order of things, capitalism is the natural order. Socialism cannot exist without a coercive government. Capitalism can.
2: That was Dr. David Rankin, President Emeritus at Southern Arkansas University and co-author of The Economics of Freedom during an appearance on The Stand Radio. Rankin argued that core principles like private property, supply and demand pricing, and limited government are essential to preserving personal liberty.
3: Capitalism does have flaws. But you know why it has flaws? People have flaws. People have flaws.
2: Rankin stressed that while market flaws stem from human error, expanding government power only makes those issues worse and ultimately threatens broader fundamental rights like freedom of speech and religion.
3: If you don't have economic freedom, you're not going to have other freedoms. You're not going to have freedom of religion. You're not going to have freedom of speech because that whole mindset moves against all of those things.
2: I'm Chris Woodward.
0: On Wall Street, stocks were down today. The Dow dropped 628, the S&P lost 45, the Nasdaq shed 86. West Texas intermediate crude was up at about $94 a barrel. Hurricane Lowell, a Category 1 storm, made a rare direct hit on Hawaii's western islands last night as rain and wind blasted the state. Some areas were still without power. The National Weather Service issued a rare tornado watch for Kauai County as the storm bore down on the island. Officials said this was the first tornado watch issued in Hawaii's history. That's a wrap on news this time around. You can see more news online at afn.net. I'm Robert Thornton.

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0: 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Thank you. 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Clean, classic. The kind of jacket that says, I've solved three mysteries and look good doing it. I turned over the price tag, and that's when the case cracked wide open. I looked around for security cameras. I checked for hidden microphones. I even looked for the police. Nobody seemed concerned. The cashier just smiled and asked,
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0: And now it's time for the Fabulous Funnies.
1: I don't know where it's going. I got a call from Washington this week. They want me to be involved in this information superhighway. Said they want me to be an exit ramp. I don't know about that. But I do have some questions like, is the internet dolphin safe? Yeah. The telephones? At one time I could use a telephone. I don't even know what my telephone does. We got telephones in the hills of Kentucky, where I'm from, when I was a junior in high school. But we did have call waiting. We waited 2 weeks for somebody to call us. Now my cousin L. Dean has a phone in his car. 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
1: Have you had a rough day? 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Well, look no further. 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
1: American Family News, I'm Robert Thornton. The U.S. has struck multiple Iranian tankers in response to more attempted missile attacks on a Navy warship. That is according to a U.S. official who spoke on condition of anonymity today. This marks the latest in strikes between Washington and Tehran. Iran's Revolutionary Guard Navy had warned crews of oil tankers near ports in Kuwait and Bahrain to immediately leave their vessels. President Donald Trump honored 9/11 first responders at an event in Washington today. Fox's Lucas Tomlinson reports.
2: President Trump taking this occasion to honor two men specifically, Jeffrey Palazzo, who served in the Marine Corps before joining the fire department. He was assigned to Staten Island's Elite Rescue Squad 5. He also highlighted the bravery of Wells Crowder. Wells worked in finance and led rescue efforts 25 years ago at the World Trade Center. Here's President Trump honoring these men and the rest of the fallen.
3: They were running up those stairs and they knew what was going to happen. There wasn't one of them that thought otherwise. The bravery is... he really incredible.
2: Now, Frank Siller and his Tunnel to Towers Foundation have been traveling the country, crisscrossing it with this steel beam.
1: The beam was recovered from the rubble of the collapsed World Trade Center and is meant to serve as a memorial to those who lost their lives on September 11th. A conservative activist says in the 25 years since 9/11, it is deeply depressing what has changed in America. More from AFN's Chad Groening.
4: On Friday, it will mark a quarter of a century since Islamic terrorists crashed four airplanes in the biggest terrorist attack in U.S. history. More than 3,000 Americans perished that day. And while many Americans weren't even alive on that fateful day, others can vividly remember what they were doing. Gary Bauer, who is chairman of the Campaign for Working Families, was in a traffic jam near the Pentagon.
5: I was going, ironically, into Washington to be with other conservative leaders and Christian leaders to hold a press conference on the dangers of radical Islam. I never made it to that press conference because the traffic jam I was in had trapped my car right off of an exit just yards away from the Pentagon when the hijacked plane crashed into the side of the building. Obviously, we were all affected deeply by 9/11, but I felt it in a very personal way. And I find out later that friends of mine died both on that plane and also in the Pentagon.
4: So Bauer says it is deeply depressing, puzzling, and bizarre

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Bernetti. In Hebrews 13:8 and beginning in verse 9, we read Jesus is the same yesterday and today and forever. 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

the goal, for the battle's almost over. 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

0: going to be pilot error.
1: He said the 24-hour news cycle has increased awareness of these kinds of incidents, and there are more flights in the air, including those carrying cargo. He also talked about unruly airline passengers often seen on the news.
0: Now that you have the videos and you have the pictures, it becomes a life of its own, and these things do happen. I mean, you're seeing a lot more of these things happening today. I fly about four times a week. None of these planes are on time anymore, so people spend more time sitting in the bars.
1: Nels also said people are flying in their pajamas and are not dressing up anymore, and said if people do not take pride in themselves, they are much more likely to act out. As the 25th anniversary of September 11th approaches, an education watchdog is raising flags over how the tragedy is being taught in public schools. More from AFN's Chris Woodward.
2: A new report from Defending Education claims that mandatory ethnic studies programs in several states, including California, New York, and Minnesota, are misrepresenting the history of 9/11. Ryan Staley of Defending Education says these courses shift the narrative away from the terrorist attacks toward a broader critique of Western culture.
3: What the both curriculums do is they paint, and I think in some ways rightfully so, that not all Muslims are terrorists. I would agree with that. But what it does is it actually, especially the ethnic studies curriculum, because it goes more in depth, paints the United States and the Western culture as the perpetrators that led to the attack.
2: Staley notes that today's K-12 students have no personal memory of 2001 and rely heavily on school curriculum for their understanding of the day. He argues that rather than providing an objective history lesson, some school districts are adopting frameworks that blame capitalism and American foreign policy for the attacks.
3: This is a great opportunity for parents and community members to very politely and just like on an honest, inquisitive level, ask their local schools and teachers, hey, this event's coming up. What are your plans for this? What are we going to be teaching students in the class that day?
2: Defending Education says parents should review local lesson plans ahead of 9/11 to ensure instruction remains historical, balanced, and age-appropriate.
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4: 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And today's good news verse of the day is found in Psalm 73, verse 26. My flesh and my heart faileth, but God is the strength of my heart and my portion forever. Again, that's found in Psalm 73, verse 26.
5: Overnight weather forecast looks like it's going to be considerable cloudiness with a stray shower or thunderstorm possible and a low of 75 degrees. Tomorrow's weather forecast, partly cloudy skies in the morning, followed by scattered thunderstorms in the afternoon, a 50% chance of showers and a high of 90 degrees. 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
7: Thy word is a lamp unto my feet and a light unto my path. This is Gary Neron welcoming you to the Lamp and Light broadcast, coming to you from the studios of Central Baptist Church in beautiful Ocala, Florida. Lamp and Light is a ministry taking a book of the Bible verse by verse, teaching as it is to men as they are, without compromise or apology, speaking the truth in love. And our purpose is to give the lamp and light to all. Yesterday, in our study on the home, we were talking about the consequences of our sin and the ability of God to use a repentant sinner. Let's continue with that subject today. Now, here's our teacher and pastor, Dr. Andy Bloom.
8: God is still greater than all our sin. I have an entire message I've preached on dealing with the subject of divorce. I'm not going to do that now or in this series. But I will say this, a divorced man cannot, although he may be forgiven, he cannot be a pastor. He cannot be a deacon. Now, I don't see that the

Bible declares they can't work in a nursery, they can't work in a bus route, they can't sing in the choir. I don't see any other restrictions. The Bible is our guidebook. Now, I don't praise God that we've got men and women in our church that have been divorced. I don't praise God for their divorce, but I do praise God for the fact that He's taken them, He's cleaned them up, He's forgiven them, and He's using them in a mighty way to serve the Lord, and many of them are winning souls to the Lord Jesus Christ. Let's not forget King David. King David, boy, he didn't have just one wife. He had many wives. And yet he wrote scripture after his sin with Bathsheba was forgiven. He had the joy of his salvation restored. God separates our sin as far as the east is from the west. Now again, in this lifetime, there are certain consequences to sin. If a man robs a bank, he can be forgiven, he can get saved, be forgiven, but he still needs to go to jail for robbing the bank. And you've been divorced, you're not going to be a pastor, you're not going to be a deacon if a church is right. But that doesn't mean you can't serve the Lord. Now, Satan can take someone, he can tempt them, and in a moment mess up an entire lifetime. Ladies, let me warn you, outside the home activity should only be strictly business if it involves being around other men. Be careful of men who constantly compliment you about your hair, your dress, and the activities that you do, even if it's in a religious setting. And whether you are a man or a woman, your purity's 1,000 times more important than eating and bathing. In Isaiah chapter 1, verse 18, it says, "Come now, and let us reason together, saith the Lord. Though your sins be as scarlet, they shall be as white as snow. Though they be red like crimson, they shall be as wool." Oh, yes, you may have entered into the red and scarlet sin of adultery. Just about as low as you can go. And yet, He can take you and make you as white as snow, as wool, even though the world may be unforgiving and that ex-mate may be unforgiving. God can cleanse you, and He can forgive you, and He can give you victory over that sin from its continuing in your life and from coming back into your life. If you're a man or a woman listening to this broadcast and you're involved in impurity, or you're in the beginning stages, you're seeing somebody but not really touching, stop it right now. Seek God's cleansing. You're wrestling with one of the evil spirits. And even more than you think, even more than you would seek a cure if you had a deadly disease and you wanted it cured, seek God's cleansing and help. The spirits have overcome you and will destroy you and your loved ones. And my friend, if these spirits have overcome a mate, you need to seek God to forgive them. It's God's will to forgive. But it will also take a total commitment to Christ in order to have a forgiving spirit. Now understand, God forgives us, but we've got to repent. Now, for somebody to say, "Oh, well, my husband or my wife, they're in adultery, I forgive them," and they haven't repented? No. Forgiveness needs to be in your heart already. Then when they repent and they come to you, it can be extended in love and not with a grudge. Now, oftentimes, God allows these things in your mate. He doesn't cause it. He doesn't instigate it. But He allows it because it is an opportunity to exercise His grace in your life. In Deuteronomy chapter 29, verse 29, it says, "The secret things belong unto the Lord our God, but those things which are revealed belong unto us and to our children forever, that we may do all the words of this law." There are secret things that I don't understand and will not understand in this flesh. But the things that we are to do that are revealed to us through His Word, we need to do.
One of those things is to love.

your husband to love your wife, one mate for life. Understand that you will never forgive anyone in this lifetime, even a low-down cheating mate. You will not forgive them more than God has forgiven you. Now, friend, maybe there's problems in your home. Maybe the wife is having a problem with submission. Maybe the husband is not honoring his wife and cherishing her. In either case, a wife is not to be in subjection, and a husband is not to honor and cherish her based on whether or not they are positive or negative in reaction to them. You do it because you love Christ and your acceptance of His Word. And so you do it in pleasing to Him. You need to ask yourself, does teaching the headship of the home produce the fruit of the Spirit or rebellion in your heart? Does warning against impurity produce the fruit of the Spirit or rebellion? Does honoring and cherishing your wife, does that command produce the fruit of the Spirit or rebellion? Does trying the Spirit's comparing even what so-called good men say by the Word of God, does it produce the fruit of the Spirit? Now, my friend, you cannot try these spirits if Christ isn't your Lord and Savior. If a Christian isn't walking with Christ, he really has no power in prayer. And that affects your family. Just imagine you have a mate or a child that's in a terrible accident. And the doctor does surgery. And he comes out and says, the only thing that will save your child is prayer. And since the family is your responsibility, it's not going to be the pastor's prayer or anybody else's prayer. It's your prayer that's going to count most. And the question is do you have power with God? And if you're not walking in obedience, you're not going to have the power. And what I'm trying to say is that you think that not being right affects only you, but it does not. It affects those others that are around you and that you love. If you're not saved, the first thing you need to do is give your mate a Christian mate. Give your parents a Christian child. Give your child a Christian parent. Repent and believe the gospel today. You might be in a family and you're not in a position of authority, but you are in a position of influence. And my friend, you can't influence anybody without Jesus Christ's power over you. Should I say, you cannot influence them for righteousness. Are you sure that if you die today that heaven's your home? You say, Brother Andy, I'm not sure. What must I do? Admit that you're a sinner. The Bible says that all have sinned and come short of the glory of God. And then be willing to repent. Acts 17:30, it says that God commandeth all men everywhere to repent, because He has appointed a day in which He will judge the world. That word repent means to turn from, to change your mind. Instead of depending upon yourself and depending upon your ways, you turn from yourself, you turn from your sin, and you turn to Jesus Christ. And you're depending totally, 100% on Him. Believe that Jesus Christ died for you on the cross, that He was buried, and that 3 days later, He rose up from the dead. When Jesus shed His precious blood on the cross for you and died, He was paying for every sin you ever have or ever will commit. He had the almighty wrath of the God just poured out upon Him. When He rose up 3 days later, He had victory over hell and the grave. That's why Revelation 1:18 says that He has the keys of hell and death. My friend, won't you call upon Him to save your soul? In Romans 10:9, it says that if thou shalt confess with thy mouth the Lord Jesus, and believe in thine heart that God has raised Him from the dead, thou shalt be saved. For with the heart man believeth unto righteousness, and with the mouth confession is made unto salvation. And whosoever shall call upon the name of the Lord shall be saved. Won't you do that right now, right where you are? Why not pray this prayer with me? Dear God, I know I'm a sinner, and I need forgiveness. Forgive me of my sins. I believe that Jesus Christ shed His precious blood on the cross and died for my sin. I believe that 3 days later, He rose up from the dead.

0: I am willing to turn from my sin, and I right now invite Jesus Christ to come into my heart and my life as my Lord, as my God, as my Savior. Save me right now. Thank you for saving me. In Jesus' name, amen. Now, my friend, if you just prayed that prayer, you just asked the Lord to save you, write us and let us know. I have some materials that I want to help you to begin to grow in your new Christian life. As a matter of fact, you can use these materials to help your family to learn more about the Lord and about His Word. I have a book entitled Building Blocks, and it's something that you can share with your family to learn how to study the Bible, how to pray, what you ought to pray for, learn some things about doctrine, about church, and on down the line. And we want to send that to you absolutely free. So just write us and say, I got saved listening to your broadcast today, or I'm already saved, but I'd like to have that booklet. Then you write us. We want to hear from you. Now, again, this was just the first message in our series on the home. We've titled this first one, Trying the Spirits at Home. Our announcer will be giving you our website in which you can get our email address, or he'll be giving you our address in which you can order a CD copy of this broadcast. 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I believe that you might be just the instrument that can help a pastor in his counseling or a family that's going through trials just by getting them to listen in to this broadcast. And I see that my time is up. 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We don't take that for granted. And we ask that you tell others about our broadcast because that's how the Lamp and Light grows. And my friend, please allow the lamp of God's Word to be the light that you follow today.
1: 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This is your announcer, Gary Neron, saying, may God's peace be with all that are in Christ.

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Now, what you've brought me today is truly remarkable. 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Notice the

0: subtle coffee stain from circa 2012.
1: Wow, is it worth a lot?
0: If you were to take this to a high-end boutique in New York, you could easily expect to pay an arm and a leg. But tell me, where did you actually acquire it?
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1: American Family News, I'm Robert Thornton. The Justice Department marked the 25th anniversary of the 9/11 terror attacks with a ceremony today. Speaking at the event next to former New York City Mayor Rudy Giuliani, Attorney General Todd Blanche praised the former mayor for his leadership following the attack.
2: Mayor Giuliani stood up for not only 9/11, but for the weeks and months afterwards, representing a nation, representing a city and a country, and leading us through what was one of our most darkest hours.
1: The ceremony comes after Giuliani called on New York City Mayor Zohram Mamdani to skip the annual 9/11 remembrance ceremony. Mayor Mamdani said he will still attend the event. The head of the Smithsonian Institution announced his retirement today amid a clash with the Trump administration over the leadership and direction of the nation's museums. Lonnie Bunch III, who has led the Smithsonian since 2019 and was the founding director of the National Museum of African American History and Culture, said he will exit by the end of the year. His departure comes as the Trump administration has accused Smithsonian leadership of allowing left-wing ideology to shape its presentation of American history and raising concerns about potential violations of federal non-discrimination law. The attorney for Lindsey Clancy wants President Trump to step into the high-profile case. Fox's Jared Halpern has more.
3: The defense attorney for Lindsey Clancy, the Massachusetts mom who admits to killing her three children, says he'd like President Trump to consider a pardon for Clancy. A murder trial for Clancy ended with a mistrial last week after jurors failed to reach a verdict. The defense team says Clancy was suffering from postpartum psychosis when she strangled her children and attempted suicide. A presidential pardon would not carry legal weight. Presidents can only grant clemency for federal crimes. Clancy is charged with state offenses. President Trump has called the killings a horrible tragedy. At the White House, Jared Halpern, Fox News.